0: Blanche arranged for Trump. Justice Department poll monitors are in place for Michigan's primary today, which ABC's Rick Klein says normally would not be unusual, but
1: because it's a state where President Trump is alleged without evidence to have seen voting irregularities because of how aggressive this Department of Justice has been, it definitely raises eyebrows.
0: The Michigan Senate race is a test to see if voters support the mainstream Democrat, Representative Haley Stevens, or the socialist-leaning progressive Dr. Abdul Al-Sayed. Ohio's Max Miller, now under an ethics investigation for alleged domestic abuse, says tonight he will not quit Congress or his reelection campaign. Armed suspect arrested at Trump National in L.A. while taking pictures today. This is ABC News. Tens of thousands of student borrowers are about to have their loans forgiven.
2: I trained in computer-aided drafting at ITT Technical Institute.
3: For half a century, its commercials filled the late-night airwaves, until 2016, when ITT closed its 130 campuses, leaving students like Robert Hall wondering,
4: how do we get the money that we put into the program?
3: A decade later, he might finally have an answer. A federal appeals court has ordered the U.S. Department of Education to forgive the loans of 170,000 students of more than 150 for-profit schools accused of misleading the public about their graduates' job prospects. Jim Ryan, ABC News.
0: Water levels along Europe's Danube River are so low now because of drought, dozens of World War II German battleships are appearing. The ships in the middle of the river between Serbia and Romania belonged to Nazi Germany's Black Sea Fleet that were deliberately sunk as they retreated from the Soviets. I'm Wayne Cabot, ABC News.
5: Our Tuesday was spectacular. Our Wednesday, pretty spectacular as well across all of Greater Boston, the Metro South, and the South Shore. We'll start out with temperatures in the upper 50s and low and mid 60s in the morning. Once we get into the afternoon, your top temps will be close to 80 degrees. We should see an ample amount of sunshine, just a few clouds adding to the beauty of the day, and the breeze will be coming in out of the southwest. Coming up for your Wednesday night, plan on patchy clouds and starlight. It's not going to be quite as cool. Overnight low temperatures will be into the mid-60s. A touch more humidity will be noted as well as we work our way through Thursday. Look for a mixture of clouds and sun. A disturbance coming our way could offer up a pop-up shower or brief thunder shower, especially west of Boston. High temperatures will be into the mid-80s. It turns mostly sunny and hot for Friday. Your high near 90 degrees away from our South Shore beaches. And on Saturday, it's mostly sunny. Highs will be into the upper 80s. For WATD, I'm meteorologist Josh Nichols.

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1: 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I have some new music to share with you, upcoming show dates to pass along. And at 9 o'clock, I'll be joined on the WATD Tiny Stage by singer-songwriter Zach Jacobson. We get things started here on WATD with Air Traffic Controller. 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

Jay Passaros on Almost Famous 95.9 WATD. It's called Long Time Coming. Jay Passaros from Weymouth, Massachusetts, playing this weekend, this Saturday, actually, as part of Scituate Heritage Days, along with the Aldous Collins Band, Band of Brothers, and a whole bunch of other great live music. For details on that, follow Jay Passaros on Instagram and Facebook. I'm John Shea. This is Almost Famous, introducing you to independent bands and musicians from across New England, and brought to you by Tiny and Sons Glass. I'm John Shea. Coming up on the Tiny stage at 9 o'clock tonight, I'll be joined in studio by singer-songwriter Zach Jacobson. And up next, this is an artist out of Boston, Lisa Bastoni. You can see her at the Spire Center Lobby Series this Thursday night. For details on that, spirecenter.org, or follow Lisa Bastoni on the socials. She's joined by Lulu Wiles on this track. It's called Walk a Little Closer, 95.9 WATD.

Coral Moons on 95.9 WATD, their latest Calling Me Insane. Coral Moons, formed here on the South Shore, now based in New York. You can find out what they're up to by following Coral Moons on the socials. I'm John Shea. 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

John Taglieri, 95.9 WATD. His new single called Back to You. You can find that on all streaming platforms. I'm John Shea. This is Almost Famous, introducing you to independent bands and musicians from across New England, brought to you by Tiny and Sons Glass. Zach Jacobson is on the Tiny stage. That's coming up at 9 o'clock tonight. And this is Julia Hutchinson, a South Shore-born singer-songwriter now based in Nashville. Comes back to the area on occasion for shows, so follow her socials for that. And just dropped new music recently. This is called Close to the Sun. Julia Hutchinson on 95.9 WATD.

0: Julia Hutchinson on 95.9 WATD from here on the South Shore, originally now in Nashville. Comes back to the area on occasion, though, for shows. So follow Julia Hutchinson on the socials for that. And you can find that brand new single on all streaming platforms. It's called Close to the Sun. I'm John Shea. This is Almost Famous, introducing you to independent bands and musicians from across New England. 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Zach Jacobson coming up on the Tiny Stage. That's at 9 o'clock tonight, and still to come this hour, Amber Cassidy, Carla Tripp, Chris Marino, Jesse DeSilva, Kristen Merlin, and we'll kick things off after the break with Ripe here on 95.9 WATD, Almost Famous, brought to you by Tiny and Sons Glass.
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3: 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Toby's dad let him take his prized Ford LTD Country Squire, a beautiful vehicle with wood grain paneling, massive interior space, and a V8 engine, to the Marshfield Drive-In Theater. 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Easy Rider was playing on the big screen that night, and Toby and Diane saw most of the movie. Of course, Toby was going to clean all the popcorn that had somehow found its way onto the floor before he returned his dad's car. But when the movie ended, Toby wasn't thinking about that just yet, or about much of anything, really. A love struck Toby's head was still up in the clouds. Amidst first love's fog, Toby forgot to unhook the speaker from the car, pulled away, and came crashing back to earth as that speaker smashed through the driver's side window of his father's country squire. I guess it's true what the song says. Love hurts.
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3: Just last summer, Joe Weatherby took his son, Joe Jr., on his first deep-sea fishing trip. The water was beautiful after a red sky night, and Joe had broke out his fisherman's hat with every lucky bobble he had. All signs pointed to a big day for the Weatherbys. And wouldn't you know it, after just an hour out on the ocean, Joe Jr. caught the big one, a real whopper of a fish, a 4-foot, 50-pound Boston hake. It took all of Joe Jr.'s might to reel it in, but he sure made Dad proud. Back on the dock, Joe Sr. beamed with pride as his son posed for a picture with his catch. But as it turned out, that old hake had a little fight left in him. The fish wriggled free from Joe Jr.'s grasp, flew through the air, and landed right on the Harbor Master's SUV, smashing through the windshield. How's that for the one that got away?
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12: 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I'm Miles Heger. 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

Ripe on 95.9 WATD, settling on the South Shores radio station with John Shea. You have a few chances to see Ripe coming up this month. First of all, on Sunday, they're in Lowell at the Lowell Summer Music Series at the Boarding House Park. That's in Lowell. And on August 20th, they're playing the Cape Cod Melody Tent. Follow Ripe on the socials for details on those shows and more. Again, I'm John Shea. This is Almost Famous, introducing you to independent bands and musicians from across New England. 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And right now, this is Chris Marino. Chris Marino is a Boston-born singer-songwriter, like many country artists, is now in Nashville. Coming back, though, this fall for a show at Off Cabot in Beverly. That's on October 3rd. An evening of stories and songs with Chris Marino. For details on that, follow Chris Marino on the socials. This is called Burnout from Chris Marino, 95.9 WATD.

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Jesse DeSilva on 95.9 WATD, the title track off of the album Glitter Up the Dark. You have a chance to see Jesse DeSilva this Friday at Track 15 in Providence. For details on that, follow Jesse DeSilva on all of the socials and find that new album up on all streaming platforms. I'm John Shea. 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

Carlin Tripp on 95.9 WHD Dead Reckoning. 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I'm John Shea. This is Almost Famous, introducing you to independent bands and musicians from across New England, and brought to you by Tiny and Sons Glass. Zach Jacobson is coming up on the Tiny stage momentarily. Right now, though, this is music from Boston singer-songwriter Amber Cassidy. It's called Moonlight, 95.9 WATD. Left my

Amber Cassidy on 95.9 WATD. It's called Moonlight. 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You can find Amber Cassidy on all streaming platforms and give Amber a follow on Instagram. I'm John Shea, and I have just one more song to get you to the tiny stage hour tonight. Zach Jacobson is in studio. He's got a great new album out called Aces. We'll talk about that and hear some songs live in studio, but getting you to the tiny stage, this is new music from Jake Swamp and the Pine. It's called The Meshi, 95.9 WATD.

0: just credited to an 86-year-old. Love to talk to you. 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

0: 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Tonight being joined on the tiny stage by a longtime friend, Zach Jacobson. How you doing, man?
1: What's up, John? How are you doing?
0: I'm doing great. It's been a couple of years since you've been here last.
1: Yeah, man. Yeah, I was in here with the band last time for the EP.
0: That's right. And you've got a new album out that we're going to be talking about throughout the evening. But let's start off with an introduction for those who missed the last time you were here. Who is Zach Jacobson?
1: I am just a performer on the South Shore. I do a lot of solo gigs. I have a band called the Zach Jacobson Syndicate. I do duo gigs and, you know, a lot on the South Shore. I've been here for a while. I am a former journalist. I can say I'm actually just full-time musician. That just happened.
0: Congratulations on that. I want to ask about that, too.
1: Yeah.
0: But continue, please.
1: No, absolutely. And, help from, you know, area musicians around here and Soundcheck Studios over in Pembroke, and of course yourself, I've been able to get, you know, a lot of shows and hang out and be able to play them and start to try to make a living at it, which is kind of crazy for me because I never really thought about trying it, but it's made possible by the people who I've been hanging out with for the past few years who have been really great, super helpful.
0: And like I just mentioned, you dropped your most recent album. Is this album a full album number two for you?
1: Well, the first one was the EP. It was volume uno.
0: That was with the Syndicate. I'm talking about like in general. Purging the Psycho, which
1: right?
0: Was the first time you were here.
1: Well, here's the thing: is those were all like made with mechanical drums, drum loops that I built, and my whole thing was. Before my best buddy died, I had played him, a few of the songs, and he was like, need real drums. Sound great. Need real drums. my guy I'm talking about.
0: Yes.
1: And he was right, you know, because as soon as I had the opportunity, I was able to, talk to Jeff Rosen over at Cherrywood Records, and I played him a few of those old songs. So basically, there's definitely a few new ones on this album, but it's I wanted to re-record a lot of the ones that had robot drums so I could really get the full effect of the song.
0: So kind of like, you know, when Taylor Swift was making her first albums and redid them as Taylor's version, this is kind of Zach's version of Purging the Psycho.
1: Right. Yeah, I think it's more like Jeff's version. In the first time, I wasn't very good at putting, you know, like, I built drum loops, but I wasn't, you know, I didn't really know what I was doing with those early recordings. And I really liked the songs, but I really just wanted to do them right. And, you know, that's where Jeff Rosen and a, you know, cast of people stepped in for the last few years and helped me realize a lot of those songs I had already worked out.
0: Well, the album is called Aces. It's out on all streaming platforms. And Zach, share with us the website, the socials, all the information for people to follow along at home tonight.
1: You got it. Well, there's a link tree that you can find, and it's under the Zach Jacobson Syndicate. So there's that. And you can, obviously, for streaming, you can find the album on all streaming platforms. The first EP was called Volume Uno, and the newest one, as you said, is called Aces. You can find us on YouTube. You can find us on Facebook, all under the Zach Jacobson Syndicate, and same with Instagram.
0: Amazing. Well, I'll tell you what, let's hear something live. You've got the guitar in studio. We've got a whole bunch of things going on tonight. What do you want to start off with live music-wise? And we're going to hear some tracks as well.
1: Well, this is one off the album called Forgotten that, you know, we expand. It's an example of an older song that I re-recorded with Jeff, and we kind of just expanded on it. But this is a stripped down version that I'm going to play that's the way it was written, and that's the way I'll always kind of be my favorite.
0: Let's check it out. Love this one. Zach Jacobson live on the tiny stage, 95.9 WATD.

0: Zach Jacobson live on the tiny stage tonight of the Zach Jacobson Syndicate Forgotten. I love that song. You played that one the last time you were here.
1: Thanks,
0: and it
1: John.
0: Sounds so good. Your voice has grown so much.
1: Thanks,
0: over
1: man.
0: The years. So talk about Forgotten. How did that song happen?
1: Oh, man, that was like going back with my old band. Third Rail was together back in college, and I think it was just an example of an old song that I wrote in college when we go through all the things we all go through. I was sitting in my house in West Island staring out at the ocean. I think bad things were probably happening at the time in my life, and it just kind of like one of those songs that just came out, and sometimes they do come out like that instantly.
0: Well, speaking of which, take us back in time to your hometown. What music was playing in your house growing up?
1: Oh, man. My mom and dad both played different stuff. So my dad played like a ton of classic rock, punk, really eclectic kind of stuff. Like had it all. Cheech and Chong records, too. Like I always listen to those. And my mom had like a ton of disco and soul. They lived in different places, so I listened to different stuff whenever I was at their houses, respectively.
0: Which is funny, because I can hear like all of that influence in your music over the years. I can hear the dance influence. I can hear the punk influence. I can hear kind of the singer-songwriter influence. It all kind of merges together perfectly in the stuff you're creating.
1: Oh, man, thank you. And you know who my favorite, like rock band, it's the Stones, you know?
0: And, exactly, and but, Prince.
1: And Prince. It was, if I'm talking about an artist, it's Prince, man, every day.
0: Back to you for when you were growing up. When did music start the transition from being just a hobby into an opportunity?
1: Well, I think it started kind of late for me. It was funny because my dad used to try to make me go study for exams and stuff like that. And I never was really that much of a student growing up. So I'd end up throwing on the headphones and an amp and start to learn like guitar chords over and over and over. So I think it became a hobby at that point. And then by the time I went to UMass Dartmouth my freshman year, I met a guy named Mike. We wanted to start an acoustic duo, but he's like, you got to sing if we're going to do that. And I never sang, you know. I was always just kind of like hacking on guitar. And I started singing. The guy taught me a lot about it. And then we started doing like little harmonies and stuff like that. So from then on, it sort of kind of took off. And then I had a band the following year that went electric, and you know, everything kind of went like haywire at that point, but it became like a punk band and it was a totally different genre.
0: So the moment you realized that you had discovered yourself as a musician or your sound as a musician, when did that moment happen for you?
1: Oh, geez. Probably not till like recently. I mean, I've always had like different kinds of bands and everything, but I think it sort of was defined by the people I was working with lately and, you know, Jeff Rosen, who as a producer really helped me define that sound.
0: Once you found that sound, what did that do to your level of confidence in yourself and as a musician?
1: I think the people around me gave me such confidence, you know, guys that, you know, on the main core of the band, guys like, you know, JC Hernandez, Rich Clark, Dan Maloney, Declan Callahan, Alex Pevsner, the core right there. I think playing with all those guys, you can't help but be confident. There's been times on stage where I look around and who I'm playing with and I'm like, wow, I'm lucky, you know? And again, it goes back to the whole South Shore scene here, as we talked about before, and how awesome everybody is and how welcoming everybody is into the circle of musicians. It's crazy how many people have given me pointers and, you know, all kinds of help in the past few years. You know, a lot of constructive criticism, a lot of stuff that, you know, I could work on and think about more, because I always want to get better, because people around here are just amazing. And I'm like, sort of just
0: trying to keep up.
1: Yeah, man, like seriously.
0: I know the feeling.
1: And it's hard. It's like, yeah, I'm telling you. But again, it's like the people I'm playing with made me better. And I feel like just everybody, it's so many people here, like the open mic at, you know, South Shore open mic is where it really started like 5 years ago, and meeting everybody. And I can't say enough about that and how many people, if they're looking to start it up or try to start a band or are just trying to get better, you go there, you know, you go on stage with guys who are really awesome and you're up there and you're playing with them. And it really, the more you do it, the better you get. because there's so much talent around here, and I think everybody knows that, and it's very special. So,
0: well, I'll tell you what, let's hear something live again from you, and then we're going to hear some tracks off the album, which really showcase some of the amazing talent we have around here. But what do you want to hear next live?
1: Sure. Well, this is the one acoustic song off the album called Not a Thing.
0: Let's check it out. Zach Jacobson, live on the WATD Tiny Stage.
1: Yeah, baby.

0: 95.9 WATD. We're live on the Tiny Stage tonight, being joined by Zach Jacobson. How you doing, man?
1: Sup? How you doing?
0: I'm doing great, too. Talk about that song. That sounded amazing. Once again, your voice is sounding better than ever tonight.
1: Hey, man. Thank you. That song is also an older one that I never did record, but always just kind of had in the holster. That's another one I wrote in college, and it kind of like carried through the years, and I always just played it but never actually recorded it. So when it came time to recording this album, it's not something I wanted to put on the first EP, but when it came time to doing this one, when I played it for Jeff, he was like, dude, that's got to be the last song on the album. And that's what it is. It became the last song on the album.
0: So the current band is the Zach Jacobson Syndicate. Take us back to that first band in college. You're forming a band for the very first time. What's the first big lesson you learned about forming a band?
1: That drinking and being a front man definitely don't mix. Obviously, there's people that can drink normally. For me, and I'm pretty candid about it with everybody, it's like, I haven't drank in 20 years.
0: And congratulations on that, by the way. That's amazing.
1: Thanks, man. And it's just one of those things. I was in my own way back then. I was in my bandmate's way. I was just kind of like not focusing on what I needed to focus on. And that's why this whole thing, which started back in 2021, has been like a sort of a do-over for me. And not many people I know have gotten a chance like that later on where it's like, yep, you were an idiot when you were a kid. But here's another chance exactly. to try to do what you love.
0: You're mulligan.
1: Yeah, man. And it's like a lot of people don't get that. And I mean, I feel like I have. And I really do feel very lucky for that.
0: So if you could pick one moment in time, and I'm sure this is not going to be easy to do, but one moment in time when the new band was together and you realized that things were really starting to click.
1: I think I noticed that when me and Rich met JC, really, and JC kind of just tied it all together. You know what I mean? If you have the chance to catch him in any of his bands, definitely do it.
0: He's a talented dude.
1: Same with Rich. Same with Dan Maloney. You know, Alex Pevsner, percussion extraordinaire. And, you know, obviously Declan, who's been instrumental and everything in my musical life.
0: I don't think there's a musical instrument that dude can't play.
1: Nah, man. And he's out there. He's having a great time with Aldous and those guys. And it's great, man. It's great.
0: Well, that's Zach Jacobson on the WATD Tiny Stage tonight. We have to take a very quick timeout brought to you by Tiny and Sons Glass. We have a lot to go. We have more stories and more tracks off of the album to listen to as well. So stick around to 95.9 WATD. It's Almost Famous, and we're on the Tiny Stage.
2: 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They spend all week arguing for their clients. On Sundays, they'll argue with each other while discussing different legal topics. And after 30 minutes, you'll know just enough to sound like a lawyer, but not enough to legally say that. 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
14: 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Toby's dad let him take his prized Ford LTD Country Squire, a beautiful vehicle with wood grain paneling, massive interior space, and a V8 engine, to the Marshfield Drive-In Theater. Toby was pulling out all the stops. Easy Rider was playing on the big screen that night, and Toby and Diane saw most of the movie. Of course, Toby was going to clean all the popcorn that had somehow found its way onto the floor before he returned his dad's car. But when the movie ended, Toby wasn't thinking about that just yet, or about much of anything, really. A love struck Toby's head was still up in the clouds. Amidst first love's fog, Toby forgot to unhook the speaker from the car, pulled away, and came crashing back to earth as that speaker smashed through the driver's side window of his father's country squire. I guess it's true what the song says. Love hurts.
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14: Just last summer, Joe Weatherby took his son, Joe Jr., on his first deep-sea fishing trip. The water was beautiful after a red sky night, and Joe had broke out his fisherman's hat with every lucky bobble he had. All signs pointed to a big day for the Weatherbys.

0: And wouldn't you know it, after just an hour out on the ocean, Joe Jr. caught the big one, a real whopper of a fish, a 4-foot, 50-pound Boston hake. It took all of Joe Jr.'s might to reel it in, but he sure made Dad proud. Back on the dock, Joe Sr. beamed with pride as his son posed for a picture with his catch. But as it turned out, that old hake had a little fight left in him. The fish wriggled free from Joe Jr.'s grasp, flew through the air, and landed right on the harbor master's SUV, smashing through the windshield. How's that for the one that got away?
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4: Welcome back to the Almost Famous Tiny Stage, 95.9 WATD, introducing you to independent bands and musicians from across New England, brought to you by Tiny and Sons Glass. I'm John Shea, being joined tonight on the Tiny Stage by Zach Jacobson. How you doing, my friend?
5: Hey, buddy. What's happening?
4: Doing great. Welcome back.
5: Thanks for having me, man.
4: 2024 is the last time you were here. You've got a brand new album out called Aces.
5: Yes, sir.
4: Give us all the details.
5: It is a 9-song album, and it's quite an eclectic mix of songs ranging from harder rock to, you know, acoustic rock, like the thing I just played.
4: And it's produced by Jeff Rosen over at Cherrywood Records.
5: Yes, sir.
4: Talk about the title Aces.
5: Aces is basically a title that reflects the chances I've taken in life, and somehow with the title track, you keep pulling aces from your sleeve is the line. Is sort of myself looking myself in the mirror and being like, how many times can you do that before you, you know, don't escape chance? And that's kind of what it was.
4: And the band name is the Zach Jacobson Syndicate.
5: Yes.
4: Who is missing tonight?
5: Oh, just everybody. It's just me tonight. But, you know, usually on the album, anyway, we have, you know, the core I was talking about, JC Hernandez playing most of the bass. Rich Clark playing a lot of the guitar. We have Dan Maloney playing most of the drums. Alex Pevsner doing percussion. We had vocal help from Megan D'Onofrio. I mean, I was lucky on this album. We had help from Brian Rowe, who's also in the Aldous Collins band, playing some saxophone for me. That guy plays every instrument as well. On one song, on What Side You On, we had, it was actually sort of a reinvention of the band where we had Tyler Smith on drums. We had Daniel Smith on bass, and we also had Lars Chapel on lead guitar, and I just played vocals and guitar. And Jeff Rosen actually did a few things on that song as well, and you'd be surprised. Jeff Rosen actually played on sneaky lot of things on this, just little piano lines and things like that. We had Amber Cassidy doing some vocals, and we also had James EPB, the man himself, doing a rap verse on that.
4: Well, I'll tell you what, if somebody wants to see the Zach Jacobson Syndicate live, you've got a big date coming up at the end of the month.
5: Yes, sir. Well, it's not the Syndicate. That's going to be just me. We'll have hopefully some later dates in the fall. Everybody's like been straight out and busy.
4: I can imagine.
5: You know what I mean? So we're all kind of just like doing stuff. It's that time in the summer. But August 30th, it's at Stellwagen Brewery in Marshfield, right down the street. Doors will be at 12. Now, this is a heavy hitter lineup, man. When it comes to the bands, Terrapin Lane, The Good Trees River Band, Donnie and the Darkos, Hitch and Friends, Mark King and Friends, and Aldous Collins Band.
4: And you.
5: And then there's me. Hey, guys, what's happening? But no, I think I'm going to be playing some acoustic tunes between sets and just basically being like, okay, Donnie, whatever you say, I'll do. Yep, I got you.
4: I love it. I love it. Well, let's hear more music from you. I've got a copy of the CD here in studio. What do you want to play off the album? Let's hear a track.
5: All right, let's do Twisted.
4: Let's check it out. Zach Jacobson on the Tiny Stage, 95.9 WATD.

0: Zach Jacobson on the tiny stage, 95.9 WATD, Twisted off of the Aces album that just came out. Give us the information on that song, Zach. How did that one happen?
1: Twisted was an older song as well that was sort of like my trademark breakup song, because I needed a breakup song and it needed to be dark. And so it just kind of, at the time, I think materialized from a certain relationship where I was bumming and just your typical angsty person in a breakup. And that's what that song became. And I don't know, the line was just in my head. It's one of those things I woke up with, that chorus sort of in my head. And I wanted to use it, so I just kind of fit it into the song.
0: So what preparation was needed to go into the studio to make Aces? It sounds like the songs are mostly there, but what did you have to do to prep everything to make this album possible and happen?
1: Well, I think it was just a combo of things. Jeff Rosen did a lot of the orchestrating and being like, well, why don't we do this and why don't we do that? But also the time commitment from all the people that came in. It was just amazing, actually, how everyone, you know, came in and just did their thing. And it really kind of came together pretty quickly. I don't think there was any one thing. I think every time in the studio, it was just really just kind of laid back and everything. We tracked it, so we were doing different parts at different times, and everybody was just like unbelievable, you know. It went along quickly, and we all kind of like treated it with a certain amount of lightheartedness, and that's the way it stayed in the studio for not only that one, but the first one too. And I mean, that kind of thing really helps to contribute to how things come together. So I had certain ideas that I wanted to go with, but then it was the rest of the guys in the band. And not only that, like, it was Daniel Smith who suggested a change in What Side You On that I ended up using a time change right in the middle. And it worked out just so great. And that's what it is. I think it's about getting out of your own way and listening to everybody else around you and what they think, and making the songs the best they can be takes, like, yeah, you can do it yourself, but it's better when you have people being like, hey, man, I could use this, you can use that. So listening is a big thing, I think, for me, that made the album come together much quicker, and getting out of my own way and letting people that were just super talented give me suggestions.
0: So there's 9 tracks on the album. How many songs did you go into the project with? And how did you narrow them down?
1: Well, I kind of took the old demos and I kind of looked at them and just sort of said what would be in everybody's wheelhouse. And then I was still writing a few of them. So as I finished those, I was kind of like catering towards whatever theme there was. I mean, it's so eclectic. I'm not sure there was an overall theme like Pink Floyd, The Wall or something like that. But it's definitely autobiographical for sure. But there's stuff on there also that is just like, I took a cue from like Steely Dan and do songs through other people's eyes.
0: Love it.
1: You know,
0: let's hear more from you. What are we listening to next?
1: All right. So let's check out What Side You On.
0: Let's check it out. Zach Jacobson on the tiny stage tonight, playing tracks off of the Aces album on 95.9 WATD. Woo.

0: Zach Jacobson in studio tonight on the tiny stage, listening to some tracks off of his latest album, Aces. What Side Are You On? Talk about that one. How did that song happen?
1: Oh, What Side You On was basically a song about broken friendship. And everybody was asking me if it was political, and it's not even the slightest bit.
0: Could be.
1: Yeah, I mean, yeah, totally. But I never meant it to be like that at all. But it, you know, like they say, you write a song and people take it for what it means to them. I wanted to also have like a heavier rock tune on there, sort of like a Pearl Jam-y type thing. Just because my love of grungy stuff from back in the 90s, and that kind of has an 80s flair to it too, because, you know, Gen X, baby. That one is like definitely one of my favorite ones too, because just the cast of characters that played on it.
0: So you made the album with Jeff Rosen over at Cherrywood Records, which is the studio and Soundcheck Studios in Pembroke.
1: Yes, indeed.
0: Jeff is a multi-award nominated producer. He's amazing. Working with Jeff on the album, when did things start to take shape? When did you realize that this was starting to sound really good?
1: I think the first day I was in there, man. Like, we're doing the EP with when we had a crew. I think you were there that day when we had, like, I don't know, 16 people in the studio doing that first EP. I think you popped by that day. And the way Jeff handled the whole, like, we must have put down, I think, a few of the songs, like three at least that day. And the way Jeff orchestrated it and had people coming in and out and all that kind of stuff. I knew the guy was, like, you know, really good at what he was doing. But then you hear the playbacks and the mixes, and it's like, Jesus, man, I don't know how I found him, but I'm really glad I did.
0: When did you know the album was done? When was the time to shut down production and ship it out?
1: When Jeff said, no, you're done. No more. And he meant that in a very good way, because I tend to want to like be like, well, we could have done, wait a minute, man, we could have. And then he's like, nope. And it was a couple of years.
0: More
1: man.
0: Songs, more money.
1: Yeah, yeah. I was like, so, you know, he was great about that in a really not a jerky way or anything. Like he was very good about being like, I think it's good, man. Which is great, because I need to get out of my own way when it comes to that, too.
0: Yes, I understand that completely. I'm the same way.
1: Hell yeah.
0: We have two more songs left. Let's do another track, and then we'll close out with something live. What do you want to listen to next?
1: This one has Megan D'Onofrio on it, and I think a lot of people know Megan. She plays in a lot of bands around
0: here. Yes, she does.
1: And she's amazingly talented, and, you know, so this one has Megan on it. Everyone's Everything, and she's sang amazing on that.
0: Let's check it out. Zach Jacobson on the Tiny Stage, 95.9 WATD.

0: Zach Jacobson on the tiny stage, 95.9 WATD, Everyone's Everything. When I first listened to that song, I think it was in the studio with you and Jeff as the production was wrapping up with piano riff, which is a musical hooks, I think, are kind of a lost art today. And that's a perfect example of a musical hook. Talk about that piano riff. How did you come up with that?
1: Well, I started learning piano. A guy named Steve Breese over at Rick's Music in Raynham taught me a while ago, and then I kind of went away from it, and then I came back to it. So when I was learning piano, I would do songs and like try to write something in a different key. And that was C sharp. And I just started messing with the keys, came up with the progression. And I think it sat around for a while before I ever wrote any lyrics for it. I couldn't get the lyrics right. I had the progression and eventually all the music for the song, but the lyrics were just like escaping me. So it just kind of sat there.
0: Well, you sound great. Megan sounds great. The album sounds great. The songs sound great. So congratulations on everything.
1: Man, thank you. And thank you for everything you guys do for me and have done over the years. I really appreciate it.
0: Of course. So the album is done, Aces. You've got it pressed to vinyl. You've got it duplicated on CD. You've got the streaming files out there on the interwebs. What's next? How do you promote the album? What do you do once everything is complete?
1: Well, that I'm learning from guys who are telling me different stuff. All the guys who are performers around here who do it all the time, you know, like just trying to take advice from those guys on how to do publicity and everything. And there's different people who know a ton of things about publicity around here. But I think it's just about remaining out there and keep playing shows and whatever capacity, whether it's a solo, duo, band, and just keep being out there and just keep playing your stuff, keep playing covers, like, because people want to hear those too. You just got to be out there, I think, and that's one thing I never really did. And now that I'm doing it and people have kind of shown me how to do it, man, it's just the best. I never imagined myself being able to do this full time, but now that I am, it's pretty crazy, man, and it's just the best feeling to be able to go out and do that. And promotion is just staying out there, singing the songs that you write, and putting up social media stuff all the time and being just out there. Like, today, it's a digital age, so be out there playing, be out there on the interwebs.
0: Absolutely. That's Zach.

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8: 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I'm John Shea, and tonight we're on the Tiny Stage being joined by Zach Jacobson. How you doing?
9: Hey, thanks for having me again,
8: My pleasure, man. It's been a couple years since you've been here last, so reintroduce yourself one final time.
9: I'm Zach Jacobson. I play solos, duos, and I'm with a band called the Zach Jacobson Syndicate. And I play a lot on the South Shore, and come see me whenever you can.
8: And the new album, Aces, out on all streaming platforms. Congratulations on that.
9: Thanks very much.
8: You mentioned this earlier in the show, but I want to ask you about this officially. If you had to describe to somebody who's never been to the South Shore, maybe a musician listening tonight, how would you describe the music community we have here on the South Shore of Massachusetts?
9: It's indescribable to anybody who hasn't been here, because nobody would believe it if you told them. I would just say family. If there was one word you pick, it's like...
8: I would agree.
9: People pick each other up all the time. I have people I vent to all the time, and they listen. It's just an amazing bunch of people who really love playing music, and they just all happen to be around here. And it's, like I've said, the past few years, it's definitely something special happening down here. You know, it's an amazing music scene, especially like when it comes to the summer and things are booming. It's unbelievable.
8: And like you mentioned, the family thing, because I can remember many times me venting to you, you venting to me about, you know, this particular person is pissing me off today, and I can't believe I did that. And then, like, you know, a week later, they're your best friend again.
9: Yeah. Well, definitely. And that's how it is. That's how, like, squabbles should work, right?
8: Exactly.
9: It's great being in this field now rather than the other one where that happened almost daily.
8: Yes, I can imagine.
9: Yeah, so this is much better. Music is much better.
8: Well, we have time for one more song before we close things out, and this is an important song for you.
9: Oh, absolutely. It's a song called Faith in You, and it's about my daughter, Rosie, when she was born.
8: Now, what does she think of the song?
9: She thinks it's not, I don't know. I'm not cool. I'm definitely, she's 16, and she's super bright, and, you know, it turned out that a lot of the stuff in the song was true that I predicted a year after she was born, because I looked back and that's what the song is about, looking after, you know, a year out after she was born and just kind of seeing some of the craziness of myself in her own eyes.
8: That's amazing. Well, Zach Jacobson, thank you so much for being here. Congrats on the new album.
9: Thanks, brother.
8: Best of luck with everything for the rest of the summer and for the rest of the year. And I'm sure we'll see you in less than 2 years, hopefully again here on the Tiny Stage.
9: Hell yeah, man. Hell yeah. Thank you very much. And thanks to everybody out there for listening and coming out to shows, and to my own bandmates who did amazing work on this album, and to everybody else who I hang out with, everybody, that you all influence me some way every day. So
8: amazing. The name of the song one more time is what?
9: This is called Faith in You.
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1: A jury finding Karen Reed not guilty of second-degree murder today in the death of her Boston police officer boyfriend, but guilty of a lesser charge of drunk driving.
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The South Shore's news, weather, and traffic station, 95.9 WATD.

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Good morning to Patrick and his dog Max in Plymouth. Good morning to Steve Parker working all alone.

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0: 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So I'm reading here on my Facebook page, Zach Brown Band. He gave away free cruises to everyone at his concert at Boston's Fenway Park. Wow. Wow, wow. I wish I was there. I could really use a nice cruise with my wife, Sarah, a nice vacation. But wow, unbelievable, huh? What a great guy, huh? Zach Brown Band gives away free cruises to everyone at his concert at Boston's Fenway Park. That's awesome. All right, up next, got some Don Henley, and I got the weather coming up next.
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5: Our Tuesday was spectacular. Our Wednesday, pretty spectacular as well across all of Greater Boston, the Metro South, and the South Shore. We'll start out with temperatures in the upper 50s and low and mid 60s in the morning. Once we get into the afternoon, your top temps will be close to 80 degrees. We should see an ample amount of sunshine, just a few clouds adding to the beauty of the day, and the breeze will be coming in out of the southwest. Coming up for your Wednesday night, plan on patchy clouds and starlight. It's not going to be quite as cool. Overnight low temperatures will be into the mid-60s. A touch more humidity will be noted as well as we work our way through Thursday. Look for a mixture of clouds and sun. A disturbance coming our way could offer up a pop-up shower or brief thundershower, especially west of Boston. High temperatures will be into the mid-80s. It turns mostly sunny and hot for Friday. Your high near 90 degrees away from our South Shore beaches. And on Saturday, it's mostly sunny. Highs will be into the upper 80s. For WATD, I'm meteorologist Josh Nichols.

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You know, the image voice for WATD, the guy you hear all day long, you know, telling you what's coming up and stuff like that. 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
1: 2 a.m. on your Wednesday. Good morning. On the way, Mel Carter, Avril.

Mel Carter. Hold me. Thrill me in. Mwah. Kiss me. Right here on 95.9 WATD. 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

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The Beach Boys in California. Girls. Ba-ba-boom is under

0: Katrina and the waves. Walking on sunshine. Well, hopefully Josh will be talking about the weather for today about walking on sunshine. We'll see coming up. 2:36 here on the David Wolfson Music Show on 95.9 WATD. 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All right, up next, the weather from Josh.
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5: Our Tuesday was spectacular. Our Wednesday, pretty spectacular as well across all of Greater Boston, the Metro South, and the South Shore. We'll start out with temperatures in the upper 50s and low and mid 60s in the morning. Once we get into the afternoon, your top temps will be close to 80 degrees. We should see an ample amount of sunshine, just a few clouds adding to the beauty of the day, and the breeze will be coming in out of the southwest. Coming up for your Wednesday night, plan on patchy clouds and starlight. It's not going to be quite as cool. Overnight low temperatures will be into the mid-60s. A touch more humidity will be noted as well as we work our way through Thursday. Look for a mixture of clouds and sun. A disturbance coming our way could offer up a pop-up shower or brief thunder shower, especially west of Boston. High temperatures will be into the mid-80s. It turns mostly sunny and hot for Friday. Your high near 90 degrees away from our South Shore beaches. And on Saturday, it's mostly sunny. Highs will be into the upper 80s. For WATD, I'm meteorologist Josh Nichols.

happy. 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I make you happy.

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1: 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Good morning. 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

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Beach Baby on 95.9 WATD, your SoShores radio station. Just sitting here listening to the music and thinking about my good friend Jerry Fanning, who lives in Rockland, who worked at the Cushing School in Hanover as a chef. He retired. He's only volunteering at the school 2 or 3 days out of the week. Let me tell you, I really miss him not listening to me on the radio and calling me on my cell phone. Yeah, really miss him. But one of these days, maybe we'll get in contact and we'll talk and we'll have some lunch and we'll chat. Maybe him and I will talk. Speaking about talk, do you want to talk to me? Well, I'm here at 5 o'clock. Let's chat.

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The Doors, and Love Her Madly.

0: school day. Yep, school begins August. No, not August. September. We're in August, but yeah, they have one more month off, then the kids go back to school. Yay! It's always great to have the kids home during summer vacation, but it's always great to have them go back to school. Right? Right. Oh, yeah. 3:37, having a fun time here, playing great music and more here on the David Wolfson Music Show. So, anything I can play for you? Steve Parker, good morning. Your dog does not feel well, huh? And your poor wife, Tina, is up with the dog, huh? All morning long. Oh, boy. The dog does not feel good. Poop, poop, poop. Yep, that's what Steve's dog is doing. Pooping, pooping, pooping. And poor Tina is cleaning it up. Oh, boy. All right, up next, the weather from Josh.
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4: 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Traffic on the nines every morning and traffic updates all day long on 95.9 WATD.
5: Our Tuesday was spectacular. Our Wednesday, pretty spectacular as well across all of Greater Boston, the Metro South, and the South Shore. We'll start out with temperatures in the upper 50s and low and mid 60s in the morning. Once we get into the afternoon, your top temps will be close to 80 degrees. We should see an ample amount of sunshine, just a few clouds adding to the beauty of the day, and the breeze will be coming in out of the southwest.

Coming up for your Wednesday night, plan on patchy clouds and starlight. It's not going to be quite as cool. Overnight low temperatures will be into the mid-60s. A touch more humidity will be noted as well as we work our way through Thursday. Look for a mixture of clouds and sun. A disturbance coming our way could offer up a pop-up shower or brief thunder shower, especially west of Boston. High temperatures will be into the mid-80s. It turns mostly sunny and hot for Friday. Your high near 90 degrees away from our South Shore beaches. And on Saturday, it's mostly sunny. Highs will be into the upper 80s. For WATD, I'm meteorologist Josh Nichols.

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Coming up this morning, 5 to 10, Rob Hackler will be here with the South Shore's Morning News, and Christine James will be in the WATD newsroom. 5 to 10 this morning, the South Shore's

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the Cover Girls and Wishing on a Star on the David Wolfson Music Show here on 95.9 WATD. Good morning. How are you this morning? Just getting up? Getting going? I know. Have that cup of coffee. It's tough. But hopefully I can wake you.

Hi, everybody. It's Frank from Marshfield. David called me and asked if I would do a radio ID, and I said, well, you know, I heaven knows I can't sleep at night anymore. So I said, sure, why not? Well, what do I do? Okay, this is Frank from Marshfield, and you're listening to David Wolfson on WATD.

Delementary and Roll to Me on 95.9 WATD, your South Shores radio station. Good morning. It is a Wednesday morning. How are you doing today, huh? I'm doing fantastic. Loving what I'm doing. I'm glad I'm here. Amy Grant's Good For Me is on WATD.

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4: Our Tuesday was spectacular. Our Wednesday, pretty spectacular as well across all of Greater Boston, the Metro South, and the South Shore. We'll start out with temperatures in the upper 50s and low and mid 60s in the morning. Once we get into the afternoon, your top temps will be close to 80 degrees. We should see an ample amount of sunshine, just a few clouds adding to the beauty of the day, and the breeze will be coming in out of the southwest. Coming up for your Wednesday night, plan on patchy clouds and starlight. It's not going to be quite as cool. Overnight low temperatures will be into the mid-60s. A touch more humidity will be noted as well as we work our way through Thursday. Look for a mixture of clouds and sun. A disturbance coming our way could offer up a pop-up shower or brief thunder shower, especially west of Boston. High temperatures will be into the mid-80s. It turns mostly sunny and hot for Friday. Your high near 90 degrees away from our South Shore beaches. And on Saturday, it's mostly sunny. Highs will be into the upper 80s. For WATD, I'm meteorologist Josh Nichols.

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Whenever I'm driving to work, I listen to the David Wolfson Show right here on 95.9 WATD. 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

Mason Williams and classical gas. 4:51, time for me to get on out of here before I get fired. Rob and Christine is up next. Will I see you next Wednesday? Who knows?

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1: ABC News, I'm Wayne Cabot. So how did progressives do on primary night? In defeat, Missouri, Cori Bush, former squad member, saying this to the incumbent Democrat Wesley Bill.
2: For the next 2 years, this community will be represented by someone that didn't deem you valuable enough to show up to one candidate forum where there were audience comments, even though I showed up to everyone.
1: Before the polls closed in Michigan, election officials warned it would be a long night in a tight race between progressive Democrat Dr. Abdul Al-Sayed and the establishment candidate Haley Stevens. The Ohio congressman facing an ethics investigation over domestic abuse allegations, Max Miller, says he's innocent and will not quit his campaign even after getting a phone call from President Trump. L.A. sheriffs say an armed suspect was arrested at Trump.

0: Trump National Golf Course there while taking pictures Sunday, 2 days before Trump came for a fundraiser. This is ABC News. Market futures are up after record days for the S&P and the Dow. Three people were killed in Saturday shooting outside an In-N-Out in Idaho, and ABC's Trevor Ault spoke with the man who took action that night.
1: 35-year-old Jordan Salinas tells me he and his girlfriend Emily had just pulled into the parking lot when the shooting began. As hundreds ran for their lives, Jordan drew his semi-automatic pistol and went toward the danger, seen on video repeatedly firing at the shooter. Authorities say an off-duty state trooper also took aim at the suspect, and the pair's heroic actions bought valuable time for people to flee.
2: The investigators say that you probably saved a lot of lives.
3: My goal was to try to help as many people get home as possible.
0: SpaceX posting a loss of $541 million in the second quarter, but that's less than analysts expected. What were they expecting? I'm Wayne Cabot, ABC News.
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11: 5:05, Marshfield temperature 62 degrees. Good morning. I'm Rob Hakala. The South Shore's morning news underway. Welcome to Wednesday. 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The WATD South Shore weather for today will have sun blending with clouds for the morning hours. This afternoon, again, a mix of sun and clouds, a low risk of a passing shower, 85. Tonight, variable clouds, a low risk of an early shower, a low down to 67. Tomorrow, mostly sunny in the morning.

0: Some building puffy clouds in the afternoon. Maybe a hit or miss shower or thunderstorm. Can't be ruled out Thursday afternoon, 88. We'll have a full look at the traffic and the weather coming up on the nines. 95.9 WATD. 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
0: And good morning. The time now is 5:09, and taking a look at the early Wednesday ride, we are off to a good start along Route 3. No reports of any delays as you make your way from Plymouth and Kingston right up into Weymouth and Braintree. We got a nice ride. Expressway northbound is okay from Adams Street up to the O'Neill Tunnel. Taking a look at the ride on 24, that's okay through Brockton and Avon. And the lower end of 128 northbound looks good through Denham and Needham. Traffic on the nines every morning. Traffic emergencies when they happen on WATD. Now the updated South Shore weather. For today, we will have, for your Wednesday, sun blending with clouds right through the day. There is a low risk of a passing shower during the afternoon. The high up about close to 85. Variable clouds, a low risk of a shower early. Then decreasing clouds tonight, a low 67. Tomorrow, mostly sunny. Thursday morning, sun with building puffy clouds. In the afternoon on Thursday, there is a chance for a hit or miss shower or thunderstorm. High 88. And then taking a look at your Friday, we will have morning sun, building afternoon clouds, hit or miss showers or thunderstorms. Friday's high 89. Right now, outside our studio in Marshfield, the temperature, we're at 62 degrees at the weather station, WATD. Good morning. WATD News Time now is 5:10. 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

0: Good morning. Welcome. The South Shore's Morning News is underway. It is Thursday, the 5th. Oh, it's Wednesday. Wednesday, the 5th of August, 2026. I'm Rob Hackler with the morning team. I should know it's a Wednesday because this man just finished up his shift, and we get him on live because we typically like to do a shout-out to David Wolfson from the overnight. And usually he's halfway on his way to Pocasset at this point in the morning, but he was able to do a quick favor for us. David, good morning to you.
1: Live and local. Hey, Rob.
0: That's what it's all about.
1: How you doing today?
0: Good. How have you been?
1: Doing great. Just came back and bought Christine a chocolate chip muffin for her breakfast.
2: Oh, nice. That is great. Yeah, Christine James is in the news.
1: She deserves it.
2: She needs the energy, and she does deserve it. There she is. Getting ready for the 5:30 news right now.
0: And that was great. Thank you for doing that, David. I appreciate that. You went above and beyond this morning.
1: Hey, we are family here, Rob.
0: That was great. You going back over the Dunkin' Donuts?
1: Yeah, they want to see me inside.
0: Yeah, tell us the story, because I know I got to see you too, but other people probably listening at this hour might know too.
1: Well, last Friday morning, Fox 25 News was 25. In Pembroke Center. Yes, the Zip Trip, which they will be this Friday in Centerville down the Cape. The Omelette Factory is a place where people go to have breakfast and lunch. They're open from 6 a.m. to 3 p.m. And the Omelette Factory was on Fox 25's new Zip Trip. And they loved me at the Omelette Factory. So, Sherry Spear, the weather lady, put me on TV with the Omelette Factory.
0: Oh, my God.
1: So Dunkin' Donuts up the street watched it. So they said, David, come on in. Come on in. I want to see ya. So I'll be stopping in there on the way home. But, yeah, I was live in local, Rob. How many radio stations can you count on your fingers that is live in the middle of the night?
0: I've been trying to think of one anymore.
1: I
0: mean, it seems crazy. We're here in the Boston area, and I can't think of a radio station north, south, west, or east of here. Of course, those in the east would be in the ocean, but still.
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0: And he's real as well.
1: He is real. We're not a robot. Nope. We are live people.
0: Yeah, so you can call. And by the way, during the middle of the night, people can call in on the phone line and you'll be able to answer when a song's playing.
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0: Exactly. So that's what it is. 781-837-4900. Call in 1 to 5 on Wednesday mornings. All right. And you can talk to David Wolfson. Now we have the text line activated. 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
0: You want to do
1: 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As they say, you bend it, they will mend it. Rob, you have a great show, and enjoy your day.
0: Thank you so much. Will you be in next week?
1: I will.
0: All right. Well, have a great day. And again, David, what's your favorite item over at the Omelette Factory? You said on, because they turned around.
1: Oh, boy.
0: And by the way, they were so excited because they said, because she said, hey, you brought some of your loyal customers with you to the Omelette Factory. And they said, and the guy said, yeah, let me turn around. Dave, where are you? And you were right there. Oh.
1: My favorite breakfast is very high cholesterol stuff.
0: Okay.
1: Hash and eggs.
0: Mm, but the portions are all great there.
1: Oh, my goodness, Rob.
0: I think you took me there once.
1: You
0: Didn't we go one time?
1: I
2: Didn't we?
1: I don't know. I can't remember that far back. Oh, but you and I will have to go on some morning for breakfast.
2: Let's go to the Omelet Factory.
1: And I'll take an hour break from WATD and just enjoy our breakfast.
2: You got it. They don't mind at all.
1: No.
2: Okay. Well, David, have a great day, and thank you so much.
1: Thank you, Rob.
2: There he goes, David Wolfson on WATD. There he goes from the overnight. And, of course, you can listen to David Wolfson every Wednesday from 1 until 5 on WATD. Thanks, David. Okay, let's see. Sports, the Red Sox won again last night. How about that? 14-2. Oh, my gosh, beating the White Sox. Red Sox get another win. They'll take on the White Sox tonight at 7:10. All right, Christine James will have more coming up in the news at 5:30. We will, of course, keep you updated on all the stories as well as we continue to follow Lindsay Clancy and the ongoing trial. She, of course, has pleaded not guilty to first-degree murder in the deaths of her three children yesterday, agreeing to a, quote, stipulation of facts. We'll be talking more about that, agreeing to certain facts in her murder trial, and for many people getting to see and hear her speak for the first time. That happened yesterday in Plymouth. More on that. All right, let's see. A little bit later on in the half hour, we'll take a listen to some events in history. We'll have the birthdays after 5:45. And then later on this morning, Dr. Sean O'Brien, Wehmeyer Dentistry. Normally we do it on the first Tuesday of the month. We do it on Tuesdays. But he is going to be with us today. Dr. Sean O'Brien, Wehmeyer Dentistry at 7:11. Amy Naples, Plymouth Area Chamber of Commerce at 7:41. Local author Mary Dyer will join us at 8:41 to talk about her experience growing up in Dorchester during the 60s and 70s. It's a memoir at 8:41. And then our lifestyle coach, Francesca Luca, will be in with Love Bites and the Wednesday Wine coming up in the 9 o'clock hour. Right now, 5:18, and a recap on Wall Street. Watching your money.
3: From ABC News, Wall Street Now. A Tuesday rally lifted two of three major stock indexes to new records. The Dow Jones surged more than 900 points and closed above 54,000 for the first time. The S&P gained 1.8% for a new record. The Nasdaq closed up 2.6%. Carmaker Lucid came in below analyst second quarter expectations, and its shares fell around 8% in after-hours trading. Company CEO Silvio Napoli tells CNBC that Lucid is conducting what he calls an operational reset. It's not the stores themselves, but the land beneath 117 JCPenney locations that Onyx Partners wants to acquire. The private equity firm is resurrecting a deal that failed to close last year, offering $934 million for those properties. First, it was cyclosporiasis linked to lettuce at Taco Bell. Now Chipotle Mexican Grill has removed jalapenos from its restaurants nationwide. After a salmonella outbreak in Minnesota sickened more than 100 people. Jim Ryan, ABC News.
2: Thanks, Jim. 519 WATD. Traffic and weather on the nines. And the ride on Route 3 northbound. No reports of any delays from Clark Road in Plymouth as you make your way up towards Union Street in Braintree. 93 on the northbound side. Slow in Braintree getting onto the expressway. The expressway picking up some company by Neponset. 24, 128, 44, 495, and the Cape Bridges are all okay. Traffic on the nines every morning. Traffic emergencies when they happen on WATD. Now the updated South Shore weather. 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From Brennan's. All right, and the weather for today, we're going to have sun blending with clouds. A high today of 85 for your Wednesday. A very low risk of a passing shower. Can't be ruled out during the afternoon and early evening. Then tonight, scattered but decreasing clouds, a low 67 tomorrow, mostly sunny in the morning, then building puffy clouds, maybe a hit-or-miss shower or thunderstorm in the afternoon, Thursday's high 88, Friday morning sun, building afternoon clouds, hit-or-miss showers and thunderstorms, a high near 89.
4: 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Coming up next, we'll have an update on the morning sports.
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4: 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Good morning. I'm Rob Hakala. Well, another win for the Red Sox last night. After coming back from that very successful road trip, the Red Sox last night were at Fenway to begin a series against the Chicago White Sox. And Caleb Durbin hit a grand slam in this game. Patrick Sandoval earned his first major league win in more than 2 years. And the Red Sox extend their winning streak to 6 games with the victory 14-2 last night over the Chicago White Sox. Willier Abreu launched a pair of solo homers for the Red Sox, who hit 4 home runs for their second consecutive game and have won 24 of their last 27. Now, the Red Sox will continue their series against the Chicago White Sox, and it'll be tonight at 7:10 over at Fenway. Patriots training camp will resume on Friday. That will be at Foxborough Friday morning, August 7th, and then there'll be a joint practice session coming up on August 11th against the Colts, or with the Colts. And that's our update on sports on WATD. We'll take a look at some events in history coming up next.
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8: 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All you know is the sad words. 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
7: Actress Marilyn Monroe is found dead in her Los Angeles home at age 36. Her death is officially ruled as a probable suicide from an overdose of sleeping pills. 1884, the cornerstone of the Statue of Liberty's pedestal is laid on Bedloe's Island in New York Harbor. The statue is dedicated more than 2 years later. 1957. American Bandstand, hosted by Dick Clark, makes its network debut on ABC. The teenage TV dance party lasts for the next 3 decades. 1984.
9: I said, get over there and answer that door.
10: All right. Whatever love wants.
7: Actor Richard Burton, who drew headlines for his marriages to actress Elizabeth Taylor, dies in Geneva, Switzerland. He was 58. And 2000.
11: Remember, the Force will be with you. Always.
7: Actor Alec Guinness, known for movie roles from The Bridge on the River Kwai to Star Wars, dies in Britain at age 86. Today in history, August 5th. Sandy Kozel, The Associated Press.
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0: All right, 527 now on the South Shore's Morning News. Time now for a political insights report. We're going to check in with ABC's Wayne Cabot, taking a look at some of the political races around the country, a test for progressives. Here's ABC's Wayne Cabot.
3: Here are your political insights from ABC News. The Tuesday primaries proved to be a real test for progressive insurgents, campaigning against the wars being waged by the U.S. and Israel, and American military funding for the Jewish state. In a blistering attack after her loss, Missouri progressive Cori Bush slammed her AIPAC-funded opponent, incumbent Wesley Bell.
4: These bills that come about where we're sending $3.3 billion for war to Israel, we can't just let that go and nobody say anything about it.
3: Israel also factored into a Michigan Senate race that was tighter than the polls suggested. The Ohio congressman facing an ethics investigation over domestic abuse allegations, Max Miller, says he's innocent and will not quit his campaign, even after getting a phone call from President Trump, telling CNN,
5: I reminded him of the same resilience that he had when people told him that he was going to struggle in 2016 and he became the 45th president of the United States.
3: Wayne Cabot, ABC News.
0: And while taking questions from reporters, he was on the tarmac at LAX last night before heading to Las Vegas. President Trump was asked about the recent success of Democratic Socialist candidates.
6: They've got a party. It's a mess. I think it's a mess. I think they should form another party, the Communists of America Party.
0: That's the president last night. 5:30 News coming up with Christine James. And next half hour, our world famous list of celebrity birthdays. It is a Wednesday. Yeah, so Christine will join me on the panel. And Jason should be in as well after 5:45. And don't forget, you can get your texts in as well at 781-837-4900. 781-837-4900. For the 5 o'clock hour texters. All right, right now, let's get an update on traffic and weather in the nines. And the ride this morning along the expressway, some building volume from Granite Ave up towards Southampton Street. Route 3 on the northbound side, little building volume at the split. 93 north is slow in Braintree, getting onto the expressway. 128 looks good through Dedham and Needham. No delays on Route 24 or down at the Cape Bridges. South Shore weather for today. We are going to have sunshine for the morning hours. We'll have sun blending with some clouds. A low risk of a passing shower this afternoon. That risk is low, but can't be totally ruled out during the afternoon or early evening. High today with a sun-cloud blend of 85. Tonight, again, that early risk of a shower early, then decreasing clouds, low 67. Tomorrow, mostly sunny in the morning Thursday, then sun building puffy clouds, a hit-or-miss shower, thunderstorm in the afternoon. Tomorrow's high, 88. And for Friday, morning sun, building afternoon clouds with a hit-or-miss shower, thunderstorm. Friday's high, 89. Right now, outside our studio in Marshfield, the temperature is 62 degrees. 62 degrees in Marshfield on a Wednesday morning. Good morning. The time now is 5:30.
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8: 62 degrees outside our South Shore studios at 5:30. Meteorologist Josh Nichols says going to be a low risk over a brief afternoon shower, but warm out there today. Your high going up to 85 degrees. 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Good morning. I'm Christine James. Now here's what's happening.
3: So how did progressives do on primary night? In defeat, Missouri, Cori Bush, former squad member, saying this to the incumbent Democrat Wesley Bill.
9: For the next 2 years, this community will be represented by someone that didn't deem you valuable enough to show up to one candidate forum where there were audience comments, even though I showed up to everyone.
3: Before the polls closed in Michigan, election officials warned it would be a long night in a tight race between progressive Democrat Dr. Abdul Al-Sayed and the establishment candidate Haley Stevens.
8: That's ABC. More testimony on Tuesday in the Lindsey Clancy trial from a number of people, including forensic scientists. The trial began with a stipulation agreement with Clancy and prosecutors that concedes certain facts related to evidence regarding a chain of custody with blood and DNA. So far, that agreement has not been made public, but is expected to probably shorten the trial. Sherry Crook, a bloodstain pattern analyst, answered questions from the prosecution and defense about bloodstains on the windowsills and the outside of the house.
10: Correct. If it's a limited sample, so a smaller stain, like something like a spatter stain, we may not do the in-between step, which is our confirmatory test, because we don't want to use up any portion that we've collected. So we would go right to DNA for that testing if it's a smaller sample.
11: And then the DNA testing can tell you if that red brown stain is from a human and potentially which human it's from.
10: Yeah, we identify who it is from. We don't identify as human because we only do a human DNA test.
11: And defense counsel asked you about the red brown stains on the windowsill, the one on the exterior and the interior, and asked if it could be from someone leaning out the window, correct?
10: Correct.
11: Could it also be from someone hanging out the window holding on to in those spots?
10: Correct.
12: Wouldn't there be drops? If somebody was bleeding significantly from cuts on their wrist to the extent that one of the marks on the shingle you said had a drip on it, right?
10: So depending on the amount of blood, where that contact is coming into place is what is deposited.
12: So if somebody was going to climb out the window and hang on the ledge and then do a Spider-Man and go down the side of the shingles? They would leave a smear going all the way down on the shingles, wouldn't they?
10: If they came in contact the entire way down, yes, there would be a transfer all the way down.
13: Anything further?
10: No.
13: All right, thank you, ma'am. May step down.
10: Thank you.
8: Lindsey Clancy charged with strangling her three children, 5-year-old Cora, 3-year-old Dawson, and 8-month-old Callan, before jumping from the window of her Duxbury home on January 24th, 2023. Court resumes today at 9 a.m. The session today will go until 1 o'clock. It will be a half day.
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8: 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Well, incumbent Senator Ed Markey and his primary opponent, Congressman Seth Moulton, taking to the debate stage 2 nights ago, where Markey was questioned on how much time he spends in the state.
17: My father was a truck driver for the Hood Milk Company. I've been born and raised in Malden, Massachusetts. It's where I live my whole life. And what Donald Trump is doing is he's bringing out the Malden in me. Every time he attacks programs for kids in Malden, sitting on their porches dreaming about what they can be in this country, the same way I was dreaming as the son of a milk truck driver. When he attacks health care programs, educational programs, environmental justice programs, that's what I fight to do on the floor of the United States Senate for those kids. I am one of those kids. So, yeah, I learn in Malden, but then I go to the Senate floor to fight for them. And again, on this housing bill, Congressman Moulton didn't even leave Medford in a campaign
18: time,
17: event to go down
18: Senator,
17: and vote on the housing bill
18: add,
17: to protect those families from skyrocketing housing costs.
8: An audio courtesy of Boston 25, Congressman Seth Moulton accused Markey of not being transparent when it comes to his personal finances.
19: Why don't you just disclose your taxes as I have? Why don't you disclose half of your taxes that maybe show? Are you paying more taxes to Maryland than to Massachusetts? What assets are you hiding in Maryland that you don't want the voters of Massachusetts to understand? And I think you should just answer the question. Do you spend more days in Maryland or in Massachusetts? That's a fair question for people to ask. I've done 53 town halls across this state since the campaign began because I believe a senator should show up. In Massachusetts, the senator has done
18: one. Quick response if you have one.
17: Look, I've released my tax forms. They're there for anyone watching
19: half
17: tonight
19: of your
17: to
19: family's
17: see.
19: Taxes
17: and
19: have
17: I
19: not
17: have
19: been released.
17: Released my personal financial disclosure report. Anyone can see what my financial situation is.
18: Thank you.
17: It's very
18: Thank
17: clear.
18: You,
17: it's transparent. What's not transparent are those sweetheart
18: deals. Thank you, Senator. We're going to move on to the next question.
19: You have not
18: please.
19: Disclosed
17: that
19: half
17: Congressman
19: your
17: taxes. Let's talk has been about enjoying.
8: And the primary election will be held on September 1st. And, of course, stay tuned to WATD for complete primary night coverage. We go on the air at 8 o'clock. Two men pleading guilty in Boston federal court to conspiring to distribute fentanyl following a series of controlled purchases in Boston and Brookline. 36-year-old Carrie Sherrilton, also known as KG of Rockland, and 31-year-old Shaquille Burden of Roslindale, pleading guilty to one count each of the conspiracy to distribute fentanyl. Both defendants scheduled to be sentenced in October. The suspects arrested in December. They remain in federal custody pending sentencing. We'll be back with traffic and weather.
20: Here in the wild suburbs of Massachusetts, we observe a rare creature in its natural habitat, a distracted parallel parker.
21: I barely touched him.
20: But the damage is done. The rear bumper now resembles a crumpled accordion. Nearby, another victim of modern life. Ah, yes, the feral shopping cart attack. 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
0: And good morning. It is 5:39 and taking a look at the early Wednesday drive. We got a nice ride in most areas. Route 3 looks great along the South Shore from Plymouth heading up into Braintree. Not seeing any major issues there. It actually looks pretty good almost all the way up to the split. Nice ride there. 93 North looks a little busy in Braintree getting onto the expressway. The expressway is slow from Adams Street up towards Columbia Road with building volume around Adams, East Milton. It's about 16 minutes from Braintree to Boston. Not too bad. Route 24, 128, 44 in the Cape Bridges. All in good shape. Our road reporter Chuck checking in as well. And he is, one of our great road reporters. He's out early. He says Route 3 South, 44 West, 495. Beautiful ride. Wonderful rear view mirror sunrise. Thank you, Chuck. Traffic on the nines every morning. Traffic emergencies when they happen on WATD. Now the updated South Shore weather.
23: Nice to enjoy the warmth without too much of the humidity here across Greater Boston, the Metro South, and the South Shore.
1: We'll start out with temperatures of the upper 50s and low 60s here this morning. Look for a blend of clouds and sun throughout the day. High temperatures will largely be into the mid-80s. Coming up for tonight, look for increasing clouds. Overnight lows will be into the middle and upper 60s. A little bit more unsettled for the day tomorrow. And it will be hot as well. In fact, the heat index could climb into the mid-90s. We'll see a top temp close to 90 in many spots with partial sun and a pop-up shower thunderstorm later into the afternoon. We'll see an ample amount of sunshine for the day on Friday with a shower thunderstorm as well scattered about into the afternoon, a high temperature near 90. Next weather in just 10 minutes for WATD. I'm meteorologist Josh Nichols.
8: 62 degrees outside our South Shore studios, 541. It's Wednesday. I'm Christine James. We've got more for you. We've got Rob Hackler right here on 95.9 WATD.

0: Ian, thank you so much. Good morning to you. Good morning, everyone. The South Shore's Morning News is underway Wednesday, 5th of August, 2026. On the way this half hour, our world-famous list of celebrity birthdays. We'll find out who is celebrating. Christine and Jason will join me on the Wednesday panel. I hope you do as well on that text line. Sports, Red Sox get another win. That is six in a row. The Red Sox beat the White Sox 14-2 last night. Red Sox will continue their series against the Chicago White Sox tonight at 7:10. Let's get a look at the lottery numbers for you. The Mass Evening Daily, 5920, 5920 for the numbers game, the evening numbers. Mass Cash, 1, 23, 28, 31, 33. 1, 23, 28, 31, 33 for the Mass Cash evening numbers. Mega Millions, 14, 21, 51, 55, 65, 14, 21, 51, 55, 65, the Mega Ball, 21. Millionaire for Life, 5, 21, 46, 49, 52, that's 5, 21, 46, 49, 52, the Millionaire Ball, 3. WATD time now is 5:43. All right, we have the celebrity birthdays coming up next. 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
0: 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How about that? I'm Rob Hackla, along with Jason, our senior intern, giving you your props and respect.
1: I would expect nothing less from you. If it were Dan McCready, different story. 1889?
0: Yeah, Coastal Heritage Bank's been around since 1889.
1: I wish I had the power to send him back to 1889.
0: Okay. Christine James is also here. You want to do the intro?
1: Christine, good morning to you.
2: Good morning, Jason. Good to see you.
1: It is good to have you in the present.
2: I like being in the present, too. Haven't done any time traveling lately.
0: No time traveling.
2: Only in my mind.
0: All right. All right, we got everybody ready?
2: Yes.
1: We do. And the text line is open.
2: Bring it on.
0: 781-837-4900. All right, let's get to the birthdays here. I want to get one in before we do traffic and weather. Let's see. Cheryl Lau Sang has a birthday today, born in Australia. She's known professionally as Samantha Sang. In 1969, she relocated to the United Kingdom, where she worked with the Bee Gees. Remember this?
2: Oh, yeah. But this song goes on forever, as I remember.
0: Oh, it does. It's so good, though.
2: Oh, it is.
0: I love this song a lot. She reconnected with the Bee Gees in 1977 and had an international hit with her song, Emotion, which peaked at number 3 on the Billboard Hot 100.
2: All that falsetto singing.
0: Oh.
2: Get up in that ranch. Quick shot
1: they're
2: from a taser.
1: Yeah, it seemed very high. I don't believe it.
0: Yeah, they could. They could, Jason. Here we go. Emotion.

0: what makes these songs so great. Samantha Sang, Emotion. I love that song.
1: We know you do. Enough about Samantha Sang and Emotion. She's not on Star Trek.
0: No, she was not on Star Trek, as far as I know. All right, happy birthday, Samantha Sang, 75 years old. Coming up on our celebrity birthday list, we'll tell you about an actress from a favorite show for a lot of people growing up. You probably remember this show. We'll tell you about her next. But right now, traffic and weather. Route 3 looks good along the South Shore. No delays, 24 or 128. We are getting word of a crash, a minor two-car crash in the breakdown lane, 93 North. Near 138 in Canton, and the expressway northbound is slow from Granite Ave up towards Columbia Road. South Shore weather. For today, we are going to have sun blending with some clouds, a low risk of a passing shower in the afternoon, a high 85. Tonight, variable clouds, a low risk of a shower early, low down to 67. Tomorrow, mostly sunny in the morning, and then building puffy clouds in the afternoon. Tomorrow, there is a chance for a possible hit or miss shower thunderstorm tomorrow. Tomorrow's high 88. Right now 61 in Marshfield at the weather station WATD. 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I'm Rob along with Jason and Christine, and you on that text line if you want to comment on any of the birthdays. 781-837-4900, 781-837-4900.
1: Or they can just say how wonderful I am and how I help uplift the show.
0: Uplift the show. All right. All right, you guys ready for more birthdays?
2: Yes, we are. Still waiting.
0: All right, we have an actress, singer, and author from a very famous television show. She played the role as Marcia Brady on The Brady Bunch.
2: Okay.
0: Maureen McCormick has a birthday today. Happy birthday for many people, the favorite of the Brady girls.
2: Yes, an icon. I'm not even going to say it.
1: She was really good. Bah, bah, boom. She was much better than Cindy.
2: Did they do the
0: Cindy?
2: Boston accent? Is it how did you say Marcia?
0: Masher. Yeah. She was great, though. Maureen McCormick.
2: Oh,
0: I mean,
2: terrific.
0: It was a fun show. I can't believe she's 70 years old today. From Brady Bunch, the Brady Kids, the Brady Bunch
3: Dr.
0: Hour.
3: Dr. Ruskin will take them off soon, and you'll be prettier than ever.
4: By that time, I'll be an old maid. 20.
5: It's the loveliest day ever. The daffodils are singing. The birds are blooming.
6: Dust makes my eyes red, which is very unbecoming to a woman going steady.
7: Oh.
6: Well, then you sweep. It would ruin my feminine posture.
8: Marcia, do you feel girls are the equal of boys?
6: Well, if we're all supposed to be created equal, I guess that means girls as well as boys.
8: Then I take it you're for women's liberation.
6: I guess I am.
8: You have any brothers, Marcia?
6: Yes, sir, 3.
8: Do you think you can do everything they can do?
6: Well, I think I should have the chance to try. Come on. I'll take my
0: business. All right, there you go.
2: Is she running for office?
0: What was that about?
2: I don't remember that one.
0: Running, yeah.
1: School race,
0: yeah, all right. Well, happy birthday to Maureen McCormick, who is 70 years old today. She was born in L.A., California, was in a lot of those Brady spinoffs, and she's done some other stuff as well, including appearing in some movies and some reality TV series. All right, let's see. She today is 70. Up next, I think a lot of people have read his books. David Baldacci has a birthday today.
2: Oh, yeah, he's terrific.
0: Attorney by education. Yeah, you like his novels.
2: I do.
0: Okay.
2: I've read a bunch of them.
0: Suspense novels, legal thrillers.
2: Yeah, The Camel Club.
0: A lot of
2: Aloysius,
0: good ones.
2: Yeah, Aloysius Archer.
0: Ooh.
2: Pine Attlee novels.
0: Let's see. Born in Richmond, Virginia.
2: Prolific.
0: Let's see. His first novel was adapted as a film, Absolute Power. That was with Clint Eastwood and Gene Hackman.
2: That was good.
0: Not a bad cast there. You get some really good actors there. So that was a good one. And as you mentioned, would you say Camel Club? That was very well known, that series. David Baldacci is 66 years old today. Happy birthday. Up next on our celebrity birthday list, Patrick Aloysius Ewing Sr. has a birthday today. Born in Kingston, Jamaica, came over here to the U.S. at a very early age, and in fact spent some time in Massachusetts He moved to the U.S. and his family settled in this area. And he went to Cambridge Ringe in Latin. And, of course, was very good at basketball. And then it was time to move on. And they said, hey, maybe he's going to play locally. Maybe he'll play for BC or BU. And he said, I'm going to Georgetown. And, yeah, so there you go.
2: Go Hoyas.
0: Yeah. And let's see, considered one of the greatest Knicks players of all time. He's currently serving as an assistant coach for the Washington Wizards. He spent most of his 17-year playing career as a starting center for the New York Knicks. One of the greats. He is today 64 years old today. 64 years old, and he was inducted into the Olympic Hall of Fame as a member of that Dream Team in 2009. All right, let's see. Actor Mark Strong has a birthday today. He's a British actor. I remember him. He was in he's also a character in those Kingsman, the Secret Service movie, the Kingsman, that franchise.
2: Oh, sure. I never saw any of those.
0: Oh, but you
2: I figured
0: didn't.
2: You
0: okay.
2: would.
0: Those are good.

0: Who would know?
1: All right. Mark Strong, he was also in Tinker Tailor Soldier Spy, Zero Dark Thirty, The Imitation Game, and 1917. All right. Happy birthday. Mark Strong is 63 years old. And actor Jonathan Silverman has a birthday today. He was in the classic film Weekend at Bernie's and its sequel, You Wanted More, Weekend at Bernie's 2. And, of course, he was the star in a TV series called The Single Guy. You may remember that. It was on in the 90s on NBC for only a couple of seasons. I think it maybe lasted two or three seasons. He's from L.A., California. Jonathan Silverman. He today is 60 years old. All right, let's go to the local birthdays. What do you say?
2: Go for it.
0: Who do you have on your list?
1: Well, I'm going to let you know we've got Adrian Smith from Weymouth. Happy birthday. We also have, we have our good friend Bob Long has a birthday today. Retired Major League Baseball umpire. Wow, how about that?
0: You're out.
1: Yeah, he could say that, I'm sure, among other things. Bob Long, okay. Happy birthday. Let's see. Oh, my brother-in-law, Zach King, married to my youngest sister, Lauren. Of course, they're up in Groveland, wherever that is. Zach King,
2: happy birthday. I was going to question you about the same thing.
0: Nobody knows where it is. I mean, it's like, where's Groveland? It's like, what is that?
1: Yeah, no, it's north of Boston. And let's see, we also have one of our listeners texted in, 781 says, I want to wish a happy birthday to Michael Fuke Laffin, has a birthday today. Michael Fuke Laffin, happy birthday to you. All right, let's see, Pete from Hingham says, Patrick Ewing never won an NBA title, though. Can you believe all those years playing in the NBA, and he never won an NBA title? It's Pete from Hingham.
0: Oh, boy. Well, thanks for bringing that up on his birthday.
1: And we also had a text in from Jay.
0: Oh, boy. Come on, Jay.
2: Here it comes.
1: Jay in Plymouth. I'm going to read it because we're running out of time. Good morning, Christine and Rob. I hope you didn't get any of Jason's slobber on you.
0: Well, I'm sorry. Christine has glass around here.
1: She does. Jason, they do have school races. Do they have school races in the 13th grade? That's from Jay in Plimpton.
0: Oh, boy. Wow. Thank you so much, Jay.
1: All right, and that's our world-famous list of celebrity birthdays. Thanks, guys.
2: Thank you.
1: 781-837-4900 is a text line.
0: Say I'm great.
1: 559, traffic and weather. 93 North, minor crash in the breakdown lane at 138 in Canton. The expressway is slow. East Milton to Southampton Street, 24, busy Harrison to 139. Route 3, not too bad along the South Shore. South Shore weather for today will have a blend of sun and clouds, a low risk of a passing shower in the afternoon. The high up to 85. We're at 61 now at 6.
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4: ABC News, I'm Sherry Preston. A very close race in the Democratic primary for an open Senate seat in Michigan. Neither moderate Democrat Haley Stevens or more progressive Democrat Abdul Al-Sayed are claiming victory in the very tight contest as of now. Former so-called squad member progressive Democrat Cori Bush losing her Missouri race in the St. Louis area to incumbent Congressman Wesley Bell in one of those newly drawn congressional districts. A potential security threat for President Trump, a man arrested at a Trump golf course in advance of his visit to Los Angeles last night.
5: Officials say plain-clothed agents reported a suspicious man at Trump National Golf Club in Rancho Palos Verdes Sunday. They say he was spotted walking the property, taking photos and videos, and appearing to monitor security preparations 2 days before the president's planned visit.
4: ABC's Sophie Flay. The president says a deal on the Strait of Hormuz could come as early as today as Iran and Oman inch toward an agreement to reopen the crucial waterway. This is ABC News. Investigators are still trying to track the source of the cyber attacks on water systems across the country, with more saying they may have been hit. ABC's Aaron Katursky has some details.
6: Sources tell ABC News that federal officials now fear as many as 12 additional states may have had water and wastewater utilities compromised in these cyber attacks. Iran remains the prime suspect. But federal officials are still trying to figure out if it was indeed Iran or maybe some other

0: state actor mimicking how Iran would go about doing this kind of a hack in order to provoke some kind of a response from the United States.
1: Virtually anywhere you look, home prices are going up. The National Association of Realtors says prices were higher 80% of metro markets across the country from April through June, the Northeast leading the way with increases of nearly 4%. I'm Shiri Preston, ABC News.
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2: 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Meteorologist Josh Nichols calling for a high today of 85. 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Good morning. I'm Christine James. Now here's what's happening. Testimony continuing in the Lindsey Clancy murder trial yesterday, where State Police Lieutenant Joseph Rabbit was asked by Prosecutor Jennifer Sprague about medications that were seized during the course of his investigation.
5: Filled on 11/21/22 with 56 in the prescription. You counted how many were left in this bottle?
6: I did, yes.
5: And there were 43.
6: Correct.
5: Correct. The second bottle of lorazepam that was 0.5 milligrams filled on 11/2/22 with, it says 40 on the bottle, right?
6: Correct.
5: You counted what was left in this bottle, and it was 18 and a half tablets.
6: That is correct.
5: And the second bottle of buspirone filled on 11/9/22, quantity 30. There were actually 30 in this bottle. Is that fair to say?
6: Correct, yes.
5: And trazodone filled on November 16th, 2022, with a prescription for 30. You counted that there were 22.5 pills left in this bottle. Is that correct?
6: Correct.
5: And then once you identified and counted each and every one of the pills in these bottles, you handed this in for evidence.
6: That is correct.
2: And during cross-examination, defense attorney Kevin Reddington asked about the dates that those medications were prescribed.
7: If I understand correctly, lorazepam, as counsel asked you, the dates that these scripts were written, the lorazepam, as you indicated, was October 26th. The buspirone was same date, October 26th. The hydroxyzine was October 27th. Flonazepam was into November 25. Fluoxetine was November. Lorazepam was the beginning of November, November 2nd. Buspirine. These were all pills that were issued on prescriptions in about a three-week period of time. Is that correct?
6: Yeah, whatever the dates are when they would have been prescribed.
2: Lindsey Clancy charged with strangling her three children, Cora, Dawson, and Callan, before jumping from the window of her Duxbury home on January 24, 2023. Earlier in the day, Clancy stipulated to some facts of the case it may make the trial shorter. Just want to give you a heads up about an ongoing situation in Plymouth at this time. It's off of Samoset Street. Now, we have reports that a perimeter has been set up. They're looking for a male who reportedly fled a domestic incident. This may have involved a firearm on Royal Street. This was before 4 a.m. Currently, they've got canines, air wing, SWAT, and several other assets on the scene. Again, this is in Plymouth off of Samoset Street. As soon as we get more information, we'll let you know. We've got more news right after this.
8: Here in the wild suburbs of Massachusetts, we observe a rare creature in its natural habitat. A distracted parallel parker.
9: I barely touched him.
8: 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The rear bumper now resembles a crumpled accordion. Nearby, another victim of modern life. Ah, yes, the feral shopping cart attack. A devastating strike to the passenger side door. 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
2: 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Now's the time to build the deck of your dreams. 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Well, the Cohasset Select Board making a decision on plans for an updated public safety building. Our Christian Maitrey has this.
3: The Cohasset Select Board is no longer considering 62 Elm Street as a viable location for a new police and fire public safety building. The Select Board had charged the Public Safety Facilities Committee to investigate whether the police station at 62 Elm Street could be renovated into a joint building with fire. The committee recently told the Select Board that this renovation could not meet the standards of both departments. Select Board Chair David Farag explains.
11: It's just a small site, so when you expand it out from what it is to deal with things programmatically, you're going to be in trouble. And that certainly showed it on a number of different ways, whether it's zoning, stormwater, or any of the other things that it would need to go through.
3: Farag said the committee will be looking at another potential use for 62 Elm Street.
11: $150,000, which was at the last town meeting, was really contingent upon the project going forward, because if project went through on King Street for the police, you'd be then looking at the $150,000 to start doing plans for just the fire department being at Elm Street. So that's what they're looking for, is to design vis-a-vis making that just a fire facility on Elm Street.
3: With the Elm Street location ruled out as a potential site for a joint building, the committee will set their sights on 135 King Street.
11: So the board voted unanimously to look at the public safety building and the home on King Street, which was what was done before.
3: The next Public Safety Facilities Committee meeting is scheduled for August 13th. Reporting from Cohasset, Christian Maitrey, WATD News.
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4: Now, WATD traffic and weather on the nines.
12: And good morning. The time now is 6:09, and we're looking at a great ride on Route 3 on the northbound side. No reports of any issues. Very light volume from Clark Road in Plymouth up to Union Street in Braintree. Now over on Route 24, we do have some slowdowns starting between Route 27 and Harrison as you make your way up past 139. We did have a crash 93 north in the breakdown lane, clearing away, minor in nature, near 138 in Canton. Not seeing any big delays there. Northbound Expressway slowing down east Milton up towards Southampton Street. Route 44 is okay, Plymouth to Middleboro, and no big backups reported down at the Sagamore or Bourne bridges. Traffic on the nines every morning. Traffic emergencies when they happen on WATD. Now the updated South Shore weather.
13: Nice to enjoy the warmth without too much of the humidity here across Greater Boston, the Metro South, and the South Shore. We'll start out with temperatures of the upper 50s and low 60s here this morning. Look for a blend of clouds and sun throughout the day. High temperatures will largely be into the mid-80s. Coming up for tonight, look for increasing clouds. Overnight lows will be into the middle and upper 60s. A little bit more unsettled for the day tomorrow. And it'll be hot as well. In fact, the heat index could climb into the mid-90s. We'll see a top temp close to 90 in many spots with partial sun and a pop-up shower thunderstorm later into the afternoon. We'll see an ample amount of sunshine for the day on Friday with a shower thunderstorm as well, scattered about into the afternoon, a high temperature near 90. Next weather in just 10 minutes for WATD. I'm meteorologist Josh Nichols.
2: Just 62 degrees outside our South Shore studio, 611. That's local news. I'm Christine James, sending it back to Rom Hakala right here on 95.9 WATD.
12: right, Christine, thank you so much. Christine James in her WATD newsroom this morning on a Wednesday morning. And we'll keep you updated on that Plymouth story. Thank again our road reporters for checking in. They saw some police activity. That was Jeff from Marshfield that clued us into that. And then Arthur, of course, our great friend in the traffic center, Arthur Burns from Weymouth. I'd like to give him a shout-out. They're always listening to the scanners in the traffic center, so they're always helping out and supporting our news team with Christine James and the WATD news team. As you know, so many resources, so we'll keep you updated on that. Jeff, oh, that's Jeff from Plymouth. Excuse me. Yeah, Jeff from Plymouth. That makes sense. He says, thank you for the update. Hope everyone is safe. So he said, Christine, thank you for getting us updated on that story. You know, he asked a question, and we got an answer as soon as we could for you. So pretty quick there. And my wife also got an emergency text as well. She just sent that in as well. So it says, avoid the areas of Westerly Road, Alden Street, and Standish Ave. Plymouth County emergency alert. Okay. All right. So she got one of those alerts. So other people may have gotten that on their phone. So she immediately, obviously, texted in to say, what's going on? So it does sound like an ongoing developing situation. And Christine will have more in the WATD newsroom as it comes in. Text line is available for you if you want to connect in. 781-837-4900. If you have anything you want to pass along or help us out with, feel free to let us know. But obviously, this sounds like a situation you want to stay away from that area. Matt from Pembroke will get to his text on a different topic. Let's see. Good morning, Rob, Christine, and Jason. I'm just getting gas in Bridgewater. I was surprised to pay. I'm not sure. Is gas going up or down now? I can never really keep track. I think it was the Noria was around 389, maybe, Christine, and maybe it was 380. I can't remember. I know it's always
2: yesterday it was 389.
12: Okay, so around there, I think.
2: You're hallucinating with the 380.
12: 380, okay. Well, Matt says with the Smart Pay, he is at 362 this morning.
2: Wow.
12: That's pretty good. Yeah, this Cumberland Farms.
2: Practically giving it away.
12: 362. The regular without is 372, and that's still not bad. But many places are still over $4. He says it is still over $4 per gallon in Bryanville. I always drive by that station, but I'm getting gas in Bridgewater, where, again, with the Smart Pay for Cumberland Farms, it is $3.62. So, wow. Let's see. I know that you all know I'm a big hockey fan, but I had some friends in high school that were really into basketball, and I went to the state championship when Patrick Ewing was a senior at Cambridge Ridge in Latin. How about that? That's pretty good.
2: That is pretty cool.
12: So Matt says that, let's see, he was a real big guy for high school. He scored 44 points out of their total 60 points in that game. 44 was all from Patrick Ewing. We figured he was going to go a long way, but it was a great memory to have. I did love Jason's comment about Christine being behind the glass. And it's true. We do have a separation, if you will. Jason, for some reason, is comes in here and sits next to me. The news person has their environment protected. They have a glass, and they also have a special door if they need even more protection, right?
2: Exactly.
12: There you go. I could picture that vision immediately in my mind inside the greatly renovated WATD studios.
2: They are.
12: Which is very nice, and you'll see those on
2: YouTube
12: later.
2: Tasteful tones of gray.
12: It's very nice. Yeah, very comfortable. So, yeah, good memories there about Patrick Ewing, and we wanted to kind of ties it into the local area. Obviously, he played for the Knicks, but was with Cambridge Ridge in Latin and was part of the he led them to three consecutive Massachusetts Division I state championships from 79 to 81. And then to get ready for college, he also joined an MIT Wellesley Upward Bound program. So there you go. Good for him. Happy birthday, Patrick Ewing, who today is 60. How old did I say he was? 64 or 65?
2: I can't believe that.
12: I want to get it right.
2: I remember when he was playing.
12: Yeah. No, I know. That's why it's 64. He's 64.
2: But this has really nothing to do with that. But I remember with that Fernando character on Saturday Night Live, Billy Crystal, used to always mix him up and talk about, wonder why he never joined the Yankees and the other comments.
12: Oh, my God.
2: Always had him in the wrong sport. It was funny.
12: Patrick Ewing.
14: Patrick Ewing.
12: Patrick
14: Ewing. Maybe he'll play for the Yankees.
12: Oh, my gosh.

0: Oh, boy. All right. Well, text in any topic, something you want to pass along. 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Pete from Hingham sending in a picture. 2170 Ocean Street in Marshfield. The gas, $3.79. The price at the pump for regular gas. Thank you. That's Pete from Hingham on the text line. All right, 781-837-4900 is our text line. A little bit later on this morning, we'll have Dr. Sean O'Brien in from Wehmeyer Dentistry, Amy Naples, Plymouth Area Chamber of Commerce at 741. At 841, if you or someone you knew grew up in Dorchester, you're going to probably appreciate this story. Local author Mary Dyer is going to join us. The name of her book is called Dire Straits. Okay, that's her last name, D-Y-E-R. Very good play on words there. Dire Straits. All those years ago in Dorchester, Mass., it's a memoir about her time growing up in Dorchester in the 1960s and 70s. So that period of time. And she'll join us at 8:41 to talk about the book. And then in the 9 o'clock hour, we'll have our lifestyle expert, Francesca Luca, in for Love Bites and the Wednesday Wine. So if you have any pet peeves or things that bother you, get those in now at 781-837-4900 or email them in, and we will have those for Francesca to comment on after 9:30 on WATD. Right now, 6:18 in the morning, we'll get to traffic and weather next, but right now, watching your money.
1: From ABC News, Wall Street Now. A Tuesday rally lifted two of three major stock indexes to new records. The Dow Jones surged more than 900 points and closed above 54,000 for the first time. The S&P gained 1.8% for a new record. The NASDAQ closed up 2.6%. Carmaker Lucid came in below analyst second quarter expectations, and its shares fell around 8% in after-hours trading. Company CEO Silvio Napoli tells CNBC that Lucid is conducting what he calls an operational reset. It's not the stores themselves, but the land beneath 117 JCPenney locations that Onyx Partners wants to acquire. The private equity firm is resurrecting a deal that failed to close last year, offering $934 million for those properties. First, it was cyclosporiasis linked to lettuce at Taco Bell. Now Chipotle Mexican Grill has removed jalapenos from its restaurants nationwide. After a salmonella outbreak in Minnesota sickened more than 100 people. Jim Ryan, ABC News.
0: All right, thanks, Jim. 619, back out to the roads. WATD traffic and weather. We updated every 10 minutes on the nines. And the ride this morning along the expressway is heavy from Adams Street up to Southampton Street. Route 3 looks good from Plymouth to Hingham. Some slowdowns around Route 18 and Union Street. 24 is busy from Brockton, Route 27 up past 139. And 128, not too bad through Denham and Needham. Not seeing any big delays down at the Cape Bridges. Traffic on the nines every morning. Traffic emergencies when they happen on WATD. Now the updated South Shore weather. 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
2: Nice to enjoy the warmth without too much of the humidity here across Greater Boston, the Metro South, and the South Shore. We'll start out with temperatures of the upper 50s and low 60s here this morning for a blend of clouds and sun throughout the day. High temperatures will largely be into the mid-80s. Coming up for tonight, look for increasing clouds. Overnight lows will be into the middle and upper 60s. A little bit more unsettled for the day tomorrow. And it will be hot as well. In fact, the heat index could climb into the mid-90s. We'll see a top temp close to 90 in many spots with partial sun and a pop-up shower thunderstorm later into the afternoon. An ample amount of sunshine for the day on Friday with a shower thunderstorm as well scattered about into the afternoon, a high temperature near 90. Next weather in just 10 minutes for WATD. I'm meteorologist Josh Nichols.
0: All right, thanks, Josh. And right now, outside our studio in Marshfield, the temperature is 60.

0: 32 degrees at the weather station, WATD. We'll check sports coming up next. 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
0: 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It's time now for WATD Sports. Good morning. I'm Rob Hakala. Well, another win for the Red Sox. Yeah, they got the win last night in decisive fashion as the Red Sox kept their winning streak going. They are now up to six games as they beat the White Sox 14-2 last night at Fenway. Caleb Durbin hit a grand slam. Patrick Sandoval earned his first major league win in more than 2 years. Sox get the victory. Wilyer Abreu launched a pair of solo homers for the Red Sox, who hit four home runs for the second consecutive game and have won 24 of their last 27. Red Sox 14, White Sox 2. The Red Sox continue their series against the Chicago White Sox tonight at Fenway. That will be at 7:10. Let's get a look at the baseball scoreboard for you. In other American League action, the Orioles over the Angels 3-1. Royals beat the Twins 8-2. Astros over the Blue Jays 7-2. The Tigers blank the Mariners 8-0. Interleague play, Mets 6, Cleveland Guardians 2, so the Mets over the Guardians 6-2, Reds over the Athletics 5-4, the Yankees shut out the Cardinals 2-0, Texas 5, San Francisco 4, and the Rays over the Rockies 9-7. And that is our update on sports on WATD.
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0: Good morning. You're listening to the South Shore's Morning News. Rob Hackala with the morning team. We're going to be with you till 10 o'clock. And police activity in Plymouth. We'll get more on that coming up with Christine James in the WATD newsroom. A lot of people are reporting a lot of police activity in Plymouth off of Samus Head Street. So we'll get more on that coming up in the 6:30 news on WATD. We're coming to you from the WATD Coastal Heritage Bank Studios, community-focused, locally trusted since 1889. 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It is 6:28 right now on the South Shore's Morning News. We'll get to the update on traffic and weather for you just ahead on the nines, and then the top stories on the way at 6:30. And again, to connect with us, the text line is 781-837-4900, 781-837-4900 if you want to text into the show. Coming up now, it is ABC and the Tech Trends Report.
11: From ABC News, Tech Trends. The price of mobile phones is still going up. The latest top-of-the-line foldable from Samsung could cost you $2,700. But T-Mobile is now offering a new way to cut back on your payments. The carrier this week is rolling out a new 3-year payment plan, letting you extend payments over 36 months instead of the traditional 24. T-Mobile is also allowing well-qualified buyers to roll everything into the payment plan, including taxes and fees that are usually paid up front. AI is now forcing Apple to make changes to its bug bounty program. The Financial Times says Apple is getting so many AI-powered submissions, it's putting limits on how many times people can send in reports. Bug bounty programs let people get paid for finding security issues. And Xbox is ready to celebrate its 25th birthday with some gifts for gamers. Anyone who logs in before the end of the year can get a special 25th anniversary badge, and some iconic games like Fable and Halo will be free on Game Pass. With Tech Trends, Sherry Preston, ABC News.
0: 6:29, back out to the roads. WATD's traffic and weather on the nines. And the ride on Route 3 northbound, no reports of any issues from Plymouth right up into Hingham. Some slowdowns at Route 18 and again approaching the split. Not too bad down at the Cape Bridges. 24 is slow out of Brockton as you make your way from 123, or Route 27 rather, up past 139. Northbound Expressway is heavy from Furnace Brook, Adams Street area up towards Columbia Road. 128 north is slow from after University Ave up to 109 in Dedham. 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South Shore weather for today will have a mix of sun and clouds, a low risk of a passing shower this afternoon, a high 85. Tonight, variable clouds, a low risk of a shower early, then clearing, a low down to 67. Tomorrow, sun with building clouds, hit or miss showers or thunderstorms, 88. Right now, 62 in Marshfield, 630.
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13: 62 degrees outside our South Shore studios at 6:30. Meteorologist Josh Nichols is in. He says your high 85 today, a low risk of a brief afternoon shower. 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Good morning. I'm Christine James. Now, here's what's happening. We're going to update you on that situation in Plymouth at this hour. We heard reports earlier of Plymouth police searching for a suspect. We have Plymouth Police Chief Dana Flynn on the line. Good morning. Thank you so much for joining us today.
14: Good morning, Christine.
13: Yeah, now, we heard earlier that we just heard looking for a male suspect and shots fired. Can you give us some details about what's happening right now in Plymouth?
14: Sure. A little before 4 o'clock this morning, we received reports of a shooting that occurred in a residence at number 17 Royal Street. Upon arrival, officers learned the suspect had fled the residence into a wooded area nearby. We now have a perimeter set up in the area at both Wesley Road and Standish Ave, blocked at Samuelson Street all the way up to Liberty Street now. We do have a lockdown in place, and we're asking anybody to stay in the residence.
13: Now, we also heard that there was, looked like there was a, I think you have one of the local, the SWAT team, maybe a K-9 and State Police Air Wing, and maybe some other assets on the ground?
14: Correct. Along with Plymouth Police officers, we have Kingston Police assisting, the Mass State Police, the State Police Air Wing, and the Metrolex SWAT team are assisting us in the search. We are currently looking for a white male, 54 years of age, brown hair, 6'1", approximately 200 pounds. He's wearing a black shirt, black shorts, and carrying a black backpack.
13: Now,
14: and we're asking if anybody sees him to please call 911. Do not approach.
13: When the shooting, when they heard the gunshots earlier this morning, was anyone injured in that situation?
14: Fortunately, they were not.
13: Okay.
14: Nobody was struck.
13: And do they think that the suspect still has a gun with them, or they're not sure?
14: At this time, I can't. We're not sure at this time.
13: Okay. And any sightings so far of this man? If you could give the description again.
14: We have had reports of people with similar description, but has not panned out. Again, a 54-year-old white male, 6'1", approximately 200 pounds, wearing a black shirt, black shorts, and carrying a black backpack.
13: Okay. And, of course, the immediate area, I guess you got the shelter in place out there, and if we could check back with you a little bit later, that would be great. And thanks so much for calling in and letting us know what's going on. Again, that's the Plymouth Police Chief, Dana Flynn. We appreciate you joining us this morning.
14: Thank you, Christine.
13: Thank you. We'll be back with more news right after this.
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13: 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Well, testimony on Tuesday in the Lindsay Clancy trial included forensic scientists. The trial began with a stipulation agreement with Clancy and prosecutors that concedes certain facts related to evidence regarding a chain of custody with blood and DNA.
17: Do you understand that the Commonwealth in this case is required to prove each and every element of the case against you beyond a reasonable doubt? Do you understand that?
18: Yes, Your Honor.
17: All right. You understand that there are certain facts that could be introduced during the course of the trial that would support the Commonwealth's position regarding those elements. Do you understand that?
18: Yes, Your Honor.
17: All right.
13: That's Judge William Sullivan. So far, the agreement has not been made public, but is expected to probably shorten the trial. Alicia Zimmerman from the State Police Crime Lab answered questions from the prosecution confirming that no drugs or controlled substances were found in the bodies of the children.
19: Were any substances detected?
20: No, they were not.
18: And so where in each one of these three separate cases there was no detection of any substances, did you do anything further other than issue a report saying none detected?
19: No. I reviewed the data, and then I issued the report with the none detected results.
18: There had been any positive findings, additional testing would have been conducted, correct?
19: Yes, if we receive a positive screen, we will either perform confirmatory analysis or quantitative analysis, depending on the testing.
13: Lindsay Clancy charged with strangling her three children, 5-year-old Cora, 3-year-old Dawson, and 8-month-old Callan before jumping from the window of her Duxbury home on January 24th, 2023. Court today resumes at 9 a.m. The session will go just 1 p.m. It is a shorter session today. Well, a Weymouth Community Garden providing neighbors with fresh vegetables. The Food Pantry Garden is an open raised bed garden, as explained by Weymouth Food Pantry Executive Director Pam Denham.
20: It is a garden that is nurtured for neighbors by neighbors. It's an open access garden, so any neighbor who maybe needs a little something for dinner or whatever, a head of lettuce or is missing a tomato, can come down here and pick it and help themselves. And then we have volunteers here every Saturday morning from 8:30 until 10:30 through the summer to help weed and plant and harvest, and everything we harvest goes directly downstairs into the food pantry distribution, and so neighbors can take something fresh home on the same day.
13: In addition to lettuce, carrots, tomatoes, and other common veggies, the garden also offers vegetables not readily available in stores. And the garden in Weymouth also has a shady place to relax.
20: We also intentionally make it, with the picnic tables and the seating, a space where people can come and spend time, take a moment to rest. It's a beautiful space underneath the shade of this massive maple tree, right between the historic church, Old South Union Church, and the Fogg Library.
13: Food Pantry Garden located next to the Old South Union Church on Columbian Street in South Weymouth.
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12: Now, WATD traffic and weather on the nines.
0: All right, good morning. The time now is 6:39, and taking a look at the ride this morning along Route 3 on the northbound side, you're in pretty good shape this morning. No major delays from Plymouth and Duxbury up towards Derby Street. We have some pockets at Route 18 and Union Street. The expressway is slow from Adams Street up towards Southampton Street. 21 minutes, Braintree to Boston. 24 delays start between Route 27 and Harrison, and it's slow from there up past 139 in Stoughton. 128 is busy, 95 in Canton, up to 109 in Dedham. 44, some slow pockets as you make your way with building volume at the traffic lights in Middleboro. Not seeing any big delays on 495. Some company down at the Sagamore, not too bad, just slow on the approach. And 25 East, a little busier as you make your way up and over the Bourne Bridge, getting on Cape. Traffic on the nines every morning. Traffic emergencies when they happen on WATD. Now the updated South Shore weather.
24: At the Blue Hill Observatory this morning, the sun rose at 5:41 a.m. It will set at 7:58 p.m. We now have sunsets that are before 8 o'clock in the evening. We're starting out with temperatures into the low 60s this morning. Look for a mixture of clouds and sun for all of Greater Boston, the Metro South, and the South Shore here for the day today. A little bit of a break from the humidity, but the breeze will still be gentle coming in out of the southwest. the high temperature into the mid-80s. Clouds will be on the increase for tonight. Overnight lows will be into the upper 60s. Look for scattered showers and thundery downpours for later tomorrow. Some partial sun, especially for the morning, but it'll be very warm and muggy. High temperatures will be into the upper 80s, feeling hotter than that when you factor in the humidity. On Friday, it's mostly sunny and hot. We'll look for a spot shower or thunderstorm in the afternoon. Your top temp near 90 degrees. Next weather in just 10 minutes for WATD. I'm meteorologist Josh Nichols.
13: 62 degrees outside our South Shore studios, 641. That's local news. I'm Christine James, sending it back to Rob Hackler right here, 95.9 WATD.
0: All right, the South Shore's morning news continues. 95.9 FM, everywhere on the Odyssey app. Will be up live on YouTube after 7. 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Christine James, very busy in the WATD newsroom this morning. Okay, so we are waking up with police activity in Plymouth this morning. You heard the police chief was live on with Christine at 6:30, and it sounds like at this point the search is still on for this 54-year-old male involved in this incident that happened around 4 in the morning in Plymouth. And so we'll continue to bring you more information. Christine just talked to the chief. If you missed it, we'll have more on that for you later on this morning. And as you, the chief also mentioned, he will check back with Christine, and we'll, of course, bring you more information as soon as we have it. But 17 Royal Street, I guess, in that area, and Westerly Road, Standish Ave, perimeter lockdown in place. Last seen with all wearing black with a black
13: right,
0: backpack.
13: Black top and shorts and a backpack. 6'1", 200 pounds.
0: 6'1", 200 pounds.
13: Yes.
0: So that's where you're going to be seeing all that activity with helicopter and police. And
13: I think SEMLEC, you know, one of those regional SWAT teams.
0: Nancy O says, is it true there is a shelter in place? Yeah, he did say that.
13: Right, and they did a reverse 911 call.
0: So that's the reason that you have to stay because, again, this person, we don't know, as you heard, whether the man is still armed or not. We do know that apparently the alert got taken place because someone or people heard a shot. Was there one? We don't know, but no one was injured.
13: I think there was more than one. No one was injured.
0: No one was injured, but there was a firearm that went off, and so that caused a lot of activity, and obviously they need to get this man. And it sounds like they're just looking for this one person, from what I understand, a 54-year-old man. All right, so as soon as we get more information, we will let you know. But if you're in that area of Plymouth, that is why the shelter in place and the lockdown is going on. And we'll continue to work that story and bring you more information. And if you have anything you want to pass along, you can. We'll keep the text line open. It's a two-way conversation, 781-837-4900. If you see or know anything, of course, report it to police. Don't approach anyone, obviously. That's why they got the shelter in place. And Nancy, I know that's a scary situation, I imagine. I know my wife got an alert as well at our house, which is not near this scene in Plymouth. But this would be, again, 17 Royal Street in Plymouth. So if you're familiar with that part of town, it's not too far, really, from Route 3 and 44, the Royal Street. You got kind of the the gas station and the Dunkin' Donuts there on Samoset Street, and Royal Street and Westerly Road, that area, Standish Ave. Those kind of places will be locked down. So it's just to the east of Route 3, and right by Samoset Street. I guess that's the new exit 15. So that's the area. That's where that shelter in place is, and we'll bring you more information as soon as we have it. But that's the latest here on 95.9 WATD. And again, if you want to connect in or anything you want to comment on about it, feel free to do that on the text line at 781-837-4900. So, Nancy, just stay where you are right now and wait for police to get that suspect. All right, the time now is 6:45, and we'll get another update on traffic and weather for you just ahead on the nines. New legal battle being fought, this one on behalf of Amazon drivers, ABC's Sophie Flay.
1: New Jersey is suing. accusing the company of illegally driving down the pay and working conditions of thousands of delivery drivers. Those drivers show up in Amazon vans, wearing Amazon vests, carrying boxes with the Amazon logo. But most of them don't actually work for Amazon. They work for small contractors, which the company calls delivery service partners. But the lawsuit claims those partners are entirely dependent on Amazon to survive, and claims the company uses that power to control their routes, their hiring, and their pay, while crushing any attempt by workers to unionize.
0: That is ABC's Sophie Flay with that story. 95.9 WATD, the South Shore's morning news. President Trump commenting on some of the primaries that were held around the country. He was talking to reporters before heading to Las Vegas, Nevada. The president was asked about the recent success of Democratic socialist candidates. The president making some comments. He thinks it's a big mess.
2: They've got a party. It's a mess. I think it's a mess. I think they should form another party, the Communists of America Party.
0: And also is talking about the other question on everyone's mind is with oil and gas and what is going on in Iran and is any progress being made?
2: Could happen. Tomorrow or the next day.
3: Tomorrow.
2: A lot of progress has been made.
0: That is Trump when asked about a report that says the U.S. aims to announce an agreement on the reopening of the Strait of Hormuz. 647 on WATD. Coming up, we'll update the roads and the weather forecast with traffic and weather on the nines on 95.9 WATD.
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27: Just last summer, Joe Weatherby took his son, Joe Jr., on his first deep sea fishing trip. The water was beautiful after a red sky night, and Joe had broke out his fisherman's hat with every lucky bobble he had. All signs pointed to a big day for the Weatherbys. And wouldn't you know it, after just an hour out on the ocean, Joe Jr. caught the big one, a real whopper of a fish, a 4-foot, 50-pound Boston hake. It took all of Joe Jr.'s might to reel it in, but he sure made Dad proud. Back on the dock, Joe Sr. beamed with pride as his son posed for a picture with his catch. But as it turned out, that old hake had a little fight left in him. The fish wriggled free from Joe Jr.'s grasp, flew through the air, and landed right on the Harbor Master's SUV, smashing through the windshield. How's that for the one that got away?
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0: Thank you, Peter. It is 649 WATD's traffic and weather on the nines. And taking a look at the ride this morning along Route 3 northbound, not seeing any big delays from Plymouth and Kingston as you make your way up to Hingham. Some slowdowns, Route 18 to Union Street southbound, a little slow at the Sagamore. Busier getting on at the Bourne Bridge. 44 is slow near the traffic lights at 105 in Middleboro, especially heading eastbound right now. 24 is slow through Avon and Stoughton. Northbound Expressway, busy from Adams Street up towards Southampton Street. Traffic on the nines every morning. Traffic emergencies when they happen on WATD. Now the updated South Shore weather. 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
24: Nice to enjoy the warmth without too much of the humidity here across Greater Boston, the Metro South, and the South Shore. We'll start out with temperatures of the upper 50s and low 60s here this morning. Look for a blend of clouds and sun throughout the day. High temperatures will largely be into the mid-80s. Coming up for tonight, look for increasing clouds. Overnight lows will be into the middle and upper 60s. A little bit more unsettled for the day tomorrow. And it'll be hot as well. In fact, the heat index could climb into the mid-90s. We'll see a top temp close to 90 in many spots with partial sun and a pop-up shower thunderstorm later into the afternoon. We'll see an ample amount of sunshine for the day on Friday with a shower thunderstorm as well, scattered about into the afternoon, a high temperature near 90. Next, weather in just 10 minutes for WATD.

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1: Thank you so much, Josh. And right now, outside our studio, 63 degrees in Marshfield at the weather station, WATD. Coming up, we'll get an update on the morning sports.
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1: 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All right, Red Sox get the win last night, and they beat the Chicago White Sox by a score of 14-2. What a good night it must have been to be at Fenway for this game. Caleb Durbin hit a grand slam. Patrick Sandoval earned his first major league win in more than 2 years, and the Red Sox get a 14-2 win, and that extends their winning streak to 6 games. Red Sox and White Sox will continue their series tonight at Fenway. Red Sox and White Sox, that'll be at 7:10. And Patriots training camp will be back open to the public on Friday. And that's your update on sports and WATD.
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1: All right, 6:55, this is South Shore's Morning News. Rob Hakala with the morning team. And we are continuing to monitor the situation in Plymouth with a shelter in place in the area of Royal Street, Westerly Road, Standish Ave. This due to some shots fired at 4 a.m. And they're now on the search for a 54-year-old white male. Wearing all black with a black backpack, 54-year-old white male. And police are looking for him. No one injured, we're told, in the shooting, thank goodness. But this is a suspect that they're looking for, and it's an active search. We'll get more coming up in the ABC in the 7 o'clock news. We'll have ABC First at 7, and then Christine James in the WATD newsroom at 7:02. And, of course, you on the text line, if you want to connect in, anything you want to comment on, or if you have any information you want to pass along, feel free to do that. Reach out. The text line is 781-837-4900. That is the text line, 781-837-4900. 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Coming up also after 7, we do have our guest, Dr. Sean O'Brien, will be joining us from Wehmeyer Dentistry. So we're excited to have him in the studio. He'll be joining us coming up after 7.

0: could be an important part of preventing childhood obesity. 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
1: A growing number of states may have had water and wastewater utilities compromised to cyber attacks, something to be concerned about around the country. ABC Chief Investigative Correspondent Aaron Katursky has more.
2: Sources tell ABC News that federal officials now fear as many as 12 additional states may have had water and wastewater utilities compromised in these cyber attacks. Iran remains the prime suspect, but federal officials are still trying to figure out if it was indeed Iran or maybe some other state actor mimicking how Iran would go about doing this kind of a hack in order to provoke some kind of a response from the United States.
1: All right, and Aaron Katursky also reports Iran, while they do remain the prime suspect, they are coordinating, officials are, with federal partners and monitoring the situation.
2: From time to time, certain things have gone offline. Automated systems have gone offline, and the utilities have had to revert to manual controls. The FBI is still concerned enough that they are continuing to warn utilities to take systems offline, disconnect them from the internet, or use systems, at least where there are breakers, and learn how to revert to manual controls if automated systems are compromised.
1: And as ABC's chief investigative correspondent, Aaron Katursky, it is 6:59, WATD traffic and weather on the nines. And the ride this morning along the expressway, heavy and slow from Furnace Brook up towards Southampton Street. We're also getting word of a breakdown in the HOV lane before East Milton. Traffic's able to squeeze by. 24 northbound, right lane taken for truck fire being cleaned up. It looks like on the ramp, 24 north near 140. Route 3 north pockets Route 18 to Union. And we do have some delays at the Sagamore and Bourne bridges getting on Cape. Weather for today, a blend of sun and clouds. High today up about 85, 63 now at 7.
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4: ABC News, I'm Sherry Preston. With 95% of the vote counted, the Democratic Senate primary in Michigan is still a very tight one right now. Just about 1% separating Dr. Abdul El-Sayed and Congresswoman Haley Stevens.
5: We got to wake up and be ready to go. Because if we are going to win this thing, which we are, we are going to have to get ready and show Mike Rogers what a little stick it to him looks like.
4: The winner will take on Republican Congressman Mike Rogers in the general election. President Trump says a deal to reopen the Strait of Hormuz could be in place as soon as today. Police in Los Angeles arresting an allegedly armed man spotted near President Trump's golf course in California. And more worries about AI going rogue. Britain's AI Security Institute now says during testing of models from both Anthropic and OpenAI, they engaged in what was described as potentially harmful activity directed at real people and organizations. This is ABC News. A mom who's a deputy city commissioner in suburban New York City now under arrest for allegedly being in the getaway driver for her son, who's accused of shooting a New York City gang member earlier this summer. ABC's Chuck Sievertson has the details.
6: Jennifer Lackard's 20-year-old son Chase is accused of opening fire from a vehicle June 29th in New York City behind the Bronx Criminal Courthouse. Nobody was wounded. The mom, a deputy commissioner of public safety in nearby Mount Vernon, New York, has been fired, says the city. At arraignment, her defense lawyer says Lackard
7: dedicated her professional life to the health and healing of impacted communities.
6: Both face charges, including attempted murder. Mom pleads not guilty. Bail $75,000.
4: In its first ever earnings call as a publicly traded company, SpaceX posted a loss of over $540 million. Revenues came in at about $7.8 billion, driven mostly by its Starlink communications service. The stock price dropping so much, Elon Musk is no longer a trillionaire. Sherry Preston, ABC News.
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8: 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Meteorologist Josh Nichols is in the house. He says 85.

0: 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Good morning. I'm Christine James. Now, here's what's happening. They have a suspect now in custody in Plymouth. Just texting back and forth with Plymouth Police Chief Dana Flynn. He's going to join me on air here in just a minute or two, but that suspect they were looking for this morning wanted since about 4 a.m. when they heard shots fired and the man left a home at the area of 17 Royal Street, and he was being they were searching for him. 6'1", white male, 200 pounds, in black shorts and a top. They have a SWAT team out there, but the police chief in Plymouth now assures me that they did take him into custody. They also confirmed that he did have a handgun with him. And again, we'll have more information on that. Thank you very much, Plymouth Police Chief Dana Flynn. He will join us. Meanwhile, some other news going on today. The Clancy trial, Lindsay Clancy trial, resumes today. And that is before they even could get into testimony yesterday. The defense stipulated to some facts of the prosecution's case before issuing a ruling. Judge William Sullivan proceeded to ask Lindsay Clancy a series of questions concerning this decision. This was the first time her voice has been heard during the trial in court.
1: Do you understand that the Commonwealth in this case is required to prove each and every element of the case against you beyond a reasonable doubt? Do you understand that?
2: Yes, Your Honor.
1: All right. Do you understand that there are certain facts that could be introduced during the course of the trial that would support, might support, the Commonwealth's position regarding those elements? Do you understand that?
2: Yes, Your Honor.
1: All right. And you understand that by signing the stipulation, you agree that the Commonwealth does not have to prove these certain facts that are contained in the stipulation. Do you understand that?
2: Yes, Your Honor.
1: All right. And do you understand by signing or going along with that stipulation, you are basically relieving the Commonwealth of its burden to prove those certain facts? Do you understand that?
2: Yes, Your Honor.
1: All right. Is that what you want to do at this point?
2: Yes.
1: All right.
0: And defense attorney Kevin Reddington saying these should ease the burden on the Commonwealth.
3: I just would like, Your Honor, for the record, to again reiterate the fact that we have not been contesting the government's case in chief, if you will, have been agreeing to evidence, and this stipulation basically relieves the government of having to bring in dozens, if not more, witnesses to prove chain of custody of blood, fluids, the bands, DNA, all of that.
0: And again, that's defense attorney Kevin Reddington. We're going to go now to Plymouth Police Chief Dana Flynn. He's just letting us know. Chief Flynn, thanks so much for joining us today. It sounds like the suspect that we were talking about just moments ago, you have taken into custody. Please tell our listeners what's happening.
4: That's correct, Christine. Thank you very much. It's approximately five to 7 minutes ago. We did locate the suspect we had spoken about earlier in the wooded area behind the residence of 17 Royal Street. He was taken into custody by members of the Metrolex SWAT team.
0: Now, I know that you did confirm to me that he did have a handgun when he left the home. Did he have that? Do you know? I know things are probably pretty fluid right now. Do you know that he still had that on him when you folks took him into custody?
4: I do not have that information right now, Christine. I'm sorry.
0: Okay, but nobody was injured during this whole event.
4: Nobody at all. It turned out just as we had hoped for and always strive for.
0: Oh, that's terrific. So everybody, the shelter-in-place order is lifted and things can go back to normal right now.
4: Correct. We've just lifted the stay-in-place order. We're doing the reverse 911 as we speak, and all the affected roadways have been reopened.
0: Oh, that is terrific, and quick work by you and all your people. Again, that's Plymouth Police Chief Dana Flynn. They were able to take this suspect into custody this morning after they heard shots fired this morning and the person took off, and they were able to take this person into custody with no injuries involved. Police Chief from Plymouth, Dana Flynn, thanks so much for joining us this morning.
4: You're welcome, Christine. Have a great day.
0: You too. Thank you very much. We'll be back with more after this.
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1: 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And the Cohasset Select Board no longer considering a renovation of the police station at 62 Elm Street as a viable option for a new combined fire and police public safety building. Select Board making the decision after members of the Public Safety Facilities Committee gave a presentation on why the Elm Street location was not the right pick. 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
4: Now, WATD traffic and weather on the nines.
5: 709 and the ride on the expressway northbound. We've got delays. Furnace Brook up towards Southampton Street. It's about 25 minutes end-to-end. And we also have a disabled vehicle in the HOV lane near East Milton Square, but traffic is able to squeeze around. But that's going to make things tight through there. As we take a look at the ride heading up along Route 3 on the northbound side, we have some slowdowns. Route 18 up into Braintree. Southbound a little slow at the Sagamore. 25 East is slow at the Bourne. 24 on the northbound side, that's jammed. The right lane is blocked for, there was an earlier truck fire near the ramp, and it's blocked as they try to clean it up. 24 North near the ramp at 140, so you're back to Padelford Street in Berkeley coming up into Taunton. Then delays again as you make your way up through Avon and Stoughton. 93 South is slow, Route 28 over to Canton, 128, 795 to 109. Traffic on the nines every morning, traffic emergencies when they happen on WATD. Now the updated South Shore weather.
6: Nice to enjoy the warmth without too much of the humidity here across Greater Boston, the Metro South, and the South Shore. We'll start out with temperatures of the upper 50s and low 60s here this morning for a blend of clouds and sun throughout the day. High temperatures will largely be into the mid-80s. Coming up for tonight, look for increasing clouds. Overnight lows will be into the middle and upper 60s. A little bit more unsettled for the day tomorrow. And it'll be hot as well. In fact, the heat index could climb into the mid-90s. We'll see a top temp close to 90 in many spots with partial sun and a pop-up shower thunderstorm later into the afternoon. We'll see an ample amount of sunshine for the day on Friday with a shower thunderstorm as well scattered about into the afternoon, a high temperature near 90. Next weather in just 10 minutes for WATD. I'm meteorologist Josh Nichols.
1: And right now we're looking at 64 degrees outside our South Shore studio, 712. That's local news. I'm Christine James. Sending back to Rom Hakala right here, 95.9 WATD.
5: All right, Christine, WATD News, and thanks again to the Plymouth Chief for keeping us updated on that. So the good news, if you're waking up, Christine, there's shelter in places all over in Plymouth because they got the guy.
1: That's right.
5: They got the guy, right?
1: And no one was injured, so no that's one. Awesome. I'm glad it had a good outcome.
5: All right. No identity on that man, though.
1: No, they haven't released that yet.
5: 54-year-old guy? Okay.
1: Yes.
5: All wearing black. But you know what? The good news is, and

0: Nancy from Plymouth said, thank you, Christine, for the update. She's listening now. She was one of those people that was affected by the shelter in place, so she is happy that that is being lifted. So she appreciates the updates, Nancy in Plymouth.
1: You're very welcome.
0: Thank you. And so, again, a resolution of this with no one injured as well. Some shots, I guess, were fired around 4 in the morning. They went and they searched the woods, and they got the guy before 7 o'clock this morning. So thank you, Christine, and again, thank you to the Plymouth Police Chief as well. Busy morning. All right, it is not a Tuesday. It's a Wednesday. Wait a minute. Dr. Sean O'Brien is in studio now. Wehmeyer Dentistry. Normally, it's the first Tuesday of the month, but here he is on a Wednesday in August. Good morning, Dr. O'Brien.
2: Hey, Rob. Good morning. How are you?
0: I'm doing great. How have you been?
2: We've been having a wonderful summer. It's been awesome.
0: Yeah, it's been great. Getting what have been some of the favorite things? What do the kids love doing this summer?
2: We've got some beach kids, that's for sure.
0: Yeah.
2: My son Wesley is 3 years old, and my daughter Charlotte is a year and a half.
0: Wow.
2: And we've been taking them to the beach here in Marshfield, and they both love it. I mean, we have to pull them away from the water, kicking and screaming when it's time to go, right?
0: That's great.
2: It's a great time.
0: I love it. It's so fun to be to hang out at the beach and to have those memories. That's great. Well, we wanted to get in. Every month we do a different topic, and this month we wanted to focus on, as part of the routine dental checkup, something that you wanted to touch upon, because certainly, obviously, we focus a lot about teeth. You know, that's what you might think about when you go to the dentist. It's about teeth. But there is a lot more that dentists check and keep an eye on, because as we've come to know over the years, many of these things are related and affect one another, right?
2: That's right, Rob. You know, we look at more than just your teeth and your gums. In fact, a lot of oral diseases can manifest elsewhere, and we can see early changes of those. And fortunately, a lot of those things are just benign conditions or self-limiting, and they'll go away on their own with some time. But there are a few that from time to time, you know, justify a little bit further investigation because they could potentially be more serious.
0: So you've come up with a list here, the 5 most common oral pathologies?
2: Yeah, so some of the things some of these changes that we see, there are some really common ones. For instance, probably the most common one is something that I'm sure everybody's had the misfortune of experiencing when you bite your cheek or bite your tongue. And if you bite it hard enough, it will actually cause a pretty painful ulceration.
0: Mm.
2: And these things are called traumatic ulcers. And I do get patients pretty regularly coming in very concerned with the appearance of these really painful sores in their mouth. And usually it's from a history of trauma. And the good news is they heal up in about 7 to 10 days on their own. The bad news is they're quite painful. And we have to use our mouths to eat and speak and all these things.
0: Is this the thing where you bite the inside of your cheek, or is it something different? Or is that one?
2: That's different. That's if you're a chronic cheek biter, I'll get into that in a little bit. That's a little bit of a different thing.
0: Yeah, sometimes I do that when you're eating too fast. But otherwise, this is something that just appears?
2: Yes. It'll show up as a single solitary ulcer. Ulcer, when we say the word ulcer, think of it as a cut. It's a break in the tissue.
0: Okay.
2: And when you have a cut inside the mouth, it will usually appear as a round or an oval shape, and it usually has a white or yellowish center to it.
0: Okay.
2: And it has a red halo around that white and yellow center. So that's what they look like.
0: Does that make eating and drinking more painful?
2: It is, yeah. They're generally uncomfortable. They can be on the side of the tongue. Traumatic ulcers can occur anywhere.
0: Okay.
2: Generally, I just recommend using something over the counter, like or a gel, or just something you can place over a topical pain reliever, just to be able to keep the discomfort down. But they do heal up pretty quickly on their own.
0: Okay. That's number one. Now, let's see. We got here number two. We have canker sores.
2: Canker sores, yes. Everybody's probably had a canker sore at some point in their life. And usually, they don't know how it happened. But canker sores and traumatic ulcers can both look very similar.
0: Mm-hmm.
2: But the difference here is that canker sores, and the real name for them is actually an aphthous ulcer. So these aphthous ulcers occur on specific areas of the mouth. They can be set on by a variety of different things. It can be stress. It can be different foods. It can be it can be a trauma. But ultimately, the aphthous ulcers are just like traumatic ulcers. They're painful. They tend to be these small, rounder or oval-shaped ulcerations. But again, they go away on their own in about 7 to 10 days.
0: Okay, that's good. Number three here, what is this? Thrush?
2: Thrush, yes. Thrush is ultimately an overgrowth of a type of fungus called Candida albicans. And we typically see thrush in folks who wear a denture or people who use an inhaler for asthma. We can also see it if someone's been on antibiotics for a long period of time. But Candida albicans is a totally normal fungus that lives in our mouth at baseline. But when the conditions are right, there can be an overgrowth of it, and it will present often as a white film that's coating the cheeks, the tongue, the back of the throat. Sometimes it can show up just as a red patch. It's not usually painful, but that white film, you can wipe it away, and it usually leaves a red tone to the mucosa underneath of that. And so we treat this with antifungal medications. It can be mouth rinses. It can be lozenges. They make a variety of things to treat thrush.
0: Okay, that is number three here on the list. We're talking about the five most common oral pathologies with Dr. Sean O'Brien from Wehmeyer Dentistry in Duxbury. Number four, this is, what is this called? Frictional keratosis?
2: Yes, frictional keratosis. This is what we were talking about a little earlier when you were mentioning it. Is this what I get on the side of my cheek when I'm chewing it
0: all the time? Well, because I've known sometimes I eat too quickly. I think that's what happens. But yeah, you know, usually I just like chew in here, you get an ice cube or something, and all of a sudden you make a bad aim, and you make a little, you know, you can certainly feel it does get sore right away.
2: Well, frictional keratosis is kind of like a callus. Okay. So it's a thickening of the surface layer of the inside of our mouths in certain areas. And it's generally caused by some kind of chronic irritation. So some folks have a habit of chewing the inside of their cheek or the inside of their lip. And over time, the skin adjusts by thickening. So it'll create a white area where the skin is thicker. And some people get concerned by that because they'll Google, hey, I've got this white thing on the side of my tongue or on my cheek. What is it? And they read that it could be cancer, and it gets them really nervous. But most of the time, it is frictional keratosis.
0: Okay. And let's squeeze in number five here is oral, what's it?
2: Leukoplakia. Yeah, leukoplakia is not really a diagnosis. It's more of a description for something that can't be specifically diagnosed just by looking at it. You would actually need to biopsy it, look at the cells to be sure of it. Leukoplakia, again, it's similar to frictional hyperkeratosis. It's a white change in that interior skin of the mouth, so that mucosa of the mouth. It can occur anywhere, but the sites that are most common would be the floor of the mouth, the side of the tongue, inside of the cheeks, and the soft palate, so the area sort of in the back of the throat there.
0: Okay.
2: Again, it won't wipe away. If you try to wipe it away, it's not going to move. If you do notice an area like this, it's worthwhile to see a dentist and ask about it, because depending on the site and the appearance of it, a biopsy may actually be justified here, because there can be potentially more serious conditions that are at play.
0: All right. Dr. Sean O'Brien with us this morning from Wehmeyer Dentistry, talking about some of the other soft tissues in your mouth. And again, some of the things that need to be checked as well. There are some, as you heard, he said, you might be able to take something simple from the pharmacy, but there are others probably that you got to keep an eye on, right?
2: That's right.
0: All right, Dr. Sean O'Brien, Wehmeyer Dentistry in Duxbury. How can people get in there, make an appointment, talk to someone? How do they do that?
2: We are accepting new patients, and you can give us a call at 781-934-5292 or find us online at WehmeyerDentistry.com.
0: There he is, Dr. Sean O'Brien in studio there and up on our YouTube feed. We love having him in once a month, he and Dr. Andy Wehmeyer. Thank you, Dr. Sean O'Brien, and hope you have a good rest of the summer.
2: Hey, thanks, Rob. Good to see you.
0: Good to see you. It is traffic and weather time now on WATD. And the ride this morning along the expressway is slow. Furnace Brook up towards Southampton Street. The breakdown in the HOV lane near East Milton has been cleared. 24 is jammed to Delford Street to clean up. The right lane blocked near 140 in Taunton from an earlier truck fire. over on Route 3. Not too bad as you make your way up. We do have some slowdowns before Route 18 up into Braintree. Southbound is slow at the Sagamore. 25 East is slow at

0: the Bourne. South Shore weather. 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
1: Nice to enjoy the warmth without too much of the humidity here across Greater Boston, the Metro South, and the South Shore. We'll start out with temperatures of the upper 50s and low 60s here this morning. Look for a blend of clouds and sun throughout the day. High temperatures will largely be into the mid-80s. Coming up for tonight, look for increasing clouds. Overnight lows will be into the middle and upper 60s. A little bit more unsettled for the day tomorrow. And it'll be hot as well. In fact, the heat index could climb into the mid-90s. We'll see a top temp close to 90 in many spots with partial sun and a pop-up shower thunderstorm later into the afternoon. We'll see an ample amount of sunshine for the day on Friday with a shower thunderstorm as well scattered about into the afternoon, a high temperature near 90. Next weather in just 10 minutes for WATD. I'm meteorologist Josh Nichols.
0: Thank you so much, Josh. And right now, outside our studio, 65 degrees at the weather station. We'll check sports next.
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0: 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Good morning. 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All right, Red Sox got the win last night as they were able to beat the White Sox, beating the Chicago White Sox by a score of 14-2 last night at Fenway. Caleb Durbin hit a grand slam. Patrick Sandoval earned his first major league win in more than 2 years, and the Sox extend their winning streak to 6 games. The Red Sox and White Sox meet again tonight at Fenway, and that will be at 7:10. And that's our update on sports on WATD. Coming up, our digital pro, Kim Commando.
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0: 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All right, coming up, we'll update you on the drive and the weather with traffic and weather in the 9. Still some tough ride on 24 through Taunton and heavy into town on the expressway. But first, our digital pro, here's Kim Commando.
3: 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Now timed with back-to-school season, a brand new study in Nature says it hits their report cards too, big time. Researchers tracked over 5,000 students. Kids who started scrolling at 11 years old were about 6 months behind in school by 16. I'm talking reading, language, math. Half a year of learning lost to the mindless scroll, and the earlier the account, the bigger the gap. Look, holding the line is hard. I've been there. Your kid swears everyone's on it. Now you've got the receipts. It turns out the best filter you can give your kids is the word no. Don't miss out and be left behind. 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
0: 7:30 News. Coming up, Christine James will get you updated on the top stories of the morning, including the latest from Plymouth. That's coming up at 7:30. And next half hour, Plymouth Area Chamber of Commerce segment. Amy Naples will join us right now. 7:29, traffic and weather in the 9s. Route 24 northbound is jammed from Padelford Street to a right lane closure at 140 in Taunton. Cleanup from an earlier truck fire. It's actually not too bad now through Brockton and Avon. Route 3 northbound is slow before Route 18 to Union Street. Southbound reduced speeds of the Sagamore. Heavy over the Bourne Bridge getting on Cape. And the expressway is still filled in from Braintree up to Southampton Street. It's about a 23-minute drive, Braintree to Boston. South Shore weather for today. We are going to have a blend of sun and clouds, a low risk of a passing shower. Later in the day, a high 85. Tonight, variable clouds, maybe that shower early. Otherwise, decreasing clouds, a low 67. 66 degrees in Marshfield, 7:30.
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10: 66 degrees outside our South Shore studios at 7:30. Meteorologist Josh Nichols is in. He says 85 for a high today and a low risk of a brief afternoon shower. 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Good morning. I'm Christine James. Now here's what's happening. A successful ending to the search for a suspect this morning in Plymouth. Plymouth Police Chief Dana Flynn told us moments ago the suspect taken into custody.
11: It's approximately five to seven minutes ago. We did locate the suspect we had spoken about earlier in the wooded area behind the residence of 17 Royal Street. He was taken into custody by members of the Metrolex SWAT team.
10: Nobody was injured during this whole event.
11: Nobody at all. It turned out just as we had hoped for and always strive for.
10: And again, everything is okay. This morning they responded a little before 4 a.m. They heard shots fired by 17 Royal Street and a suspect, a 6'1" male, about 200 pounds, wearing black top and shorts, took off, and we did confirm that he did have a handgun in his hand. They had a stay-in-place or shelter-in-place order, and they lifted that, and they closed off a few streets in Plymouth, but everything ended okay. They took the suspect into custody. His name has not been released yet, but no injuries have been.

0: reported. A testimony on Tuesday in the Lindsey Clancy trial included forensic scientists. The trial began with a stipulation agreement with Clancy and prosecutors that concede certain facts related to evidence regarding a chain of custody with blood and DNA.
1: Do you understand that the Commonwealth in this case is required to prove each and every element of the case against you beyond a reasonable doubt? Do you understand that?
2: Yes, Your Honor.
1: All right. You understand that there are certain facts that could be introduced during the course of the trial that would support, the Commonwealth's position regarding those elements. Do you understand that?
2: Yes, Your Honor.
1: All right.
0: And so far, the agreement has not been made public, but is expected to probably shorten the trial. Alicia Zimmerman from the State Police Crime Lab answered questions from the prosecution, confirming no drugs or controlled substances were found in the bodies of the children.
3: Were any substances detected?
4: No, they were not.
3: And so where in each one of these three separate cases, there was no detection of any substances, did you do anything further other than issue a report saying none detected?
4: No. I reviewed the data and then I issued the report with the none detected results.
3: There had been any positive findings, additional testing would have been conducted, correct?
4: Yes, if we receive a positive screen, we will either perform confirmatory analysis or quantitative analysis depending on the testing.
0: Lindsey Clancy charged with strangling her three children, Cora, Dawson, and Callan, before jumping from the window of her Duxbury home on January 24th, 2023. Court does resume this morning at 9 a.m. The session will go until 1 p.m. It will be a shorter day today in the courtroom.
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0: 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Well, joining us now live on the South Shore's Morning News, we have Patrick Roth. He's a Democrat. He is a candidate for the 8th Congressional District here. He is challenging longtime incumbent Steve Lynch. So thanks so much for joining us this morning. We really appreciate it.
7: Thanks so much for having me, and I am so sorry for being a few minutes late here. I have to plead childcare with having a new infant. So sorry about that. Oh, thanks for having me.
0: Oh, absolutely. Babies and pets take precedent. We get it. Now, I know that you have come out very aggressive in this campaign. It sees as part of a wave of young, more progressive Democrats that are challenging the old guard. Is that a fair assumption?
7: Well, I think that's right. I mean, look, it's a really scary time for our country right now. And I think there are a lot of people looking around asking ourselves whether we have the right leaders in place. We need people in Washington who are fighting for us, who are fighting against this administration, but also, you know, fighting for what we're about and what kind of country we're going to be, what kind of country we're going to hand off to that next generation that's coming up now. I think it just might be the case that the people we've had for 25, 30 years now are doing a fine job, but we could do a lot better just given what is going on with the country. So that's what I'm about, and that's the message we're bringing across the district.
0: Now, it's interesting, as coming out and challenging a longtime incumbent, you've raised quite a bit of money, I believe maybe comparable with the incumbent, and you've also gotten endorsements from people, including former Governor Deval Patrick.
7: Well, that's right. We're really proud of the campaign we're building, you know. And look, I mean, unfortunately, you do need to raise some money to talk to voters. What we're doing is we're not taking corporate PAC money. We're not interested in participating in that corrupt system that most people in Washington and my opponent are a part of. We are median, you know, contribution is $25, but we've gotten up to over $1 million just by spreading the word, right, because there's so much appetite for change right now. Governor Patrick, really proud of that endorsement. I got my start working for him. I'm a huge believer in his style of politics, and I'm really proud that he's endorsed our campaign.
0: And Patrick Roath, I'm going to spell your name so people know, R-O-A-T-H. You're, the things that I've read about you, affordable housing, family affordability and child care, and affordable health care. Those are three of some of your big issues in this campaign.
7: That's right. And look, I mean, those are the things that are on people's mind, right? I mean, how could it not be? We just have a region that is getting so expensive, that is getting out of control for so many working families. We are losing people. People are getting pushed out of Boston. We need a federal government. We need a Democratic Party that is focused on that, right? And I think we're never going to get it until we fix our broken politics, until we change our status quo politics, get people in there who are prepared to treat this as a mission. You know, that's my background as someone who worked in voting rights issues for many years, worked for Governor Patrick. And I think that's the lens we need to be thinking about through, for all these issues.
0: Now, when you're campaigning out in the street, what's the number one issue you hear from people when you talk with them?
7: You know, people are frustrated. People are so frustrated right now. And a lot of times it's a bunch of different sources. They're frustrated at this president that is getting us involved in senseless wars that are driving up our costs. They're frustrated with, Democrats too, right, that are just seem to be lost at sea and not providing a credible, viable, urgent answer to the problems of today. And they are frustrated with just how difficult it's become to live around here, just how expensive things like housing and healthcare have become. I hear a lot of people who are ready for change and have an appetite for doing something different that maybe they didn't have before because of how frustrated they are now.
0: Now, Patrick Roath, if people want to find out more about you, what are the best places to go? Do you have a website? Do you have a Facebook page? And spell your name.
7: We do, yes. Thank you so much. It's Patrick Roath. The last name is R-O-A-T-H. It's kind of like oath with an R, as my father liked to say. And they can come visit our website, patrickroath.com. That's got links to all of our different social media platforms. We're all out there. We are knocking on doors every weekend, every day at this point. And it's a September 1st election. Would love to have everyone support it. Would love to come back on the show and talk further, too.
0: Absolutely. Thank you very much for checking in. Again, Patrick Roath, he's a Democrat. He's challenging Steve Lynch in the 8th Congressional District. Thanks so much for joining us today.
7: Thank you so much. Take care. Bye.
0: You too. We've got traffic and weather next.
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10: Now, WATD traffic and weather on the nines.
11: All right, and the ride this morning along the expressway northbound, still looking at delays from around the split up towards Southampton Street. It's about 27 minutes from Braintree to Boston. 24 northbound is jammed at Delford Street, so a right lane closure at 140 in Taunton. That's from cleanup from a truck fire. Route 3, some pockets of volume up through Weymouth and Braintree, but not too bad. Southbound does look heavy approaching the Sagamore. 25 east is slow approaching the Bourne. 128 is sluggish. 95 in Canton up past Route 1 in Dedham. 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Injured? Call early before it's too late. Early Law Group and Attorney Chris Early have helped thousands of Massachusetts injury victims fight for the compensation they deserve. Call early before it's too late. 617-444-7777. 617-444-7777. Traffic in the nines every morning. Traffic emergencies when they happen on WATD. Now, South Shore weather.
12: At the Blue Hill Observatory this morning, the sun rose at 5:41 a.m. It will set at 7:58 p.m. We now have sunsets that are before 8 o'clock in the evening. We're starting out with temperatures into the low 60s this morning. Look for a mixture of clouds and sun for all of Greater Boston, the Metro South, and the South Shore here for the day today. A little bit of a break from the humidity, but the breeze will still be gentle coming in out of the southwest. The high temperature into the mid-80s. Clouds will be on the increase for tonight. Overnight lows will be into the upper 60s. Look for scattered showers and thundery downpours for later tomorrow. Some partial sun, especially for the morning, but it'll be very warm and muggy. High temperatures will be into the upper 80s, feeling hotter than that when you factor in the humidity. On Friday, it's mostly sunny and hot. We'll look for a spot shower or thunderstorm in the afternoon. Your top temp near 90 degrees. Next weather in just 10 minutes for WATD. I'm meteorologist Josh Nichols.
0: Right now looking at 67 degrees outside our South Shore studios, 742. That's local news. I'm Christine James, sending it back to Rome Hakala right here, 95.9 WATD.
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13: Good morning, Rob. How are you?
11: I am doing wonderful. How are you doing? How's your August so far?
13: August is going great, and the chamber is obviously quite busy. We have lots going on in August and September, and great things to look forward to.
11: All right, so we've got three items we wanted to highlight this week. Amy, what are we going to start with?
13: So I wanted to start with the Plymouth Waterfront Festival because we are less than a month away from this big event that sprawls the entire Plymouth Waterfront. It is on August 29th from 10 a.m. to 6 p.m. There are over 230 crafters and vendors, local food vendors, the Rebels and Rods Car Show, Kids Discovery Zone, young entrepreneurs marketplace, a Ducky Dash, live entertainment happening on the amphitheater all day long. There's just something for everyone, so come on down. I wanted to mention it so people can put their date on the calendar. We're getting lots of phone calls inquiring about when it's happening, and it is always the Saturday before Labor Day, and WATD is always with us at the festival, which we love and appreciate so much.
11: We're going to be there. I'm going to be down there setting up the big booth with Larry as soon as we get down there. I know we come down in the early morning hours, but not the general public, but we're going to be coming down. We're going to set it up. We're going to have some of our talk show hosts. They're going to do their shows live on Saturday morning. And then we'll have, of course, we'll hear the music from Ron Dwyer, and it will be fun. And we'll be there, and there'll be a lot of WATD personalities staffing the tables. So we hope you come down and say hi. I'll be down there in the morning hours from about 9 to 1. So I'm excited.
13: Amazing. We're so excited. Yes.
11: It's 10 o'clock it opens, right? 10 o'clock.
13: 10 a.m. it starts. Lots of people arrive early. One thing we get a lot of phone calls about is wondering who's exhibiting and what vendors are going to be there. And you can head on over to PlymouthChamber.com and head to our events, community events, and click on the Waterfront Festival, and there's an interactive map so you can see where all the vendors are located. That's one question we get a lot of, so I wanted to mention that this morning. Certainly so much going on. A huge thank you to our major sponsor, Brabo, and our presenting sponsor, Reardon & Associates, among many others. This festival would not be possible without their support, and as you know, Brabo will have their annual dunk tank, having local leaders go in to raise money for local nonprofits. So that's always a fun thing to check out and watch, and maybe throw a few balls at some people you'd like to do that to.
11: Yeah, I know. I mean, maybe when we get closer, we can tell who's going to be in there.
13: Yes, we'll give a full lineup.
11: We'll give a full lineup of who's going to be in the dunk tank. But yeah, that's the final Saturday in August, and we'll be there, and we look forward to seeing you. So we're going to encourage you. We'll remind you again, but just show up and have a lot of fun. So that'll be good. That's item number one. Let's see. Item number two, Amy.
13: Item number two is a seminar that we will be hosting at the Chamber offices. Actually, Jackie Studer from South Shore Event Solutions will be hosting this seminar, and it's Holiday Parties That Actually Work. That's going to take place on August 20th at 8:30 a.m. It's hard to believe that people that you know, we're thinking about holiday parties, but now's the time to do so. Jackie is an event organizer.

0: advisor on the corporate level. She can give you great ideas. And I think this is a great opportunity for businesses that may have missed the mark on holiday parties for their clients or customers or even their staff, and to learn a little bit more. It's an hour. Again, it's at the Plymouth Chamber offices. All are welcome to join. It is free to attend, but I wanted to mention that great opportunity. And we have so much going on in August, as I mentioned. I encourage people to head on over to the Chamber calendar to see all that's happening. You can click on the calendar, click on the dates, and see what we have going on, because we have, of course, our business after hours. Mm-hmm. We have coffee and coastal connections. We have networking. So much to look forward to for the month of August.
1: Ooh, that's great. Did we get everything in then, or was there something else?
0: Well, one more I wanted to mention is our Seal the Deal, which I did mention last.
1: Oh, yes.
0: But, you know, big ideas deserve a big stage. And on September 23rd, we are going to be at the Spire Center. And entrepreneurs, investors, and community members will come together for an exciting evening of live business pitches, networking, and real investment opportunities. So there's three ways that people can participate. One of them is the entrepreneurs. If there's someone listening who's been in business less than 2 years or thinking about starting a business, this is your opportunity to pitch your business live to local investors. You have an opportunity to obviously get some funding, gain valuable connections, and receive real-world feedback. We also have investor opportunities. So if you are listening and you want to be a part of this event and be an investor, we have sponsorship levels, and you would play a direct role in how these businesses succeed. And then, of course, we have general admission tickets. So if you just want to come and check it out and watch these live pitches, we do have that opportunity as well. All of that is on my partner at the Plymouth Foundation, Stephen Cole's website. Mm-hmm. It's Plymouth-Biz?
1: Yeah.
0: Yes.
1: Let me get that up there just to make sure. Yeah, because I know, and Stephen Cole, by the way, and he does a great job, Plymouth-MA.biz. Yeah, okay.
0: Thank you. That's what I thought. So, yes, Plymouth-MA.biz. So there's lots of opportunities. You can scan the QR codes. Certainly reach out to me if you are interested in any of the opportunities. Would love to chat more about it.
1: Yeah, and you'll see right there when you go to the website, Seal the Deal, and you can learn more there. So lots of good stuff. Amy Naples, so much collaboration going on, so much fun things, and that's what it's all about. And get involved. You're going to love being part of the Plymouth Area Chamber of Commerce. So many people have made so many great connections, and really so many great friendships have really developed. And so PlymouthChamber.com, it's what it's all about. Amy Naples. Good stuff.
0: Awesome.
1: All right. Well,
0: Rob, thank you so much, my friend. I hope you have a wonderful week.
1: Yes, you as well, Amy. You as well. And I'll talk to you, I guess, next week. Thank you.
0: That sounds great. Have a good one.
1: You too. Bye-bye. There she goes, Amy Naples, Plymouth Area Chamber of Commerce. And she's the executive director. Back out to the roads we go, WATD Traffic and Weather. The drive on the expressway is slow from Braintree up towards Southampton Street. Route 3 looks to be a little sluggish with a pocket at Route 18 in Union. Southbound is slow. Approaching the Sagamore, 25 East is busy up and over the Bourne Bridge. 24 is jammed at Delford Street to an earlier truck fire with the right lane closed near the 140 ramp in Taunton. And then beyond there, not too bad. Just some brake lights getting by the 139 ramps. 93, a little busy both ways through Braintree. 128 is sluggish out of Canton up into Dedham. And again, that expressway, that's pretty much the toughest ride, I would say, Braintree to Andrews Square. Traffic on the 9s every morning. Traffic emergencies when they happen on WATD. Now the updated South Shore weather and meteorologist Josh Nichols with the South Shore's most accurate and dependable weather. 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
2: Nice to enjoy the warmth without too much of the humidity here across Greater Boston, the Metro South, and the South Shore. We'll start out with temperatures of the upper 50s and low 60s here this morning. Look for a blend of clouds and sun throughout the day. High temperatures will largely be into the mid-80s. Coming up for tonight, look for increasing clouds. Overnight lows will be into the middle and upper 60s. A little bit more unsettled for the day tomorrow.

0: tomorrow, and it'll be hot as well. In fact, the heat index could climb into the mid-90s. We'll see a top temp close to 90 in many spots with partial sun and a pop-up shower thunderstorm later into the afternoon. We'll see an ample amount of sunshine for the day on Friday with a shower thunderstorm as well scattered about into the afternoon, a high temperature near 90. Next weather in just 10 minutes for WATD. I'm meteorologist Josh Nichols.
1: Thanks, Josh. And right now, outside our studio in Marshfield, we are at 68 degrees at the weather station WATD. Sports coming up.
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1: 7:53 WATD Sports, and the Red Sox keep a rolling along. They get another win, a decisive one last night at Fenway, 14-2 over the Chicago White Sox. Caleb Durbin hit a grand slam. Patrick Sandoval earned his first major league win in more than 2 years. As the Sox have won six in a row, they'll continue their series against the White Sox in Fenway tonight. That'll be at 7:10. And that's our update on sports on WATD.
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1: And Francesca will be joining us in the 9 o'clock hour. Don't forget this morning for Love Bites. She'll answer another love romance question from a WATD listener after the news at 9. And also, if you have things to complain about or something you want to whine about, you can on the text line, because that's something for Francesca to break down, and she'll comment and talk about your pet peeves and complaints in the Wednesday Whine coming up after 9:30 on 95.9 WATD, the South Shore's morning news. 7:57, shelter in place, a lockdown in place in Plymouth lifted after a suspect captured after an early morning report of shots fired in Plymouth in the Royals.

0: newsroom at 8:02. ABC News at 8, 95% of the vote counted in Michigan. The Democratic Senate primary race is still tight with just about 1% separating the two candidates. And President Trump says a deal to reopen the Strait of Hormuz could be done as soon as today. We'll get more on that coming up with ABC. In the 8 o'clock hour, we will have some tickets to give away. We're going to talk about a great show that's coming to the South Shore YMCA at the end of August. We'll talk about that and give away some tickets. It's a great show in tribute to boy bands, talking about the 2000s with NSYNC and 98 Degrees and the Backstreet Boys. Great group coming to the South Shore YMCA, so we'll tell you about that after 8. Then after 8:30, we have a local author. And if you are or know someone that grew up in Dorchester in the 60s and 70s, I think you're really going to enjoy this book. It's called Dire Straits, All Those Years Ago in Dorchester. Author Mary Dyer will join us after the 8:30 news. 7:59, traffic and weather. We update it every 10 minutes in the morning, and the ride on Route 3 is slow. Route 18 up into Braintree, southbound slow, approaching the Sagamore. 25 east, busy at the Bourne. The expressway is heavy from the Braintree split up to Southampton Street. And 24 is still busy from Padelford Street to a right lane closure at 140 in Taunton. It's cleanup from an earlier truck fire. South Shore weather, sun blending with clouds, a low risk of a passing shower today, the high 85. Tonight, variable clouds, a low risk of a shower early, otherwise scattered and decreasing clouds. The low will drop down to 67, and then for tomorrow, we'll have sun building puffy clouds, maybe a hit or miss shower, thunderstorm tomorrow afternoon, 88. 69 in Marshfield. Good morning. 8 o'clock.
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2: ABC News, I'm Sherry Preston. Still so tight in Michigan, the Democratic Senate primary race, Congresswoman Haley Stevens and progressive Dr. Abdul El-Sayed separated by just about 1% right now. In Ohio, Congressman Max Miller is waving off calls for him to step down amid allegations he abused his ex-wife, the daughter of Ohio Senator Bernie Moreno. Here's ABC's Rachel Scott.
3: House Republican leaders have remained silent on all of this. President Trump has publicly called Congressman Miller a good person, but sources tell me that the president did speak with Miller by phone and expressed concerns over whether he can win re-election.
2: Under arrest in Southern California, a man accused of carrying a gun and taking pictures and videos of the Trump golf course in Los Angeles County. The president says a deal on reopening the Strait of Hormuz could be announced as soon as today or tomorrow. Oil prices bouncing back up again this morning. Brent crude, the worldwide standard, now trading at a little over $80 a barrel. This is ABC News. When a group of would-be robbers used bear spray on an armored car driver, the armored car driver fought back using a real gun. All of it happening in a Houston, Texas strip mall, says ABC's Jim Ryan, who's in Dallas.
4: When a Loomis security guard arrived at a check cashing store to make a delivery, he noticed a pickup truck idling in the parking lot.
5: When he came back out, that's when the suspects approached him, used the bear spray, tried to rob him, and he fired shots at the suspects.
4: Houston Police Lieutenant Larry Croson says the getaway vehicle was tracked to a car wash where several people were trying to clean out blood stains. Meanwhile, the staff of an urgent care clinic called police to say they were treating two gunshot victims aged 15 and 16. They're expected to recover and face charges. Jim Ryan, ABC News.
2: Pope Leo is planning another trip, this one to South America. He's going to Peru, where he was a missionary, and also Argentina and Uruguay. Leo is planning to visit 10 cities in 12 days. Sherry Preston, ABC News.
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6: 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Meteorologist Josh Nichols calling for a high today of 85. Could be a low risk of a brief afternoon shower. 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Injured? Call early before it's too late. 617-444-7777. Good morning. I'm Christine James. Now here's what's happening. A successful ending to the search for a suspect this morning in Plymouth who took off from a residence at number 17 Royal with a handgun just before 4 a.m. Shots fired had been reported at that address. Plymouth Police Chief Dana Flynn says the search for the 54-year-old white male was ended when he was taken into custody.
8: It's

0: approximately 5 to 7 minutes ago, we did locate the suspect we had spoken about earlier in the wooded area behind the residence of 17 Royal Street. He was taken into custody by members of the Metrolex SWAT team.
1: And that was about an hour ago.
2: Nobody was injured during this whole event?
0: Nobody at all. It turned out just as we had hoped for and always strive for.
1: Residents were alerted to the situation this morning with messages sent out via the reverse 911 system.
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1: 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Testimony continuing Tuesday in the Lindsey Clancy murder trial, where State Police Lieutenant Joseph Rabbit was asked by Prosecutor Jennifer Sprague about medications that were seized during the course of the investigation.
6: Filled on 11/21/22 with 56 in the prescription. You counted how many were left in this bottle?
7: I did, yes.
6: And there were 43.
7: Correct.
6: The second bottle of lorazepam that was 0.5 milligrams filled on 11/2/22 with, it says 40 on the bottle, right?
7: Correct.
6: You counted what was left in this bottle and it was 18 and a half tablets.
7: That is correct.
6: And the second bottle of buspirone filled on 11/9/22, quantity 30, there were actually 30 in this bottle. Is that fair to say?
7: Correct, yes.
6: And trazodone filled on November 16th, 2022, with a prescription for 30. You counted that there were 22.5 pills left in this bottle. Is that correct?
7: Correct.
6: And then once you identified and counted each and every one of the pills in these bottles, you handed this in for evidence.
7: That is correct.
1: And during cross-examination, defense attorney Kevin Reddington asked about the dates that the medications were prescribed.
8: If I understand correctly, lorazepam, as counsel asked you, the dates that these scripts were written, the lorazepam, as you indicated, was October 26th. The buspirone was same date, October 26th. The hydroxyzine was October 27th. Flonazepam was into November 25. Fluoxetine was November. Lorazepam was the beginning of November, November 2nd. Buspirine. These were all pills that were issued on prescriptions in about a three-week period of time. Is that correct?
7: Yeah, whatever the dates are when they would have been prescribed.
1: Lindsey Clancy charged with strangling her three children, Cora, Dawson, and Callan, before jumping from the window of her Duxbury home on January 24th, 2023. Earlier in the day, Clancy had stipulated to some facts of the case. Incumbent Senator Ed Markey and his primary opponent, Congressman Seth Moulton, took to the debate stage on two nights ago when Markey was questioned on how much time he spends here in Massachusetts.
9: My father was a truck driver for the Hood Milk Company. I've been born and raised in Malden, Massachusetts. It's where I live my whole life. And what Donald Trump is doing is he's bringing out the Malden in me. Every time he attacks programs for kids in Malden sitting on their porches dreaming about what they can be in this country the same way I was dreaming as the son of a milk truck driver. When he attacks health care programs, educational programs, environmental justice programs, that's what I fight to do on the floor of the United States Senate for those kids. I am one of those kids. So, yeah, I learn in Malden, but then I go to the Senate floor to fight for them. And again, on this housing bill, Congressman Moulton didn't even leave Medford in a campaign event to go down and vote on the housing bill to protect those families from skyrocketing housing costs.
1: Audio courtesy of Boston 25, Congressman Seth Moulton accusing Markey of not being transparent when it comes to his personal finances.
10: Why don't you just disclose your taxes as I have? Why don't you disclose half of your taxes that maybe show? Are you paying more taxes to Maryland than to Massachusetts? What assets are you hiding in Maryland that you don't want the

0: voters of Massachusetts to understand. And I think you should just answer the question, do you spend more days in Maryland or in Massachusetts? That's a fair question for people to ask. I've done 53 town halls across this state since the campaign began because I believe a senator should show up in Massachusetts. The senator has done
1: one. Quick response if you have one.
2: Look, I've released my tax forms. They're there for anyone watching
0: half
2: tonight
0: of your
2: to
0: family's
2: see.
0: Taxes
2: and
0: have
2: I
0: not
2: have
0: been released.
2: Released my personal financial disclosure report. Anyone can see what my financial situation is.
1: Thank you.
2: It's very
1: Thank
2: clear.
1: You,
2: it's transparent. What's not transparent are those sweetheart deals.
1: Thank you, Senator. We're
2: going
1: to move on to the next question.
0: You have not disclosed
2: that Congressman Moulton has been enjoying.
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5: Now, WATD traffic and weather on the nines.
6: All right, the time now is 8:09, and we are looking at delays still on the expressway northbound from Furnace Brook up towards Andrews Square. Pretty tough ride there heading into the city. It's just volume, no incidents reported. Route 3 slowing down around Route 18 up past Union Street. The southbound side is slow at the Sagamore. 25 East is slow at the Bourne. 24 is still very slow as you make your way up towards an earlier truck fire. The right lane taken 24 North near 140 in Taunton. You're back before Padelford Street. And now we're getting rid of a new crash just coming in on the expressway northbound. It's reported to be near Adams Street in Quincy on the northbound expressway. Traffic on the nines every morning. Traffic emergencies when they happen on WATD. Now the updated South Shore weather.
7: Nice to enjoy the warmth without too much of the humidity here across Greater Boston, the Metro South and the South Shore. We'll start out with temperatures of the upper 50s and low 60s here this morning. Look for a blend of clouds and sun throughout the day. High temperatures will largely be into the mid-80s. Coming up for tonight, look for increasing clouds. Overnight lows will be into the middle and upper 60s. A little bit more unsettled for the day tomorrow. And it will be hot as well. In fact, the heat index could climb into the mid-90s. We'll see a top temp close to 90 in many spots with partial sun and a pop-up shower thunderstorm later into the afternoon. See an ample amount of sunshine for the day on Friday with a shower thunderstorm as well scattered about into the afternoon, the high temperature near 90. Next weather in just 10 minutes for WATD. I'm meteorologist Josh Nichols.
3: At 68 degrees outside our South Shore studios, 811. That's local news. I'm Christy James. Sending it back to Rob Hakala. He's right here on 95.9 WATD.
6: Thank you, Christine. Here we are, 8 o'clock hour of the South Shore's Morning News. Great to have you with us. We'll be with you till 10 o'clock. And so good to have that situation resolved in Plymouth, huh? How about that? And quick work with the Plymouth police and the other law agencies,
3: it's
6: Christine.
3: True. No injuries. The guy had a gun. Shots fired. No, and they didn't waste any time.
8: No.
3: I mean, it was Plymouth police, Kingston police, K-9 unit, Mass State Police Air Wing, and then that Metrolex SWAT team. I believe they were the ones that picked him up.
8: Wow, that's great.
3: The man, he's 54 years old. That's all I know.
8: Yeah.
3: But they haven't released a name.
8: We don't know much about his history
3: or what
8: yet.
3: The charges are,
8: or
3: if they're going to be charged. Not quite sure.
6: Yeah. What was what all about? What happened? What led to it? We don't know. But the good part is for you, if you live around there, that's what you want to know, is like, oh my gosh, did they get this guy? And they did, so... that's the good news, as you heard from Christine James and the Plymouth Police Chief as well, getting the word out so quickly on the radio as well. So a lot of always misinformation out there early. But
3: it's true. Thank you, Dana Flynn.
6: Dana Flynn, Chief Flynn, thank you so much. So good news there, and we'll bring you more if they do have any more to say about this this individual. All right, so as I promised, we're going to do a ticket giveaway, Christine. I'll let you help me out here by picking a caller number, if you can, real quickly. I know you got to go, but let me.
3: Sure.
6: I know you got a guest coming in soon here, but this is for people that enjoy going back to the late 90s, early 2000s with all those boy bands, Larger Than Life is the name of the group. They're the number one boy band experience in the country, and they're the only act of their kind to have been on tour with actual big-name boy band groups. So they have performed with NSYNC, O-Town, 98 Degrees, and more, featuring actual boy band-style singing, dancing, and that iconic pop look. Larger Than Life will take you back in time with the biggest 90s party and 2000s party since the Backstreet Boys shut down Times Square. It's not a jam band, it's not a musical parody, but a real nostalgic concert experience. That's right, with all that great music from the boy bands. All right, so let's give away a pair of tickets. Christine, we'll open up the phone lines now, and I'll let you pick a number higher than 5, if you can, Christine. What caller do you want to take?
3: Let's go number 9.
6: You got it. All right, caller 9 right now. 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That'll be Saturday, August 29th. 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We're looking for caller number 9, and you get those tickets. 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

0: All right, 818 WATD. And, yeah, that's the boy band music. And if you love that music or know someone that does, make sure you tell them about this show, because this was a rescheduled show. I know they were supposed to do this earlier in 2026. I think it might have been a weather issue, but who knows? We don't want to remember the winter of 2026, the earlier part of the year. But Larger Than Life 2000's Boy Band Experience, Saturday, August 29th at 7 at Laura's Center for the Arts at the South Shore YMCA. And it's going to be great. You'll have Larger Than Life as the group, and they will be performing all those great boy band songs. Plus a lot of dancing, costumes. Should be a fun night out for a show. So I want to congratulate our winning caller. And then also we had a little bit of a mix-up there. We lost our winning caller, and we were able to get her back on the line. She got through, so I gave her a pair of tickets as well, since she was also the winner. First, we want to congratulate Terry from Pembroke. Terry, you've got the two tickets to go. And then I also want to congratulate Jean from Weymouth. Congratulations, Jean. You also will win a pair of tickets as well. Larger Than Life, 2000's Boy Band Experience, Saturday, August 29th at the Laura's Center for the Arts. SSYMCA.org. 8:19 in the morning. Time now for WATD traffic and weather on the nines. And the expressway northbound is jammed from Braintree up to a crash near Adams Street. And then it's heavy up towards Southampton Street. Route 3 northbound, some pockets from Route 18 to Union Street. Southbound is slow at the Sagamore. 25 east is slow at the Bourne. 44 west is slow at the Middleboro Rotary. 24 is a real mess. They haven't gotten that cleaned up, that vehicle fire, or I should say it was an earlier truck fire. The right lane closed. 24 north near 140 in Taunton, but it's still there being cleaned up, and the backup starts before Delford Street. And Route 3, as we mentioned, just some pockets around Route 18 and Union Street. Not too bad on the northbound side. Let's get the details now on the South Shore weather. And meteorologist Josh Nichols with the South Shore's most accurate and dependable weather. 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Here is meteorologist Josh Nichols with all the details. Josh.
1: Nice to enjoy the warmth without too much of the humidity here across Greater Boston, the Metro South, and the South Shore. We'll start out with temperatures of the upper 50s and low 60s here this morning. Look for a blend of clouds and sun throughout the day. High temperatures will largely be into the mid-80s. Coming up for tonight, look for increasing clouds. Overnight lows will be into the middle and upper 60s. A little bit more unsettled for the day tomorrow. And it will be hot as well. In fact, the heat index could climb into the mid-90s. We'll see a top temp close to 90 in many spots with partial sun and a pop-up shower thunderstorm later into the afternoon. We'll see an ample amount of sunshine for the day on Friday with a shower thunderstorm as well scattered about into the afternoon, a high temperature near 90. Next weather in just 10 minutes for WATD. I'm meteorologist Josh Nichols.
0: All right, thank you so much, Josh. And right now, outside our studio in Marshfield, the temperature 71 degrees at the weather station, and some really good beach days. So make sure you enjoy that the next several days. In fact, the low tide will be at 10:33 this morning. High tide this afternoon at 4:52. Sports coming up next.
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1: .823, time now for WATD Sports. Good morning. I'm Rob Hakala, and our sports report is being sponsored by WATD. Well, it was a win for the Red Sox as they got a decisive victory over the White Sox last night at Fenway. And yeah, how about them Red Sox? Sure, Brian from Plymouth, that's right. Caleb Durbin hit a grand slam. Patrick Sandoval earned his first major league win in more than 2 years as the Red Sox extended their winning streak to 6 games, beating the Chicago White Sox by a score of 14-2. Wilyer Abreu launched a pair of solo homers for the Red Sox, who have hit 4 home runs for the second consecutive game and also won 24 of their last 27. The Red Sox and the White Sox continue their series tonight at Fenway. First pitch is at 7:10. And that's your update on sports on WATD, sponsored by Miles on Motorsports. Yeah, it's tonight. It's a Wednesday. Miles on Motorsports, tonight at 7 on WATD.
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1: All right, good morning. It is 8:27 on the South Shore's Morning News. 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Thank you, Lord Hathaway, for checking in. And also, Mary Dyer, the author. She's going to be joining us coming up after the 8:30 news. I'm going to tell you about Mary in just a moment, as we're excited to have her on the program to talk about her story, her memoir. Also, we'll continue to update you on the story out of Plymouth this morning. A shelter-in-place order earlier in Plymouth has been lifted following the successful capture of a suspect wanted in connection with an early report of shots being fired in a Plymouth neighborhood on Royal Street. Plymouth police say around 4 a.m. they received reports of shots being fired near 17 Royal Street in Plymouth. The suspect, reported 54-year-old male, fled into nearby woods. There was a search. A shelter-in-place was issued to nearby residents while Plymouth State Police and other law enforcement agencies searched the woods. They were eventually able to find the suspect. They got him in custody before 7 this morning. No one injured in either the shooting or the capture of this suspect, who has not been identified at this time. But police say there will be an ongoing investigation and to avoid that Royal Street area in Plymouth. And we'll bring you more as we have it here on 95.9 WATD. 8:30 News with Christine coming up. And next half hour, local author Mary Dyer will join us to talk about her memoir, Dire Straits, All Those Years Ago in Dorchester. It's a memoir about growing up in Dorchester during the 60s and 70s. Right now, it's 829 WATD's traffic and weather in the nines. Route 3 on the northbound side, we've got some slowdowns from Route 18 up to Union Street. Southbound is slow at the Sagamore. 25 East is slow at the Bourne. And the expressway northbound is heavy from Braintree, getting by a crash that was clearing near Adams Street. Then more delays, Furnace Brook to Southampton Street. And 24 is slow before Padelford Street to that right lane closure from an earlier truck fire near 140 in Taunton. South Shore weather for today will have a blend of sun and clouds, a low risk of a passing shower, a high today up about 85. Tonight, variable clouds, maybe a shower early. Otherwise, decreasing clouds, a low 67. Right now, outside our studio, 71 in Marshfield at 8:30.
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7: 71 degrees outside our South Shore studios at 8:30. Meteorologist Josh Nichols is calling for a high today. The 85 could be a brief afternoon shower. Low risk, though. News this hour brought to you by Tiny and Sons Glass. His boys do a good job. Call 1-888-64-TINYS. Good morning. I'm Christine James. Now, here's what's happening. Just updating you on that search earlier this morning for a suspect in Plymouth who took off from a residence at number 17 Royal with a handgun just before 4 a.m. Shots had been fired. That had been reported at that address. Plymouth Police Chief Dana Flynn says the search for the 54-year-old white male ended when he was taken into custody. This was about 7 a.m.
8: Yes, approximately five to seven minutes ago, we did locate the suspect we had spoken about earlier in the wooded area behind the residence of 17 Royal Street. He was taken into custody by members of the Metrolex SWAT team.
7: Nobody was injured during this whole event?
8: Nobody at all. It turned out just as we had hoped for and always strive for.
7: And residents alerted to the situation this morning with messages sent out via the reverse 911 system. Well, testimony continues today in the Lindsay Clancy murder trial. Meanwhile, yesterday in that trial, Lindsay Clancy spoke with the judge. It was the first time her voice was heard. The trial began with a stipulation agreement. Clancy and prosecutors that concede certain facts related to evidence regarding a chain of custody with blood and DNA.
9: Do you understand that the Commonwealth in this case is required to prove each and every element of the case against you beyond a reasonable doubt? Do you understand that?
10: Yes, Your Honor.
9: All right. You understand that there are certain facts that could be introduced during the course of the trial that would support, might support, the Commonwealth's position regarding those elements. Do you understand that?
10: Yes, Your Honor.
9: All right.
7: So far, the agreement has not been made public, but is expected to probably shorten the trial. Lindsay Clancy charged with strangling her three children, 5-year-old Cora, 3-year-old Dawson, and 8-month-old Callan, before jumping out the window of her Duxbury home on January 24th, 2023. Court resumes today at 9. The session today will just go until 1 p.m. It will be a shorter session. We'll be back to speak with one of the candidates for Norfolk District Attorney right after this.
11: It was the summer of 1969, and Toby Gibson was taking the prettiest girl in school, Diane Lane, on their first official date. Toby's dad let him take his prized Ford LTD Country Squire, a beautiful vehicle with wood grain paneling, massive interior space, and a V8 engine, to the Marshfield Drive-In Theater. Toby was pulling out all the stops. Easy Rider was playing on the big screen that night, and Toby and Diane saw most of the movie. Of course, Toby was going to clean all the popcorn that had somehow found its way onto the floor before he returned his dad's car. But when the movie ended, Toby wasn't thinking about that just yet. Or about much of anything, really. A love struck Toby's head was still up in the clouds. Amidst first love's fog, Toby forgot to unhook the speaker from the car, pulled away, and came crashing back to earth as that speaker smashed through the driver's side window of his father's country squire. I guess it's true what the song says. Love hurts.
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7: 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Well, joining us now live on the South Shore's Morning News, we have special guest Adam Deitch. You are one of the candidates running for the Norfolk District Attorney seat. Thanks so much for joining us today.
13: Christine, great to be here. Thank you for having me.
7: Absolutely. You are one of 7 candidates. It's an open seat. Mike Morrissey is leaving. I believe you're the only federal prosecutor in this group.
13: That's right.
7: Okay. Now, what, you know, a lot of people are familiar with that office because a lot of things have happened in that office, which we're going to get into a little bit, but probably the Karen Reed trial, one of the biggest things, is did that affect your decision to get into this race?
13: Absolutely, yes. So I was a federal prosecutor until this past November, and I specialized in investigating and prosecuting public corruption cases across Massachusetts. And I ended up having a series of cases here in Norfolk County. I prosecuted state troopers in Stoughton who were accepting bribes in exchange for commercial driver's licenses. And ultimately, I saw what so many of us have now seen, including the case involving the death of Boston police officer John O'Keefe and the subsequent trials of Karen Reed, and maybe even on another planet, the death of Sandra Birchmore, and the district attorney's office's failure in both cases to complete the kind of investigation that Norfolk County deserves.
7: If you get into that office, what's the first thing you're going to do? People, I say, are going to go in there. Are you going to clean house?
13: So the first priority is getting justice for victims, survivors, and their family members. There are so many cases now. It's not just these two high-profile cases where survivors and victims and family members do not have answers from this district attorney's office. And my number one priority is going to be to get those answers.
7: What about the state police detectives that are assigned to that office? Do you get to handpick those people? Do you know who you would choose? And what about part two of that question? What was your reaction when some of this information came out about texts with Michael Proctor? I know a lot of people were pretty horrified by it.
13: That's a great question, and I'll answer it in two parts. Most people I talk to in Norfolk County don't realize, but the state police detective unit for the county is housed at and reports up to the district attorney. So the unit is actually at the district attorney's office, and the district attorney has significant influence in who are the members of that unit and how they're supervised. And I think that the text messages that you're alluding to are a perfect example of this district attorney's office's failure to adequately supervise those detectives. When I saw the text messages, when those text messages became public, those are the most racist, misogynist, bigoted, homophobic, anti-Semitic text messages I've ever seen. And I immediately, that day, called on Michael Morrissey to resign, because while his term isn't up until January, that's not soon enough.
7: No, I know that you've also done, you know, work in your own right. And one of the things that we heard was you helped to exonerate a man who served 24 years for a murder he didn't commit. That's quite a investment?
13: Yeah, I started working for the Innocence Project back in law school and ended up working with that organization for years thereafter. And I did. I had this case involving a man named Robert Lee Stinson, who was convicted in 1984 of a homicide he did not commit. He was 21 years old. He was convicted on the basis of bite mark testimony. A dentist testified at his trial that

0: teeth, quote unquote, matched bite marks found on the victim's skin. And then 23, 24 years later, we used DNA evidence and modern technology to prove that he didn't commit the crime. And in fact, his teeth didn't even match or weren't even consistent with the bite marks on the victim's skin. I'll say that that case, my experience working with the Innocence Project, shaped my perspective as a lawyer and as a prosecutor, and will continue to shape my perspective as the next district attorney in Norfolk County. I think that case involved police and prosecutors rushing to judgment and taking shortcuts and drawing conclusions before collecting all the evidence. And that's exactly what we've seen here in Norfolk County over the past few years.
1: And we're speaking with Adam Deitch, D-E-I-T-C-H. He's running for district attorney in Norfolk County. Now, with this background, let's say you get elected. What's job one on day one in that office for you?
0: Yeah, I mentioned before about getting justice for victims, and I think there are different ways to do that. Mm-hmm. I have the most comprehensive policy agenda for the future of the DA's office. In fact, I was the first candidate to have something like that in this race, and it includes concrete solutions to the problems this DA's office is facing. It includes, for example, a first-of-its-kind anti-corruption task force where we're going to dedicate a senior prosecutor, an investigator, to fielding allegations of corruption in Norfolk County and send a message externally that corruption isn't welcome here. And my experience fighting corruption across Massachusetts as a federal prosecutor positions me in a completely unique place in this race, because my experience, my recent experience in the courtroom as recently as last May in the Stoughton bribery, the state police bribery scandal, means that I have boots on the ground experience fighting corruption, including right here in Norfolk County. And I think that's why when I talk to voters around the county, people have lost trust and faith and confidence in the office. And I think one of my main goals is to restore exactly that, restore trust in the office by making it clear that the kinds of things that we've seen over the past few years will end under my watch.
1: Three takeaways that people need to know about you, how it will matter to an individual person if you're elected, and the best way to find out more information about you.
0: I think about that a lot, and I think the biggest thing is this. Most people I talk to don't think much about the district attorney's office, and I think that's a really good thing. But on the day that somebody needs the district attorney's office, it is oftentimes on one of the worst days of your life. Either you or a family member has been the victim of a serious crime, or you or a family member has been arrested and charged for a serious crime. And on that day, it almost doesn't matter whether Adam Deitch is the elected district attorney. What matters is that the people you're dealing with at the DA's office, whether they are prosecutors or investigators or victim witness advocates, what matters is that those people are competent, trustworthy, professional, and most of all, treat everyone the same. And so that is sort of the biggest takeaway, okay. And that's the office I want to run. To learn more about me and our campaign, it's voteadamdeitch.com. We're on all kinds of social media that I personally don't know much about, but Instagram, Facebook, TikTok, Twitter, and it's usually at Adam Deitch or at Vote Adam Deitch.
1: That is terrific, and we're going to put this interview up online, and of course we hope to speak with you again. Adam Deitch, one of the seven candidates running for the Norfolk Democratic primary for the district attorney seat. We appreciate you joining us today.
0: Thank you so much, Christine.
1: You're very welcome. I'm Christine James, sending it back to Rob Hackle. Traffic and weather next.
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3: Now, WATD traffic and weather on the nines.
4: And the ride this morning along the expressway northbound, we've got delays from Braintree to a crash at Adams Street. Then it remains heavy beyond there up towards Southampton Street. Route 3, some pockets. Route 18 up to Weymouth. Southbound slow at the Sagamore. 25 east slow at the Bourne. And 24 is still a mess out of Berkeley towards the right lane cleanup from a truck fire near 140. Traffic on the nines every morning. Traffic emergencies when they happen on WATD. Now, South Shore weather.
5: At the Blue Hill Observatory this morning, the sun rose at 5:41 a.m. It will set at 7:58 p.m. We now have sunsets that are before 8 o'clock in the evening. We're starting out with temperatures into the low 60s this morning. Look for a mixture of clouds and sun for all of Greater Boston, the Metro South, and the South Shore here for the day today. A little bit of a break from the humidity, but the breeze will still be gentle coming in out of the southwest. The high temperature into the mid-80s. Clouds will be on the increase for tonight. Overnight lows will be into the upper 60s. Look for scattered showers and thundery downpours for later tomorrow. Some partial sun, especially for the morning, but it'll be very warm and muggy. High temperatures will be into the upper 80s, feeling hotter than that when you factor in the humidity. On Friday, it's mostly sunny and hot. We'll look for a spot shower thunderstorm in the afternoon. Your top temp near 90 degrees. Next weather in just 10 minutes for WATD. I'm meteorologist Josh Nichols.
1: 72 degrees outside our South Shore studios, 844. That's local news. I'm Christine James, sending you back to Rom Hackler right here, 95.9 WATD.
4: The South Shore's morning news rolls on. Great to have you here. And as promised in this segment, we're going to bring on the local author. Mary Dyer is with us today to talk about her story of growing up in Dorchester back in the 1960s and 1970s. The name of the book is called Dire Straits, All Those Years Ago in Dorchester, Mass. Mary, good morning and welcome.
6: Good morning, Rob. Thank you so much.
4: Great to have you on WATD. So tell us about your book. This is a real personal story of your time growing up. What, the 60s and 70s? Kind of set the scene for us. What are we talking about?
6: Yeah, so this is a memoir about my family growing up in Dorchester. And, you know, I have a large family, 8 kids. So it's our experience growing up in the 60s and 70s. For me, the 70s, because I'm the youngest.
4: Yeah.
6: So it was like a long span of years that I'm describing here.
4: Well, tell me about, first of all, why did you decide to write the book and to share, which is obviously, you know, a personal story. There's going to be obviously happy times, but a lot of serious issues to deal with as well, Mary. So why did you decide to share it?
6: Yeah, it was a conversation that kind of culminated with years of people saying, you know, your family grew up in Dorchester with this crazy upbringing, a very violent father, and during forced busing. So there was a lot of adversity going on at home and in the community. And people would say, somebody's got to write a book about your family because you guys overcame a lot. Mm-hmm. You know, you guys dealt with a lot and you did okay. You got through it. And we did it. We got through it with music, with rock and roll, and friendships in the community. And growing up in Dorchester, there were a lot of big families. Sometimes 10, 12 kids to a family. And in my case, eight kids. And so we banded together with our neighborhood kids and, you know, each other and got through it.
4: Yeah. So there you are. You have 7 siblings, 8 kids, big family, which, as you mentioned, not very uncommon. And so were you growing up? Was it one of those triple deckers they talk about?
6: Correct. Yeah. Yep, we grew up in triple deckers. We moved a lot. There was a lot of insanity going on, and my father would have a beef with a landlord, and we're out of here, and we'd have to move again. It was always something, and so we were constantly starting out in a new school, starting out in a new neighborhood. There was triple decker world the whole way.
4: And so when you talk about some of the issues, again, these are the same issues you think about that we face the world today, whether it become, poverty, addiction, mental illness, violence, domestic violence. Your family went through all of that, right, Mary?
6: Yeah, we did. My father

0: was an alcoholic with a lot of mental illness, and unfortunately, you know, we had to live under his reign of terror.
1: Yeah.
0: And that that was a lot of violence at home with my mother. I mean, he was very abusive to her as well as us kids. So we were constantly trying to get away from that. But then we'd go to school, and as some of our listeners may know, busing started in 1974.
1: Mm-hmm.
0: And that was when my family was in the thick of the violence at home. So we'd be dealing with my father and then go to school, and especially then, my older brothers with busing, they'd get like bricks thrown at them, and they went to Dort High, and they would Dorchester High, and they would, you know, try to get into school, and it was a lot of violence. You know, police force, just chaos, constant chaos.
1: When you look back, Mary, what were some of the, you talked about music being maybe one of your ways to escape. What were some other happy moments that you remember? Were there any happy times when the family came together?
0: For sure. My mother was able, she didn't drive, but she was able to get us into really cool community events wherever she could take us that was free, because we were very poor. She would just get all of us kids, pack up a picnic lunch, and take us to things like the Esplanade in Cambridge. We'd watch movies, you know, on Monday night, Friday night flicks, and they'd show like movies on the big screen, The Wizard of Oz, King Kong. She'd take us to the beach. We'd get on the Red Line in Dorchester, go to Quincy Center, take the bus to Hull, and she'd take us to Nantasket Beach, and we'd spend the whole day on the beach. Christmas was always fun. We got a lot of used toys.
1: Mm-hmm.
0: But, you know, and she took what she could from neighbors who helped her out. But, you know, we did have a good childhood with regard to my mother helping and, like I said, other kids in the neighborhood that we played with.
1: Well, it sounds like, your mom went through a lot. And in terms of her marriage and raising 8 kids, did you have to talk with your siblings at all when you decided to write the book, or did you have conversations? Do you still stay connected to them?
0: Absolutely. So I had been working on the book for a couple of years, and I sat down with each of my siblings one-on-one, and I just said, hey, you know, what are some of the recollections you're comfortable with me sharing? And they all had input. And before I published, I actually let each of them read a draft, a complete draft of the book. And I just said, you know, if there's anything I've gotten wrong or anything you're just not comfortable with, you know, let's talk about it, and I can edit it. And so they all had input, and they all had, I got the blessing of all my siblings, and
1: that's great.
0: The end result was like everybody got their voice through me writing. This is what happened. This is what we all went through.
1: Yeah. You know, it's, I mean, my mom comes from a family with 6 kids, so, you know, with only 3, you know, it seems very small in comparison to 6 and 8. But I do remember that, you know, with the tough times, that siblings can sometimes come together, and they depend on one another, right, to get through these things.
0: Yeah, that's exactly how we got through it. You know, having a lot of siblings, you are each other's friend, and you know, you band together and you hang out together and you play together. You, at least we, you know, we all did. We hung out together and then in the community, looking out for each other. Hey, you know, what's going on? Where's Mary? Where's Tommy? Where's Billy? The older kids were always watching us. My mother would say, you know, Bobby, take the kids down the street to the circus or whatever was going on. And they would babysit us. And so we were always, you know, looking out for each other.
1: Oh, wow. Mary Dyer with us today. Dyer Straits is the name of the book. Mary, I know a lot of people that had, there are so many people that, you know, of course, live around here that grew up in Dorchester or know people that did. A lot of people are saying, wow, I know some of these stories, these memories, you know, is similar to my experience growing up. Of course, even if you didn't, it's kind of fascinating to kind of take a step back in time to what it was like, right? You know, coming out of the 60s into the 70s.
0: Yeah, it's interesting, too, when I hear from readers, whether in person at book signings or when I read the reviews that I get on Amazon, Barnes & Noble, a theme I hear a lot is, you're telling my family's story. Like, this could have been my family.
1: Mm.
0: And so when people read it, they feel like they're being taken back in time that wasn't that different. Well, you know, it may not be the exact family story, but certainly they can relate to the events and the climate of what was going on at the time.
1: Mm-hmm. Yeah. Boy, Mary Dyer, I know it's been great to have you on here. I know we're already out of time, but I wanted to go a little longer there to make sure we could get it in. MaryDyerAuthor.com. That's Mary, D-Y-E-R, Author.com. And the book is called Dire Straits, All Those Years Ago in Dorchester, Mass. Pick it up. You will enjoy it. And Mary, I know quickly we got time. You wanted to mention people can meet you if they want to go back to the neighborhood, right?
0: Right. I will be this Saturday at the Boston Public Library branch at Adams Street in Dorchester, of course. I try to go back home as much as I can. And then August 14th at Barnes & Noble in Dedham at 2 o'clock. So come out and say hello. If you bought the book already, bring it. Say hello and I'll sign it. And if you didn't buy it yet, I will give you a signed copy.
1: It's great. Mary Dyer, Dire Straits, All Those Years Ago in Dorchester. Mary, thanks for being with us on WATD.
0: Thank you so much.
1: WATD traffic and weather, and the expressway northbound is heavy. Furnace Brook to Southampton Street, Route 3. We have a pretty good ride, just some pockets up at the top end in Braintree. Not too bad at the Sagamore, still slow getting on at the Bourne. And 24 is heavy as you make your way up through the Berkeley and Taunton stretch from earlier problems. 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Call early before it's too late. 617-444-7777. For today, we're going to have a blend of sun and clouds, a low risk of a passing shower, 85. Tonight, variable clouds, maybe a shower early, then clearing, low down to 67. Tomorrow, sun, building puffy clouds, hit or miss showers or thunderstorms in the afternoon, 88. 73 right now in Marshfield.
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1: 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Sox won last night 14-2 over the Chicago White Sox. 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

0: 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Fifth and final hour, Love Bites with Francesca and the Wednesday Wine. 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Northbound expressway is slow. Furnace Brook up towards Columbia Road. Route 3, some pockets coming up through the Braintree stretch. Not bad at the Sagamore. 25 East is still slow at the Bourne. South Shore weather, sun blending with clouds. A low risk of a passing shower. A high today up about 85. Tonight's low down to 67. 73 in Marshfield, 9 o'clock.
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2: ABC News, I'm Sherry Preston. Still a super tight race in Michigan. 95% of the votes counted in the Democratic Senate primary, and Congresswoman Haley Stevens is trailing progressive Dr. Abdul Al-Sayed by about 1%. Speaking last night, he said,
3: "We didn't know that they were going to outspend us $11 to $1. And yet we're still standing."
2: And this morning, believing he will be standing on Election Day in November, declaring publicly that he's won. Still waiting for a possible deal to reopen the Strait of Hormuz, President Trump has said it could be announced as soon as today. A former aide to the president, Ohio Republican Congressman Max Miller, vowing he's not leaving his reelection race despite allegations that he abused his ex-wife and their daughter. Miller's ex is the daughter of Ohio Senator Bernie Moreno. He is calling for Miller to resign. This is ABC News. Federal officials tell ABC News they now fear as many as a dozen states may have had water and wastewater utilities compromised by cyber attacks that could be coming from Iran. ABC Chief Investigative Reporter Josh Margolin with more.
4: We know that American intelligence has been clear that their fear is that an attack, a military attack on Iran, as we've done, would lead to a military response, but also lead to a cyber response, because Iran, as what's been called a state sponsor of terror, and as a smaller country that would want to hurt the United States, a bigger country with a bigger military, that they would engage in what's called asymmetrical warfare.
2: New legal fight on behalf of Amazon livery drivers who are suing. They say they deliver far more packages but make far less money than those who drive for the Postal Service and UPS and FedEx. Amazon recently surpassed the Postal Service to become the largest delivery provider in the country. Sherry Preston, ABC News.
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5: 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Member FDIC, member DIF. Good morning. I'm Christine James. Now here's what's happening. A successful ending to the search for a suspect this morning in Plymouth who took off from a residence at number 17 Royal with a handgun. This was just before 4 a.m. Shots fired had been reported at that address. Plymouth Police Chief Dana Flynn says the search for the 54-year-old white male ended when he was taken into custody. This was about 7 a.m. today.
7: It's approximately five to seven minutes ago. We did locate the suspect we had spoken about earlier in the wooded area behind the residence of 17 Royal Street. He was taken into custody by members of the Metrolex SWAT team.
5: Nobody was injured during this whole event?
7: Nobody at all. It turned out just as we had hoped for and always strive for.
5: Residents alerted to the situation this morning with messages sent out via the reverse 911 system.
8: Frankie, what's cooking?
9: Shouldn't you be at pickleball?
8: Yeah, I'm off this week.
9: Well then, let's get you that coffee.
10: Around here, people remember

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2: 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Well, testimony Tuesday in the Lindsey Clancy murder trial included forensic scientists. The trial began with a stipulation agreement with Clancy and prosecutors that concedes certain facts related to evidence regarding a chain of custody with blood and DNA.
3: Do you understand that the Commonwealth in this case is required to prove each and every element of the case against you beyond a reasonable doubt? Do you understand that?
4: Yes, Your Honor.
3: All right. You understand that there are certain facts that could be introduced during the course of the trial that would support, the Commonwealth's position regarding those elements. Do you understand that?
4: Yes, Your Honor.
3: All right.
2: So far, the agreement has not been made public, but is expected to probably shorten the trial. Alicia Zimmerman from the State Police Crime Lab answering questions from the prosecution, confirming that no drugs or controlled substances were found in the bodies of the children.
5: Were any substances detected?
6: No, they were not.
5: And so where in each one of these three separate cases there were there was no detection of any substances, did you do anything further other than issue a report saying none detected?
6: No. I reviewed the data and then I issued the report with the none detected results.
5: There had been any positive findings, additional testing would have been conducted, correct?
6: Yes, if we receive a positive screen, we will either perform confirmatory analysis or quantitative analysis depending on the testing.
2: And Lindsey Clancy is charged with strangling her three children, 5-year-old Cora, 3-year-old Dawson, and 8-month-old Callan, before jumping from the window of her Duxbury home on January 24th of 2023. Court is resuming as we speak. The session today goes until 1 p.m. Cohasset Select Board no longer considering a renovation of the police station at 62 Elm Street as a viable option for a new combined fire and police public safety building. Here's Christian Maitrey with more on that story.
7: The Cohasset Select Board is no longer considering 62 Elm Street as a viable location for a new police and fire public safety building. The Select Board had charged the Public Safety Facilities Committee to investigate whether the police station at 62 Elm Street could be renovated into a joint building with fire. The committee recently told the Select Board that this renovation could not meet the standards of both departments. Select Board Chair David Farag explains.
8: It's just a small site, so when you expand it out, from what it is to deal with things programmatically, you're going to be in trouble. And that certainly showed it on a number of different ways, whether it's zoning, stormwater, or any of the other things that it would need to go through.
7: Farag said the committee will be looking at another potential use for 62 Elm Street.
8: $150,000, which was at the last town meeting, was really contingent upon the project going forward, because if project went through on King Street for the police, you'd be then looking at the $150,000 to start doing plans for just the fire department being at Elm Street. So that's what they're looking for, is to design vis-a-vis making that just a fire facility on Elm Street.
7: With the Elm Street location ruled out as a potential site for a joint building, the committee will set their sights on 135 King Street.
8: The board voted unanimously to look at the public safety building and the home on King Street, which was what was done before.
7: The next Public Safety Facilities Committee meeting is scheduled for August 13th. Reporting from Cohasset, Christian Maitrey, WATD News.
2: And again, that next meeting on that long-going issue is scheduled for August 13th. We'll be back. We're going to take a look at traffic and weather together right after we check in with the folks at Stewart Painting.
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4: Now, WATD traffic and weather on the nines.
10: 9:09, it is your Wednesday drive, and it is still heavy on the expressway from Furnace Brook up towards Southampton Street. Route 3, though, along the South Shore, it's a nice moving along. Things are great. Plymouth to Weymouth, no slowdowns. You do have delays, though. Looks like around Union Street in Braintree. 24 on the northbound side has some pockets as you make your way up near 140, and we'll call it between 140 and 44, and then again some slowdowns as you make your way up into Avon, getting by Harrison Boulevard in 139. Not too bad at the Sagamore. We do have some reduced speeds at the Bourne. Traffic on the nines every morning. Traffic emergencies when they happen on WATD. Now the updated South Shore weather.
11: We're starting off our morning with temperatures in the upper 50s and low 60s. Nice little break from the humidity. My forecast for today calls for partial sunshine. High temperatures will be into the mid-80s. The breeze will be coming in out of the southwest. And you'll notice just a slight uptick in the humidity later into the afternoon. Coming up for tonight, plan on increasing clouds. Overnight lows will be into the upper 60s. For your Thursday, plan on a blend of clouds and sun with scattered showers and thundery downpours developing later into the afternoon. It's going to be a warm and sticky one. The high temperature in the upper 80s, feeling hotter when you factor in that humidity. And on Friday, it's mostly sunny and hot, although I can't rule out a spot thunderstorm mainly west of Boston in the afternoon. The high temperature close to 90 degrees. For WATD, I'm meteorologist Josh Nichols.
2: 73 degrees out there, 910. That's local news. I'm Christine James. Sending it back to Rob Hakala right here, 95.9 WATD.

0: Got it, Christine. Here we go. It is the fifth and final hour of the South Shore's Morning News, coming to you from Broadcast House in beautiful Marshfield. I am Rob with the morning team. Christine is in our newsroom. We're on the radio, 95.9 FM, everywhere on the Odyssey app. And also you can watch the show. Hello, YouTube, WATD Radio on YouTube. Like, watch, and subscribe. Well, it's time now for Love Bites, taking a bite out of love, one question at a time, with our lifestyle coach and expert, Francesca Luca. 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Go with the name you know. Go with Meineke. And let's say good morning to Francesca. Good morning.
1: Good morning, Christine. How's it going?
0: We are doing very well. How are you?
1: I'm not complaining about anything today, because who would listen anyway?
0: Well, there you are. And Francesca is here. And, of course, we have the text line open at 781-837-4900 if you want to chime in and you want to have something to comment on one of the questions that we have. If you would like to give your opinion or take on it, feel free to do that. That sometimes could help the listener. And also get any of the whines and complaints in for the Wednesday whine and pet peeves. I see Wayne is already getting one in, Francesca. We'll have those after 9:30, but I'd like to kind of set it up. So now's your time to think about that as well and text him in, 781-837-4900 for the Wednesday whine. But right now, it's Love Bite, sponsored by Meineke. And so we got another question here. We're going to be careful here. We don't want to be saying any bad words, but it sounds like someone has an issue with bad words, Francesca. All right, there you are. All right, it's Francesca. Are you ready for the question?
1: I am, all ears.
0: All right, so this is from Anonymous here, watching my mouth. My boyfriend has a real issue with me using the, oh boy, I don't want that F word. I don't throw it around every other sentence, but I'm frustrated venting or telling a story. This might slip out. He says it is disgusting and doesn't want me using

0: it in front of him. Here's what drives me crazy. He has no problem when his buddies use it constantly. He'll watch movies or stand-up comedy where every other word is that F-bomb and never says a thing. Somehow it's only a problem when it comes out of my mouth. At 45 years old, I should be able to express myself in any way I want. I feel like there's a double standard. Either it's offensive or it isn't. Why is it acceptable for everyone else, but suddenly inappropriate when I say it? Watching my mouth, Francesca. All right. Well, of course, here I can tell you that it is considered offensive as an FCC violation. So I just want to say that. But as far as private conversations, that's a difference. Oh, hold on a second there. Francesca, can you get a little bit closer to your microphone or the source?
1: Yeah. Can you hear me?
0: Yes, much better there. Yeah, just get as close as you can because it doesn't pick up.
1: Okay, so, well, WTF we can say, right?
0: Sure, go ahead. You can say that.
1: Okay, well, obviously I wouldn't be compatible with your boyfriend. So anyway, But he's entitled to his preference. Okay, I mean, that's the way it goes. Couples have things they find attractive or unattractive in each other. He doesn't want to hear you swear, period. But you know what? Who doesn't have preferences in relationships that don't necessarily apply to the rest of the world? Right?
0: Yeah, so, that can be. I get what she's saying, you know, this double standard. But yeah, this is his preference, I guess, if you want to check off all these boxes. You want, you know, blue eyes, brown eyes, swearing, no swearing. I guess if you were going to go down the line, then that is a preference, I guess.
1: Yeah. Well, I mean, if he laughs at movies where every other word is the F-bomb, or if his friends swear nonstop, and he doesn't bat an eye, then it's probably not the word, actually, that's bothering him. It's the fact that it's coming from you.
0: Yeah.
1: And you know what? That also doesn't make him controlling, because sometimes couples expect more from their partners than we do with strangers. I mean, I don't expect Rob, my co-host, to treat me the way I expect my boyfriend to treat me, unless he doesn't return my calls, of course, right?
0: Thank you. Yes, of course.
1: But, I mean, different relationships, different standards. You know, I guess my question to you would be is how's he bringing it up? Is he saying, hey, it really turns me off when you swear? Or is he scolding you every time you open your mouth? Because one is actually expressing a preference where the other is kind of trying to manage your behavior. So I guess one question to ask yourself is, if you stop swearing tomorrow, would he simply appreciate it? Or would he just move on to the next thing he wants to change? Because sometimes it's not about the language at all. Sometimes it's the goalpost that keeps moving.
0: Yeah, so, that's a good point.
1: You know,
0: that's a good point.
1: My 2 cents love bites tip, but I don't know, Rob, what do you think?
0: Well,
1: I
0: think it's right. I think you could say, you know, I would prefer you don't swear in front of me. I don't appreciate the use of that language. But then again, I don't know. I guess he does appreciate it in other circumstances. But maybe you're right. We do certainly expect higher standards of those we choose to be with all the time, as opposed to accepting it maybe around the workplace or with your buddies. But at home, maybe you don't want to have swearing be part of the vernacular. And I don't know if he's, you know, the old, there was very sexist or whatever, if he's just doesn't think his, you know, his buddies are guys or something and she's a woman or something like that. But in any event, I do think that it's important that you do say, okay, fine, you know what, I know it makes you uncomfortable, I won't swear around you. And you're right, he just moves on to the next thing. Then maybe that could be a problem. But I know someone else who's chomping at the bit, and hopefully she won't be swearing at me, as I want to make sure that I let Christine. Oh, yeah.
1: Okay, wait. I just want to say that, you know, I was reading an article not that long ago about how swearing is really healthy for you. I don't remember where I read it, but I remember reading it.
0: I'll have to ask Dr. Lane about that next time.
1: Yeah,
0: Dr.
1: Anyway,
0: Hayes.
1: Okay, that's my 2 cents.
0: I did hear about that. I will say, I guess I don't know. I suppose I'm considered old-fashioned. I don't, you know, obviously I know that we don't do it on the radio. I don't really like to use it in real life. And I am very sad now that it's become very common for politicians now at these hearings and speeches including the president. I'll say he's done before this language where it just seems, I don't know.
1: It's very presidential, but we won't go down there.
0: No, I know, because then you can have that in the Wednesday wine if you want. Save that for the Wednesday wine. In the meantime, here she is chomping at the bit. Christine James, please come in. Save me.
2: What? Casey just wanted me to save him. I'm just listening here because I have a couple of questions. Is she swearing swearing, like saying, you know, gosh darn it, or is she dropping the F-bomb every other word? That's what I'm not quite sure. If we're getting somebody who's annoyed, or does she sound like she could join the Longshoremen's Union? Okay.
0: I think she wants
2: no insults to the longshoremen because they have an important job.
0: She says she doesn't throw it around every sentence, but I think she wants to use it. Maybe I'm wrong, Francesca. Did you see that she feels like she uses it as a colorful metaphor when she's telling stories?
1: Yeah. Okay. I mean, yeah. I think that, you know, maybe they should have like a certain amount allowed per day.
2: You know, and I have mixed feelings about this because my mother was another generation, very well spoken. I never heard her swear, ever. And the few times when I dropped a few things, never the F-bomb at home when I was younger, of course. It was always, she would always say to me, people who swear like that do not have a command of the English language. Mm-hmm. And that's always in the back of my mind. Now, I work in a newsroom, and things get heated in here sometimes, and I have to say, I really have tried to cut down on the swearing that I do, but I probably drop a few too many things. But you know what? As you said, Francesca, it feels so good sometimes. It just makes it happen.
1: To me when happen. I was just a little kid, 12 years old, my mother put soap in my mouth. I will never forget the taste of that awful soap. Stop me from using the word, though.
2: Oh,
0: but it didn't work.
2: I'm thinking, on the other hand, if the other person in this relationship who finds it uncomfortable, if it makes them feel uncomfortable, then they should bring it up. I just don't know what the quantifying is here. Yeah. I'm not sure if she's telling a story. It's sort of like when you see some of these TV shows. Like I was watching something about a mob thing the other day. I think it was Westies.
0: Okay.
2: And every other word was F, and it's like, I think I've heard enough of this for the rest of my life. That part I get. So I'm not quite sure what's exactly going on here, but good for her boyfriend for speaking up. I'm sure they can reach a compromise. I get it.
1: Yeah, I don't
2: sometimes
1: think
2: it is very releasing. And I'm saying maybe sometimes we use it a little too much, but sometimes I find I can't help myself. I'll be very honest.
1: Mm-hmm. No, you know what? I mean, we should all make little adjustments.
0: Yeah.
1: Right? With the people we love.
2: True.
1: But those adjustments shouldn't come from, you know, a fear of criticism.
2: Right. And is he telling her other things, too? Oh, by the way, I don't like the way you dress, or I don't like this or that. I don't know. If this is the only thing, I don't think that's a big deal.
0: Not very ladylike.
1: Not very ladylike. No.
0: But I don't know. You're right.
2: Would it be ladylike if I shoved you out the window?
0: Yes. So I guess you're right. Where does it go? But I think, you know, with Christine and you're saying to Francesca that this might be a way to kind of find a happy medium here, that hopefully this won't be a something or nothing. Or all in or out.
1: Well, it could be the beginning the demise of a relationship, I suppose, if, you know, he's starting to control her. But it doesn't really sound like he's trying to control her. It just sounds like he doesn't want to hear it from her.
2: Yeah,
1: so,
2: hell yeah. Just kidding. I think I can get away with that word, can I, Rob?
1: Hell yeah.
0: You can. You can. No, you can't. I know what what she's saying, and you know, he just for whatever reason is asking her to lay off the swearing there, I guess, and she can, you know.
1: But it is interesting that he probably does laugh at movies where every other word is the F-bomb, you know, because guys, and so in some ways it makes me actually wonder. But that's a whole other segment that does get into sort of the double standard thing worth questioning.
2: And women's movement, of course. We'll discuss that too in depth. I know our male listeners would love to hear about that.
0: Oh, boy. All right. Text line
2: especially
0: is 781-837-4900. Send those texts in if you have a comment about this, or you can relate, or if you have an opinion on swearing, if your significant other says, hey, you know what? Cut it out. I don't like it anymore. Please refrain from using the language. All right. Otherwise, we have to get a beep for you at home. All right. So, Francesca, if people want to get in questions for future segments, how do they do that?
1: I know go to my website, talkwithfrancesca.com, and just click on the icon, contact me, and it'll come right to me. I do have several other questions that I do need to answer, so it might be a little bit of time.
0: But yes. Please be patient. All right. Next, if swearing is a pet peeve of yours, maybe you want to get that into the Wednesday wine. I know Wayne has something out about yard waste. Okay, we'll have to get to that coming up. The Wednesday wine is next. Get those in, 781-837-4900, 781-837-4900. Thank you, Francesca. Stay right
3: there.
0: Thank
3: you, Rob and Christine.

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4: A jury finding Karen Reed not guilty of second-degree murder today in the death of her Boston police officer boyfriend, but guilty of a lesser charge of drunk driving.
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5: Welcome back, everyone. We've reached the final round of the biggest showdown of the summer.
0: I honestly don't know who's got the edge. The Jeep Wrangler came out strong early.
5: But the Bronco answered with a huge rally. It's been back and forth ever since.
0: Both fan bases have been loud all day. I don't think there's a bad seat in the house.
5: And in just moments, we'll finally find out who comes out on top.
0: Or you could settle the debate yourself.
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6: 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Rob Hacklow with the morning team. Great to have you here. Coming up, we'll get to the Wednesday wine with Francesca. So now's your time to line up with those pet peeves, things that bother you. And maybe it is, again, someone's lack of driving skills. Maybe it is something about yard waste, littering, a pet peeve. Something you want to complain about, something you want to whine about. We do make time every week. It's the Wednesday Wine with Francesca, and that's coming up in just a few minutes. So we'll read those, as many as we can. 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Still some delays. We'll get the traffic and weather in just a moment. Busy on the expressway, most of the way up into the city. We did have some... apparently some bricks that fell off and they had to be removed from the road northbound in the O'Neill Tunnel near Government Center. So still a bit slow there. We'll get more on that coming up with traffic and weather. Also, WATD's top story this morning, a shelter-in-place order was lifted in Plymouth following the successful capture of a suspect. This was a suspect wanted in connection with the report of shots fired on Royal Street in Plymouth. Around 4 a.m., reports of shots being fired near 17 Royal Street in Plymouth. The suspect, a reported 54-year-old male, fled into nearby woods. A shelter-in-place was issued for a time to nearby residents while Plymouth State Police and other law agencies

0: search those neighborhoods. Police say the suspect was taken into custody shortly before 7 this morning. No one was injured with the shooting or the capture. Police have not identified the suspect at this time. 929 WATD's traffic and weather. And we are dealing with delays on the expressway from Adams Street up to Southampton Street. And then continuing into the O'Neill Tunnel from that earlier brick debris by Government Center. 34 minutes the drive time on the expressway. Route 3 a little busy in Braintree. Southbound not too bad at the Sagamore, not too bad at the Bourne now. And 24 is still slow by Harrison Boulevard and 139. South Shore weather. 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All right, for today, we are going to have sun blending with some clouds. There is a low risk of a passing shower this afternoon, the high 85. Tonight, variable clouds, maybe a shower early. Otherwise, we'll have decreasing clouds and a low of 67 tomorrow. Mostly sunny Thursday morning, and then building puffy clouds Thursday afternoon with a hit-or-miss shower thunderstorm, a high near 88. Right now, outside our studio in Marshfield, the temperature 75 degrees at the weather station, WATD. The Wednesday Wine is next.
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0: All right.
3: She wants to know your pet peeve.
0: Yes, she does. The Wednesday Wine with Francesca. All right, so we do this every week at this time on WATD. 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All right, here she is. She's back. Hi, Francesca Luca.
4: Hello, Rob Hakala.
0: All right.
4: I got a couple of comments during the break about the F-bomb.
0: Okay, all right. So
4: let's find out who's asking what first.
0: Okay, let's see. We got here in the text line, by the way, as we mentioned, is 781-837 4900. Did you want to do Wayne's first, or do you want to start
4: sure.
0: with the language?
4: Why not?
0: Okay. All right, let's see here. This is Wayne from Weymouth checking in, and the pet peeve. Again, if you have something to grumble about, get it in, and we can comment on it. Wayne from Weymouth says, my pet peeve is when people have their yard waste out on the wrong week. Then they leave it out. Apparently, you know, there's certain rules when you're supposed to either take things out or put them out or that kind of thing. And so he says then they leave it out to the following week, you know, because once you bring it out, if it's the wrong week, most people, I imagine, Wayne, are lazy. And so they want to leave it out there until the correct week. But he says, my pet peeve, people leaving their yard waste out the wrong week. And that bothers him. So there you
4: wait,
0: go.
4: What does he mean? So he means like the recycling is put out at the wrong
0: Well, I don't know. I don't know if this is a town, Wayne from Weymouth. I don't know if that's how they do it in Weymouth. I know in some of the towns you have to bring like leaves and sticks to like you have to bring them to a special area. I don't know if they take yard waste. But if they do, it sounds like they don't do it all the time, or maybe there's a specific week.
4: So he's talking about like bags of leaves and stuff.
0: Maybe
4: like
0: that's
4: that.
0: It. Is it sticks, Wayne, or or branches, and then there's like a pile sitting out there? He doesn't like it. No,
4: yeah,
0: so that's Wayne.
4: I don't like that either, although I've been guilty of doing that when I...
0: Okay, they're supposed to do it every other week. They do a yard waste every other week, and these people are getting the week wrong. So, yeah.
4: I don't like a lot of people's junk outside their yard, but I have to confess that I can be one of those. It's not okay for them, but it's okay for me.
0: I get very, I don't even like it when my barrel is, the top is open. I like to mush it down because I don't want to have bags sticking out the top. It bothers me.
4: Well, you also have to be careful because if it's raining or it's windy or animals getting into and all that kind of stuff. I know it is. You know, it comes down to a respect thing, doesn't it?
0: Yeah,
4: right?
0: Yeah,
4: it really does.
0: Yeah.
4: It does. Yeah. So
0: right. Well, thank you, Wayne.
4: I would say yay or nay. I would say yay. I would agree with that one.
0: Oh yeah, yeah. I'm sure. I mean, I guess the people that are forgetting wouldn't agree, but you know, hopefully they'll learn, Wayne, or maybe they won't. Wayne from Weymouth again. Be respectful of your neighbors when it comes to, I mean, obviously they've got a particular week. There's a reason for that. Otherwise you could leave waste out all the time. So there must be a reason for that. Let's see. I got a couple more that are more about what you said earlier, but I don't know if you have another specific.
4: Go ahead. That's fine. Cause I've got it. They're kind of,
0: okay. This Richard Pete from Hingham just wanted to say again, you were talking about a woman that was complaining is it her boyfriend who doesn't want her to use language?
4: Right. Her boyfriend doesn't want to use
0: Pete from Hingham says, two of my favorite movies are Goodfellas and Midnight Run, and there is a lot of adult language in those movies. Mm-hmm. Okay, I'm not sure. Does that mean you like it, Pete? And then Diane from East Bridgewater says, sounds like this woman is being censored. I agree that there are certain things that occur in all relationships, and it's a great release to drop the bomb and move on. Don't know all the facts in that relationship. Good luck. Sounds controlling since he's good with movies and the quote boys.
4: I got someone who chimed in right from that. Is why is it okay for men but not women?
0: Some people that I feel that that's a sexist thing. You know, I feel like that's definitely something from the past with a lot of behaviors where they would say it was. I mean, it's 2026. So I don't know. Maybe I'm probably going back to the ancient times here. But yeah, I'm pretty sure there are some people that probably feel that way, and I think that's a sexist attitude.
4: She
0: probably
4: said she was 45, though. She didn't say she was 70.
0: No, that's true. Yeah, that's right. She was not 70.
4: So at 45, it's a little different. But anyway, here's another one. I hate swearing. It sounds ignorant. There are better choices.
0: Mm-hmm.
4: Yeah, there are better choices, but it just doesn't give you that. You know, it's just like there is something that just it comes. It's like a primal feeling that comes from way deep within. I don't know. Maybe it's the Italian in me. I just like to express myself.
0: I know you do. I can confirm that, folks.
4: It's sort of like, oh, darn it. It just doesn't do the same.
0: Dang.
4: It just doesn't have that same release. But that's
0: okay.
4: Me.
0: Yep. Right. And and I just want to confirm I can tell you that, folks, Francesca does like to release her real feelings. She doesn't hold back. All right. Thank you, Diane and Pete. And did you say you had other people that kind of were agreeing on some of
4: the one said that she that there are people that are more sensitive to harsh noises, and swearing would be in that category of quote unquote harsh noises. You know, there is something about that. It does have sort of a harshness to it, and there are some people who are far more sensitive. But we could get off on an entire tangent about sensitivity and noises, and it's funny, I can make a lot of noise myself, as you know, but at the same time I don't like too much loud noise. Like my neighbor let me know that they just got a dog and there may be some barking because it was a rescue. And I thought, oh, that's so sweet of them. And so because I am sensitive to loud, jarring noises, and swearing does have that sort of loud, jarring feel You know what I'm saying? It's kind of, it can be a little bit like, ooh.
0: Well, you're correct about that. And I do know, you know, obviously as someone who's 6'4 with the 14 size feet, I've been like clomping around. Sometimes I don't know that I make too much noise as well growing up. You know, some of my relatives, and I remember too, I just have never been aware sometimes

0: around. I'm not good at that in terms of just knowing, you know, because I remember I think I'm guilty of slamming the car door too much. They used to, of course, be, remember that heavier metal, and they make a big noise. And I remember the man, you know, would always, he'd like clench his teeth, like, you know, in disgust when I would, close the door too quickly. And he would literally,
1: oh, really?
0: Yeah, go, you know, when I would get out of his car. And I felt bad about that. But I think I was, you know, you got to be a little bit more sensitive, close it more gently. So, yeah, harsh noises can affect different people.
1: You know what? We could do an entire segment on Wednesday's Wine with noises, because I think noise is such a personal thing. Some people live in the city and they don't mind noise at all. Other people have to have complete quiet. Mm-hmm. You know, it's a sensitivity thing.
0: Yeah, I think that different people are wired differently on that. So that's the thing. I mean, sometimes, you know, it can also be a trigger as well for certain things. So let's see.
1: And some people, they don't know how to. Like when I get upset, I know. I can tell, but it makes you uncomfortable.
0: Oh, sure. But, you know, I don't think it's ever been, you know, you're still here.
1: But I feel like I have to emote. If I can't emote.
0: No, of course.
1: And but people need to do that. And so, you know, I mean, why is it okay for men, not women? I don't know that really is the case. Swearing is ignorant. Well, I mean, there are more polished words to use, for sure. But, you know, again, it's a preference thing. So that's about all we have.
0: Let's see. Okay, and Claire Murphy with one more take on this. Claire wanted to say, Francesca, never grew up using that language, but over the years, it has slowly gotten into our culture, which is probably not a good thing to use it. And I feel like definitely with more things streaming now, you hear it in TV shows, and at least with everything, when it was on a network, you had to do the show, and they just leave it out. And sometimes they, you know, it's not necessary to put in swears for everything. But every sentence, I've had a bad habit of always saying, I'm sorry. Bleep, which my family always laughs. But the other words, I try not to use them, just my way of thinking. Okay. Well,
1: wait, I'm confused about the I'm sorry thing. So explain that to me. What's she saying?
0: Okay, so yeah, let me see. Claire, can you explain? Because I'm not sure. She might be doing a talks to text. That could sometimes happen. Every sentence, I have a bad habit of always saying I'm sorry. Maybe when she uses the language? I don't know. My family laughs, though, when they hear it. But other words besides the S word, I try not to use. Okay. Hmm. Yeah, there's some people that some swears they, you know, consider better than others. So thank you, Claire.
1: Well, that's right. And there are some, and we can't even.
0: I don't even want to, you know, I'm even getting anxious talking about this.
1: Don't worry.
0: 781-837-4900 is the text line. 781-837-4900. I do know you. And, all right. So it was, I guess that's most of the ones that have come in. Were there any other?
1: No, that's all we got for today, she wrote.
0: Yeah, but that's okay. You know what? Because we got more next week. We do it every Wednesday. So think about it if you have something for next week. And if it's bothering you and you can wait a week, we'll talk about it on Wednesdays. That's where we allow people to chime in and to get something off their chest, you know, because it might be healthy. No swearing, of course, to us. But,
1: and no barking dogs.
0: No barking dogs. Oh, man. Okay. The Wednesday Wine is sponsored by Empire Wine and Spirits. And, of course, Francesca will be hearing you tonight at 9 o'clock, right?
1: That's right.
0: All right. You got it. Francesca, thank you.
1: Thank you, Rob. Thank you, listeners.
0: Thank you. 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
0: 9:43 WATD, and we're going to have the local artist in just a moment as John Shea is going to highlight a local song for us, and we're going to have that in just a moment. We'll have our full report on traffic and weather coming up in the entertainment report from ABC, and then Audrey will be in. Take you through with the midday show 10 to 3. Northbound Expressway heavy starting around East Milton up to a right lane disabled truck at Granite Ave. And then it continues to be heavy up towards Andrews Square. Route 3 is busy near Union Street and some company getting out at the Cape. We're at 76 in Marshfield, headed for a high today of 85. Right now it's time for our local artist, and John Shea is here as we highlight a local group or a local artist. We do it every week, or I should say every morning at this time on WATD, as John has great artists, including, this is a great local artist. John, who do you have for us today?
4: Thank you. The Wednesday local artist of the day is Jesse Da Silva. Jesse Da Silva is a Boston-based singer, songwriter, also an instructor of voice at Berklee College of Music. 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If you like what you hear, Jesse Da Silva is playing on Friday at Track 15 in Providence. This is called Glitter Up the Dark from Jesse Da Silva. Your Wednesday local artist of the day, 95.9 WATD.

0: That is Jesse Da Silva, great local artist Jesse Da Silva, and Glitter Up the Dark on 95.9 WATD, the South Shores radio station. Rob Hackler with the morning team will be with you till 10. Audrey, and at that time, Quinn is your man in the afternoon from 3 until 6. And you can text in as well if you want. Any final thoughts, get them in on the text line, 781-837-4900, 781-837. Oh, yeah, we got to do it. 4900. Thank you so much. 781-837-4900. More of that. You got it. 617. All right, 781-837-4900. All right, let's get the update now on the roads and the weather forecast. Was it? Oh, yeah, no. Let's see. Delays from Adams Street up to a disabled truck in the right lane before Granite Ave. And then more delays up to Columbia Road and approaching the O'Neill Tunnel. Route 3 North. Well, yeah, exactly. Route 3 North busy near Union Street. Southbound is slow at the Sagamore. 25 East is slow at the Bourne. And the expressway Route 24 is slow out of Brockton from around Route 27 up past 139. Still slow there. And 93 is busy from Route 28 over to Ponkapog. But that is starting to ease out. So overall, things are getting better. And certainly Route 3 has not been that bad this morning. But those delays at the Cape Bridges are getting a little heavier on Cape. Traffic on the nines every morning. Traffic emergencies when they happen on WATD. Now the updated South Shore weather. And let's get the details now on the weather. We've got some warm temperatures, and for the most part, looks pretty good the next couple of days. Let's get the details. Can't rule out an afternoon pop-up shower, a thunder shower, especially tomorrow, but temperatures will be in the 80s. And meteorologist Josh Nichols is here with all the details with the South Shore's most accurate and dependable weather.
1: We're starting off our morning with temperatures in the upper 50s and low 60s. Nice little break from the humidity. My forecast for today calls for partial sunshine. High temperatures will be into the mid-80s. The breeze will be coming in out of the southwest, and you'll notice just a slight uptick in the humidity later into the afternoon. Coming up for tonight, plan on increasing clouds. Overnight lows will be into the upper 60s. For your Thursday, plan on a blend of clouds and sun with scattered showers and thundery downpours developing later into the afternoon. It's going to be a warm and sticky one. The high temperature in the upper 80s, feeling hotter when you factor in that humidity. And on Friday, it's mostly sunny and hot, although I can't rule out a spot thunderstorm mainly west of Boston in the afternoon. The high temperature close to 90 degrees. For WATD, I'm meteorologist Josh Nichols.
0: All right, thanks, Josh. And right now, outside our studio, the temperature is 76 degrees at the weather station WATD. Coming up, we'll have the entertainment news from ABC and look at a few events today in history as well. And any final thoughts you have before we wrap it up on a Wednesday?
2: From the people who brought you It's the Dog Park comes

0: We're getting our first look at the next chapter in the Monster Anthology, Monster, the Lizzie Borden Story. Ella Beattie plays Borden, who was tried for a pair of murders in 1892. The show premieres on September 17th. And happy birthday to director James Gunn, who turns 60 today. Chuck Sievertson, ABC News.
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1: 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All right, time now to wrap things up here on the South Shore's Morning News. We get to any final messages on the text line 781-837-4900. Audrey's coming up. She'll take you right through the midday, 10 to 3 on WATD. So you can always keep those text messages coming in for Audrey and Quinn as well on WATD. Any topic you want to comment on or something you want to pass along, that's what that text line is there for you to use. All right, so let's see. A couple of events that we didn't get really much time to talk about. We got to mention a couple of these because kind of interesting of note today in history. So I wanted to mention a few of these. It was 1620. It says August 5th, 1620. The Mayflower. We got to talk about the Mayflower, right? This is a local tie-in. Departs from Southampton, England, carrying would-be settlers on its first attempt to reach North America. It is forced to dock in Dartmouth when its companion ship, the Speedwell, springs a leak. 1882, Standard Oil Company of New Jersey. Yeah, you got one of the successors, Exxon Mobil. Standard Oil of New Jersey officially established 1882. The company would later grow to become the holder of all Standard Oil companies and the entity at the center of the breakup of Standard Oil. 1884, the cornerstone for the Statue of Liberty is laid on Bedloe's Island, now Liberty Island in New York Harbor. It was interesting, 1914, I was looking at this, the first electric traffic light system was installed. Think about all the traffic lights now. Even now in 2026, we're still looking at intersections, and as things get busier and busier, what's the more common thing? Why aren't there any lights there? They should put lights up. Well, it was 1914. The first electric traffic light system was installed in Cleveland, Ohio. I know, at the intersection of East 105th Street and Euclid Avenue. It was 1914. I don't know why it was chosen to be Cleveland, Ohio. Yeah, you think it might be one of the bigger cities, but that's where they tested the thing out. It didn't have yellow. It was just red and green, and it was not automated. There would be the person that they would have, usually a police officer or someone that would do these busy intersections, would sit in a booth, and the person controlled the lights to cycle it. But 1914, they put that in place. And 1957, I know a lot of people love probably singing American Bandstand, the show dedicated to the teenage baby boomers, playing great popular songs and also doing popular dances. The show would debut on ABC, the network, this date in 1957. So there you go. Those are some of the events this date in history. Thanks to all the great text messages. Yeah, even 617. There's no 4 in that number, though. 617. Claire and Wayne and Diane and Pete. Again, a happy birthday to our good friend, retired umpire Bob Long from Easton. Hope you have a good birthday. Gray Wolf, enjoying from Kingston, says, what a beautiful morning. 617, I didn't get to check this out, but I did see there was something on Channel 25. Did you see anyone? Did anyone?

text line. 781-837-4900 is the text line. You can keep them coming for Audrey. And Christine, thank you as well in the WATD newsroom. And of course, all the work on getting that story about in Plymouth that started out as a scary situation, certainly with someone with a reported, you know, who had maybe a firearm and was walking around the neighborhood in Plymouth. And, you know, to get a shelter in place, it's not something you want to get, you know, when this happens at 4 or 5 in the morning and you're wondering what the heck is going on. Can I go out for a walk or a run? But police doing a great job and law enforcement. They got that suspect, the 54-year-old man, before 7 in the morning in custody. No identity, not sure exactly what was going on at that house or in that neighborhood. But again, report of somebody, it sounds like he fired a shot, or maybe there were shots, but that'll all be sorted out. But in the meantime, they got the guy and no more shelter in place. All right, we'll be back tomorrow at 5 a.m. on Thursday. Intern Anthony will be in. Christine will be in the WATD newsroom. And, of course, you as well. And we'll talk to you tomorrow bright and early at 5 on WATD.

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0: 95.9 WATD, Huey Lewis and the News, the heart of rock and roll. Well, hello there, Marjorie Constant. We've got a muggy day today, some sun, some clouds, maybe a late day shower. In the 80s right now, 77 in Marshfield.
1: I've heard people say that too much of anything is not good for you, baby. But I don't know about that. There's many times that we've loved and we've shared love and made love. It doesn't seem to me like it's enough. It's just not enough, baby.

0: Water Under the Bridge, Adele on WATD. Hello there, I'm Audrey Constant. If you have a child or children with a sensory processing disorder, we're going to tell you about some free fun for kids with sensory processing disorders coming up in just a few minutes on WATD. But first, WATD weather. We've got some sun and clouds, muggy today, a little breezy. Chance of a late day shower in the 80s. Tonight, it's going to be clear, 60s. Tomorrow, some sun, some clouds, maybe some afternoon storms in the 80s. Right now, 78 in Marshfield at WATD.
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0: 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Going to say hello to Mary in Hummerock. Also, Mike in Salem, he says it's Whoopie Pie Wednesday. I like Whoopie Pie Wednesday. 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

0: Cool in the Gang, Joanna on WATD. It is 1029. I'm Audrey Constant. Route 3 northbound has a crash just after Smith's Lane. Traffic begins just after Samoset Street in Plymouth. And Route 3 southbound, that also has some reduced speed. Route 3A in Duxbury to that crash at Smith's Lane. All right, so if you have a child or children with sensory processing disorder, the Paragon Carousel offers sensory-friendly carousel rides for free every Wednesday. Every Wednesday morning from 10 to 11. 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
2: Zinnias, portulaca, marigolds, petunias, and million bells, and flowering vinca. 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
0: And what about when the plants get hungry?
2: I have a pretty good selection of fertilizers from Miracle-Gro or Jack Peters, which I've been using for many years. It just keeps flowers blooming and healthy and strong.
0: And Paul, we all want to know, when will the mums be ready?
2: They're growing every day. I'm taking care of them, and they should be ready shortly after Labor Day weekend. I have a large supply of kill and dry firewood as well as semi-seasoned firewood. The orders are starting to come in now, so please don't wait. I don't want anybody to be left out in the cold.
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2: We're open Monday through Saturday, 9 to 5, and on Sundays, 9 to 2. On Sundays, we need a little bit of time to enjoy ourselves also.
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For Mary in Hummerock, can you take a wild guess what Mary is doing today? Here's Todd Rundgren. Bang on the drum all day on WATD.

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0: New from U2, Fireflies on WATD. I'm Audrey Constant, Route 3 northbound. That situation is still there, jammed from Samoset Street in Plymouth all the way to Smith's Lane. There's an earlier crash there in Kingston. I'm going to say hello to Tom on the text line. Thanks so much for checking in today. 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It is 79 degrees right now in Marshfield. Here is meteorologist Josh Nichols.
1: We're starting off our morning with temperatures in the upper 50s and low 60s. Nice little break from the humidity. My forecast for today calls for partial sunshine. High temperatures will be into the mid-80s. The breeze will be coming in out of the southwest. And you'll notice just a slight uptick in the humidity later into the afternoon. Coming up for tonight, plan on increasing clouds. Overnight lows will be into the upper 60s. For your Thursday, plan on a blend of clouds and sun with scattered showers and thundery downpours developing later into the afternoon. It's going to be a warm and sticky one. The high temperature in the upper 80s, feeling hotter when you factor in that humidity. And on Friday, it's mostly sunny and hot, although I can't rule out a spot thunderstorm mainly west of Boston in the afternoon. The high temperature close to 90 degrees. For WATD, I'm meteorologist Josh Nichols.
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Follow me on WATD. So it looks like Route 3 northbound is finally starting to move along. That crash in Kingston has cleared out. Still have about a half a mile to go on Route 3 northbound to Route 44.

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95.9 WATD. It's Modern English Melt with you. It is 11:05. I'm Audrey Constant, and coming up, we're going to tell you about the unlikely person, the A-list celebrity, who will be releasing a heavy metal album. Wait till you hear who this is. Coming up on

Yeah, good luck with that. Waiting on the world to change. John Mayer on WATD. Coming up at 11:30, Dan McCready with a preview of today's Midday Report. And we'll check your traffic coming up on WATD. 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
1: 95.9 WATD, did you hear? William Shatner is coming to town. Legendary actor William Shatner. This Friday and Saturday, he's going to be at the Boston Convention Center for Fan Expo. He'll be signing autographs, taking pictures, discussing his new book, as well as discussing surviving cancer and his two new record albums, one with country singer Brad Paisley and a heavy metal album. Can't mention the title, though. It's a four-letter word. Begins with what? It's William Shatner. He's also going to be performing some heavy metal at Coachella this year. Is there anything he can't do? What a great life he's had. That's William Shatner. I'm Audrey Constant. It is 80 degrees right now in Marshfield. 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Some sun, some clouds, a little humid out there. Chance of a late day shower in the 80s. Tonight it's going to be clear in the 60s. And tomorrow, some sun, some clouds. We get to do that all over again. A little muggy. Looks like thunderstorms in the afternoon in the 80s. Right now, it is 80 in Marshfield at WATD.
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Good morning. 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Route 3 southbound, all jammed up. Route 18 to Derby Street. Route 3 northbound is looking okay for now. Expressway northbound, reduced speed, Neponset to the O'Neill Tunnel. Expressway southbound, you've got reduced speed, mass.

0: Dab Curve to Morrissey Boulevard, 95 North, a 2 mile slow roll, getting to Neponset Street. All is quiet on Routes 93, 24, 44, 495. If you're going to beautiful Cape Cod today, enjoy your stay. Route 3 southbound has a 1 mile delay at the Sagamore Bridge. The Bourne Bridge is slow just on the bridge itself. And if you're leaving Cape Cod, hope you had a fun time. You've got a 1 mile delay on Route 28 northbound approaching the Bourne Rotary. Dan McCready is here with a preview of today's midday report. Hello, Dan.
1: Well, hello there, Audrey, and we've got a lot for you coming up on the Midday Report. A Plymouth suspect captured after a shots fired call this morning. We'll tell you a little bit more about that. Of course, the Lindsay Clancy trial continues. We'll give you an update as to what's going on there. And a community garden in Weymouth. We'll have all that for you, plus sports, weather, and a look at Wall Street coming up on the Midday Report right here on 95.9. 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

Jelly Roll. I'm good on WATD. It is 11:50. I'm Audrey Constant. Coming your way next at noontime, we have an ABC News update. Also, Dan McCready and Christine James with the Midday Report on WATD. Also, going to say hello to Dennis, who's tuned in today. Also, Alan in Osterville.

0: Gloria in Brockton. Thanks so much for making us part of your day on the WATD text line, 781-837-4900. 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Here is meteorologist Josh Nichols.
1: Across Greater Boston, the Metro South and the South Shore, high clouds are moving in, and that's going to filter the sun out just a little bit. But otherwise, it's mostly sunny here for this afternoon. Top temps will be into the mid-80s with a gentle breeze, which could turn locally onshore at some of our coastal extremities. For tonight, look for just a few clouds. The overnight low temperature into the mid-60s, so it won't be quite as cool as last night. Some parts of interior southeastern Massachusetts last night dropped into the upper 50s. For tomorrow, it's going to turn hot. Your top temp close to 90 with an ample amount of sun. An isolated shower thunderstorm can't be ruled out later into the afternoon, but it's probably more the exception rather than the rule. And it's mostly sunny and hot for Friday with a spot thunderstorm. Your top temp close to 90. For WATD, I'm meteorologist Josh Nichols.
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0: It says all the Democrats need to turn out in November.
1: Whatever differences that we might have had in the primary, they pale in comparison to what unifies us. A recognition that so long as we want to keep our democracy, that democracy better be working for people, and that all of us have to come together to make sure that we never let Mike Rogers see the inside of the U.S. Senate.
0: Stevens says she will support El Sayed in November. President Trump saying again that they're making progress on negotiations with Iran. He's also teasing a possible announcement about the Strait of Hormuz, saying it could reopen within the next 48 hours. A 38-year-old man facing state and federal charges makes his first court appearance today. He was arrested at the Trump golf course near Los Angeles a few days ago, taking pictures and videos. Police also found hollow bullets on his person. This is ABC News. ABC News learning of additional cyber attacks against U.S. water facilities across the country. Here's ABC Chief Investigative Correspondent Aaron Katursky.
2: We just heard in the last couple of hours from the New Jersey Office of Homeland Security that two municipal water systems in the state were affected. New Jersey did not name the municipal water systems, probably because they don't want to cause any panic, because they say customers had uninterrupted access to their drinking water. A couple of the systems did go on manual controls. That means the hack was successful in shutting down some automated systems. That was quickly recognized. They figured out how to revert to manual controls, and that's what was done so that the water supply was never put at risk.
0: Scientists at a biotech company have used a Nobel Prize-winning gene editing tool to create two hypoallergenic beagles. Alfie and Bailey were born healthy and are 2 years old. Their owner isn't sneezing. It's the first time the technique has worked on dogs. I'm Sherry Preston, ABC News.
3: And then,
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5: 80 degrees outside of our South Shore studios at 12:02. Good afternoon. I'm Dan McCready, and this is the WATD Midday Report with local news, traffic, weather, and sports, plus a look at Wall Street. 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A successful ending to the search for a suspect this morning in Plymouth who took off from a residence by number 17 Royal with a handgun just before 4 a.m. Shots fired had been reported at that address. Plymouth Police Chief Dana Flynn says the search for the 54-year-old white male dressed in a black top and shorts was ended when he was taken into custody around 7 a.m.
6: It's approximately five to seven minutes ago. We did locate the suspect we had spoken about earlier in the wooded area behind the residence of 17 Royal Street. He was taken into custody by members of the Metrolex SWAT team.
5: No injuries were reported during the incident. Assisting at the scene with Plymouth Police were Kingston Police, the Massachusetts State Police Air Wing, police canines, and SWAT personnel.
3: Nobody was injured during this whole event?
6: Nobody at all. Okay. It turned out just as we had hoped for and always strive for.
5: The residents were alerted to the situation this morning with messages sent out via the reverse 911 system. More expert witnesses on the stand today in the Lindsay Clancy murder trial. Dr. Justin Brower is a forensic toxicologist with a forensic lab from North Carolina. The Plymouth County District Attorney's Office used him for analysis to analyze what was in Lindsay Clancy's bloodstream. The Assistant District Attorney Buckingham asked about some of the concentrations of the drugs in Clancy's blood.
7: The diazepam and the nordazepam, oxazepam, and temazepam metabolites, the diazepam looks to be subtherapeutic, meaning lower than what is typically expected from a therapeutic dose. Most therapeutic doses of diazepam, which is an anxiolytic drug or an anti-anxiety drug, are typically, 200, 250, thereabouts, nanogram per milliliter. The lorazepam, depending upon the dose, could be a therapeutic concentration, if not maybe a little bit lower than expected.
5: Defense Attorney Kevin Reddington questioned Dr. Brower.
8: So one of the things that you had mentioned is that you, and I think I would quote you, I would like not to give an opinion without the underlying facts. In other words, what you're saying is that the numbers alone do not tell the tale of what happened to a particular individual, right?
7: Correct. Correct. They don't.

0: tell the entire story.
1: Right. And you're, for NMS Laboratory, you were retained or working for the DA's office, these people here, right?
0: That was the submitting agency, correct.
1: And they certainly were not constrained from picking up the phone and calling you and telling you that this is blood from a woman that threw herself out a window and tried to kill herself after cutting her wrists and her neck. They could have told you that, right?
2: Overruled.
0: It's possible that does happen in rare occasions in high-profile cases.
1: Right. And so that would have been something, for example, the facts that you wanted to know, that you would have liked to have known to kind of round out your opinion about the actual level of the drugs in the blood that you examined, right?
0: It's not necessary.
1: It's not necessary, but you did indicate that you would like to not give an opinion without the facts.
0: Correct.
1: Okay.
0: Today.
1: From the witness stand.
0: Correct. I don't have all the information.
1: Of course. And the word therapeutic, is that consistent with, in other words, the treatment level of a particular narcotic in or drug in the blood?
0: Correct. It's the concentration of the drug in the body to elicit an effect or the desired effect.
3: Lindsay Clancy is charged with strangling her three children, 5-year-old Cora, 3-year-old Dawson, and 8-month-old Callan, before jumping from the window of her Duxbury home on January 24, 2023. Court resumed today at 9 a.m. and is scheduled to, and the session will likely go another hour. The Cohasset Select Board made a decision on plans for an updated public safety building. WATD's Christian Maitrey has more.
4: The Cohasset Select Board is no longer considering 62 Elm Street as a viable location for a new police and fire public safety building. The Select Board had charged the Public Safety Facilities Committee to investigate whether the police station at 62 Elm Street could be renovated into a joint building with fire. The committee recently told the Select Board that this renovation could not meet the standards of both departments. Select Board Chair David Farag explains.
5: It's just a small site, so when you expand it out from what it is to deal with things programmatically, you're going to be in trouble. And that certainly showed it on a number of different ways, whether it's zoning, stormwater, or any of the other things that it would need to go through.
4: Farag said the committee will be looking at another potential use for 62 Elm Street.
5: $150,000, which was at the last town meeting, was really contingent upon the project going forward, because if project went through on King Street for the police, you'd be then looking at the $150,000 to start doing plans for just the fire department being at Elm Street. So that's what they're looking for, is to design vis-a-vis making that just a fire facility on Elm Street.
4: With the Elm Street location ruled out as a potential site for a joint building, the committee will set their sights on 135 King Street.
5: So the board voted unanimously to look at the public safety building and the home on King Street, which was what was done before.
4: The next Public Safety Facilities Committee meeting is scheduled for August 13th. Reporting from Cohasset, Christian Maitrey, WATD News.
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3: 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Time for traffic on the 9s, and here is Audrey Constant.
7: Hi, Dan. Route 3 southbound, still very busy. Route 18 to Derby Street. 3 North is delay-free. Expressway northbound, there's a crash at Morrissey Boulevard. Delays begin at East Milton Square. Expressway southbound, slow at the Mass Ave curve. Then again, Savin Hill to a crash after Granite Ave. 95 North, you've got a slow roll for about a half a mile getting to 93. No problems on Route 93 or Routes 24, 44.

0: 495. No delays at the Bourne Bridge and no delays. There is a delay at the Sagamore Bridge on Route 3 southbound. There's about a mile delay getting to the bridge. Back to you, Dan.
1: Thank you so much, Audrey. Well, now we're going to turn things over to Christine James, who's in studio with State Representative Joan Moschino. Christine.
2: Thank you, Dan, very much. That's right. I am here in studio with State Representative Joan Moschino of Hull. Thanks so much for joining us today.
3: Oh, absolutely. My pleasure.
2: Oh, on this beautiful summer day. And, of course, a good time to catch up with you and find out what's been happening in the legislature lately as we wrap up another, official year in the state legislature. Something I wanted to ask you about, because I know that this was something that you brought to my attention a couple of months ago, and I was kind of horrified by some of this information about data privacy and what goes on sometimes with, I guess, the harvesting of people's information, which sounds totally creepy, which I think it is.
3: Oh,
2: so
3: absolutely.
2: What's happening on the law side where it tries to catch up with what's happening in the real world?
3: So the great question. The House actually put forward what I consider to be a really smart, sensible bill focused around minimizing companies' ability to use your data. You give your data into a company, they can use it for their legitimate purposes, for the reason for which you are engaging with that company.
2: Mm-hmm.
3: But really what the House legislation is doing is trying to really put some boundaries around how they then share that and how they then sell it. And what they're doing is like creating these profiles of people so that as you drive in town, Route 3 and you go by the Starbucks, there it pops up on your phone like, "Hi, Joan, do you want a coffee?" And it's like, oh, my gosh. So really, it's this idea of minimizing corporate's ability to use that data. So we passed a really, what I thought was a really strong, sort of nice, tight bill on the House, and then the Senate took it up. There are some differences, so it was voted before the end of formal session on July 31st. Mm-hmm. It has been sent to what we refer to as a conference committee, and that is just a way of saying that we've named three House members and three Senate members to negotiate the differences, and they do have until the end of session to do that. So we're hoping that we're going to have a nice, strong bill coming out of the legislature sometime in the fall.
2: I think a lot of times people give away information and really just sort of think in the back of my mind, it doesn't matter. I think they'd be surprised about how much of this information is out there that they're harvesting. I think it's pretty scary.
3: No, I agree. And, this bill obviously can't solve all the problems, but I think it's a really good start. And, of course, the next piece up is AI. I mean, I think that's something that the House and the Senate are very interested in looking at next session. So look for more on that.
2: What's new in the world of primary care? I think we just hear people complaining all the time that they can't get a primary care doctor. Legitimately, some people wait 2 years because they're on a waiting list because there's just not enough of them. What's happening in the whole primary care industry that's also going to be affected by some legislation?
3: So there's a couple of things that have been going on. So first of all, Governor Healey put together a task force in the late winter, early spring, and she tasked them with looking at affordability issues. And that report came out in June, and the governor stepped right to it, taking up some of the different things things about like co-pays and eliminating pre-authorizations on the things that always get authorized. So there's some really basic, concrete things, very practical, that task force is doing. The legislature, cued by the governor, and this is something the speaker's always been interested in, was focused much more on this crisis of primary care. And the problem is that procedures pay and all the preventative stuff doesn't in the context of insurance reimbursement. So the Senate took up the bill first and then the House added to it. And what it's really meant to do is to transform that primary care context by shifting the healthcare system towards prevention, right?
2: Mm-hmm.
3: So I went to the doctor first, and I didn't end up in the emergency room, saving money and the whole system, saving space and resources in the whole system. And they're looking at some innovative care models, which, Massachusetts has done in the past. But this I like because it's really community-based. And then, of course, they're also looking towards some of the affordability through the payment reforms that the governor initiated as well. But I think probably the strongest thing that they're doing is investing in the education and training of healthcare workforce. And this is something that Speaker Mariano has really been pushing for quite a while. And

0: what I thought was so amazing is that it's very targeted investments, and it's gradually increasing the primary care spending over the next 3 years, like the next three budget cycles. So that also has some differences between the House and the Senate version, and has also been sent to conference committee. So we'll see a bill come out sometime in the fall on that, too.
1: I wanted to ask you about drought legislation. I know this is something you've been very involved in. Now, the other day, we must have had about 2 inches of rain here, but I know that we are still in a rain deficit situation, because going into that last big storm, I think we were still down like 6 inches for the season or something like that.
0: That's correct.
1: So what, tell me a little bit about this bill and what it would do and what it would improve.
0: It's actually a really simple bill that's hugely important, in particular to the South Shore. We've been in chronic drought for many cycles now, many years now. And what it will do is it gives the authority to the state of Massachusetts to designate drought much more regionally and specifically, as opposed to saying, you know, just the western half of the state, the eastern half of the state. Mm-hmm. So really to take a look and address what's needed. But then it'll also give municipalities the ability to tackle private wells within the watershed. And the idea is that if you're not using it for potable water or an exempt purpose, you know, an authorized purpose, all of that water comes from the same watershed. And we need healthy watersheds so that they are resilient during drought times. And we also need to preserve the water that's in those watersheds during drought for potable water use. So it's a hugely important one. So it made it to Ways and Means, and it made it into the Senate version of the Environmental Bond Bill. Mm-hmm. So we are advocating that it be included in the final conference report that we hope will come out in the fall.
1: Okay. Yeah. And something I ask you about each time, because I know it's very important, and a lot of people, I think, would be very sad if it disappeared, about having to be able to help local cable access, because their main source of funding is getting smaller and smaller and smaller, and the demands on them seem to be bigger and bigger and bigger.
0: Right. So basically what the bill does is it's trying to create a stable, steady revenue source to fund all of our public access channels, our PEG channels, and our community media centers, so that we continue to get all of that wonderful programming, trusted sources of information. You all know why that's so valuable. So the bill, all it really does is very simple, is it says, in addition to a fee on cable subscriptions, you will also now assess a fee on things like streaming services. Mm-hmm. So as people, you know, use different kinds of entertainment media, we're just, you know, following along with the trends in technology and innovations, all to the same important public purpose. So we actually had some good success. The bill made it to House Ways and Means and Senate Ways and Means, and we tried on both the House and Senate side to put it into one of the big bills that was moving. We didn't get it in this time, but I have to say the advocacy for mass access and all of the PEG access channels and the community media centers was off the charts amazing. They actually got, they actually really educated legislators, both reps and senators, on what was necessary, built a lot of consensus and a lot of momentum around that, and they were able to get 118 co-sponsors, which doesn't really, what it means is that there's interest in it. It shows member engagement. So that was hugely important. And now we have leadership's attention, and we'll continue that dialogue. And I'm not giving up, so
1: which is always important. And it's interesting, too, for people to know, when you say fee, you're not talking about a tremendous amount of money. You're talking about one more of those fees you see in your bills you really don't understand, but it's like $1.45. So instead of paying it to cable, if you disconnect, it would be roughly the same amount taking out of whatever the streaming services you're using.
0: Right.
1: Is that
0: accurate? And it's modest. It really, when we say pennies, I'm not kidding. I mean, maybe it's $6, $8, $10 over the year. And quite frankly, with the you see it on your cable bill. And that's a 5% of what's a pretty large number now. But it would be much more modest on the streaming services. And, you know, quite frankly, all of these streaming service apps, they have nationwide prices. So It's not like they're going to have a Massachusetts price. So it really is meant to be reflect the cost of doing business, of reaching all of the Massachusetts consumers, and however they choose to absorb that cost of doing business, you know, is unclear. But it, at the end of the day, that money comes into the state, is assessed by the state, comes into Massachusetts, it gets spread out among all of the municipalities per capita, and so every single community will benefit. And it's, you know, what we're worried about is that with, you know, municipal governance and budgets, you know, costing so much more, we're really afraid that if this just lands exclusively on municipalities to fund, that we'll start to lose it. So hugely worthy of keeping it and promoting it and propelling it.
1: One more question. Alzheimer's and dementia care, a lot of people who've got aging parents deal with this all the time. They're actually helping people with some new bills up in the State House. One of them, House Bill 5693.
0: Yes. Again, I think there's a theme that at the end of the formal session this year, because there's also another bill on making investments in home health care as well, right? Mm-hmm. So these all tie together. But yes, acknowledging the needs for education and awareness and investments in care for people with dementia and with Alzheimer's. And I'll just say, you know, it's hugely important. One of the pieces in that bill was to allow, say, a daughter, a caregiver, or a son, or a spouse to go into a medical appointment with someone with dementia or Alzheimer's, because they're not faithful narratives of their own condition.
1: No, speaking from experience, you're absolutely right.
0: Yes.
1: Oh,
0: so
1: there's nothing wrong with me.
0: Mm-hmm. Oh, I'm fine. Thank
1: or
0: you.
1: As my father said, quote unquote, "I'll tell you if I'm losing it." Okay. I'll name my book that.
0: Yeah, but you know, you go into like an MRI or something, and they ask you questions as a patient. We've all had those questions, and you know, it's really heartbreaking when you realize that someone can't answer those questions anymore.
1: I know.
0: And we're talking about making sure that we're contributing to the wellness and taking care of of our loved ones.
1: Well, this is some great updates. We always appreciate you coming in here. Again, that's State Representative Joan Moschino of Hull. She represents Hull, Hingham, and Cohasset. Thanks so much for joining us today, Joan.
0: My pleasure.
1: Thank you. I'm Christine James, 95.9 WATD. Back to you, Dan McCready.
2: Thank you so much, Christine. Two men pleaded guilty in Boston federal court yesterday to conspiring to distribute fentanyl following a series of controlled purchases in Brookline and Boston. 36-year-old Carrie Charlatan, also known as KG of Rockland, and 31-year-old Shaquille Burden of Rosendale pleaded guilty to one count each of conspiracy to distribute fentanyl. Both defendants are scheduled to be sentenced in October. The suspects were arrested in December and remain in federal custody pending sentencing. The U.S. Attorney's Office says that in June of 2025, an investigation began into drug trafficking activities conducted by Charlatan and Burden. The investigators found that the defendants were actively selling fentanyl in the greater Boston area. On two separate dates in October and December of 2025, Charlatan and Burden sold or arranged the sale of fentanyl to undercover law enforcement during controlled purchases. Authorities say that one firearm was found in Burden's Rosendale residence at the time of his arrest. At that time of his arrest, Charlatan was on federal supervised release for a 2020 conviction for being a felon in possession of a firearm, for which he was sentenced to 5 years in prison. Both men face up to 20 years in prison. A challenge in the primary race to a longtime incumbent congressman in the primary race for the 8th Congressional District.
3: What we're doing is we're not taking corporate PAC money. We're not interested in participating in that corrupt system that most people in Washington and my opponent are a part of. We are median, you know, contribution is $25, but we've gotten up to over $1 million just by spreading the word, right? Because there's so much appetite for change right now. You know, Governor Patrick, really proud of that endorsement. I got my start working for him. I'm a huge believer in his style of politics, and I'm really proud that he's endorsed our campaign.
2: 40-year-old Patrick Roth says he's moving in a more progressive direction in Congress, and he is challenging Congressman Stephen Lynch in this September's primary race, vying to be the Democrat on the ballot in the general election this fall.
3: People are so frustrated right now, and a lot of times it's a bunch of different sources. They're frustrated at this president that is getting us involved in senseless wars that are driving up our costs. they're frustrated with, you know, Democrats too, right, that are just seem to be lost at sea and not providing a credible, viable, urgent answer to the problems of today. And they are frustrated with just how difficult it's become to live around here, just how expensive things like housing and healthcare have become. So, I hear a lot of people who are ready for change and have an appetite for doing something different that maybe they didn't have before because of how frustrated they are now.
2: Roth is aggressively campaigning to get his message out. Our entire interview with Patrick Roth can be found on our website, 959WATD.com. A Weymouth Community Garden is providing neighbors with fresh vegetables. The Food Pantry Garden is an open raised bed garden, as explained by Weymouth Food Pantry Executive Director Pam Denholm.
4: It is a garden that is nurtured for neighbors by neighbors. It's an open access garden, so any neighbor who maybe needs a little something for dinner or whatever, a head of lettuce or is missing a tomato, can come down here and pick it and help themselves. And then we have volunteers here every Saturday morning from 8:30 until 10:30 through the summer to help weed and plant and harvest. And everything we harvest goes directly downstairs into the food pantry distribution. And so neighbors can take something fresh home on the same day.
2: The garden provides access to various produce.
4: So thinking about just the food culture we have around fresh food and around fresh food access and this inherent worthiness that we believe people have that is not earned and how best we show neighbors care. And this garden was born out of those experiences and those thoughts. So it's a expression of care, of access, of fresh food, and then also extending the food culture experience to a pick your own kind of experience so that we can engage neighbors around growing food, engage neighbors around the experience of a beautiful space.
2: In addition to lettuce, carrots, tomatoes, and other common vegetables, a garden also offers veggies not readily available in grocery stores.
4: And then also have the opportunity to try and grow some things that maybe are not that accessible in local grocery markets that new neighbors might be missing from home. So we have Gilo eggplant planted in our garden. That's a favorite with folks who are from Brazil. And we have some different kinds of cabbages and greens planted and different kinds of peppers planted. So we really try to be intentional about access for everybody and what resonates for folks.
2: The garden also has a shady place to relax.
4: We also intentionally make it, you know, with the picnic tables and the seating, a space where people can come and spend time, take a moment to rest. It's a beautiful space underneath the shade of this massive maple tree, right between the historic church, Old South Union Church, and the Fogg Library.
2: The Food Pantry Garden is located next to the Old South Union Church on Columbian Street in South Weymouth. Taking a look at sports, Caleb Durbin hit a grand slam while Patrick Sandoval earned his first major league win in more than 2 years, leading the Red Sox to a 14-2 victory over the Chicago White Sox at Fenway Park last night. The win extended the Red Sox winning streak to 6 games. Willier Abreu launched a pair of solo homers, and Sandoval allowed 2 runs on 6 hits and 4 walks over 5-plus innings. Brian Bellow pitched the final 3 innings for the Sox and picked up his first career save. Sonny Gray will take the mound for the Red Sox as they look for their 7th straight win when they take on the White Sox at 7:10 tonight. That'll be at Fenway Park. The Red Sox newly acquired catcher Andy Rutschman was still adjusting less than 24 hours after being traded for the first time in his career. The 3-time All-Star said yesterday he's ready to take the field for Boston after spending his first 4-plus seasons with the Baltimore Orioles. He's currently on the injured list with left wrist inflammation and will meet with the team's medical staff to determine what's next in his rehabilitation and how soon he could be back behind the plate. The Boston Legacy will take on Portland Sunday afternoon at 4. That'll be in Pawtucket, Rhode Island. And the Revolution will host Houston at 4 on Sunday afternoon, Saturday afternoon, at Gillette Stadium. South Shore weather with meteorologist Josh Nichols next on WATD. 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
5: 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Luckily, the snowstorm shut everything down. Tough winter. 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
1: We started out our morning with temperatures into the upper 50s and low and mid 60s. Boston had a low temperature of 68 degrees, but places like Norwell and West Bridgewater were right around 58 degrees. High clouds are moving into all of Greater Boston, the Metro South, and the South Shore here for this afternoon. So that will filter the sun just a little bit, but it's still going to be on the warm side by temperature into the middle, if not upper 80s. Coming up for tonight, plan on patchy clouds and starlight. It will be a little bit milder than last night, the overnight low temperature into the mid-60s. For tomorrow, it will be hot. Your top temp close to 90 with an ample amount of sun. A spot shower or thunderstorm can't be ruled out in the afternoon, but it's probably more the exception rather than the rule. And it's mostly sunny and hot for Friday with a spot thunderstorm again. The high temperature close to 90 degrees. For the WATD Midday Report, I'm meteorologist Josh Nichols.
2: 81 degrees at the weather station, WATD. 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
2: Stocks were wavering in morning trading on Wall Street while oil prices held steady. The S&P 500 rose a tenth of a percentage point, adding slightly to the record it set a day earlier. The Dow Jones Industrial Average rose 455 points, and the NASDAQ Composite fell two-tenths of a percentage point. The Wall Street Disney Company rose after reporting results that beat analyst forecasts, helped by Toy Story 5. SpaceX sank after increasing its spending on artificial intelligence. European markets were mixed and Asian markets were higher. Treasury yields held relatively steady in the bond market. The price of Brent crude hovered around $79 a barrel. Taking a look at Wall Street, the Dow Jones Industrial Average up 449 points at 54,535, the NASDAQ down 86 points at 26,499, and the S&P 500 up 5 points at 7,741. 81 degrees at the weather station, WATD. 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I'm Dan McCready. 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

0: Charlie Puth Changes on WATD. It is 12:48. I'm Audrey Constant. Have you seen our pet of the week? She is adorable. Her name is Ginger. She's a one-year-old pup. She's a 54-pound husky shepherd mix. And currently, she's at the Animal Protection Center of Southeastern Massachusetts in Brockton. She's very goofy. She's very sweet. And Ginger loves people, but she would prefer to go to a home without any other animals or young kids. So if you'd like to learn more about our pet of the week, Ginger, she's got a beautiful smile. Go to 959WATD.com and click on Pet of the Week. 82 degrees right now in Marshfield. 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Here's meteorologist Josh Nichols.
1: Across Greater Boston, the Metro South and the South Shore, high clouds are moving in, and that's going to filter the sun out just a little bit. But otherwise, it's mostly sunny here for this afternoon. Top temps will be into the mid-80s with a gentle breeze, which could turn locally onshore at some of our coastal extremities. For tonight, look for just a few clouds. The overnight low temperature into the mid-60s, so it won't be quite as cool as last night. Some parts of interior southeastern Massachusetts last night dropped into the upper 50s. For tomorrow, it's going to turn hot. Your top temp close to 90. With an ample amount of sun and isolated shower, thunderstorm can't be ruled out later into the afternoon, but it's probably more the exception rather than the rule. And it's mostly sunny and hot for Friday with a spot thunderstorm. Your top temp close to 90. For WATD, I'm meteorologist Josh Nichols.

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3: Hello, this is Duncan Gray of Eldred's Auctioneers and Appraisers and host of the Eldred's Antique Hour. 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

Phil Collins, Two Hearts on WATD. I'm Audrey Constant, and this year will mark 25 years since 9/11. And there's a very special tribute planned up in northern New England. We're going to tell you all about it coming up on WATD.

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0: 95.9 WATD Night Swimming. It is 1:20. I'm Audrey Constant, and it is an anniversary we don't look forward to every year. 9/11. Next month, to mark that anniversary, the Honor Summit will be aglow high atop of Mount Washington. This is going to be so neat. Two pillars of light will rise from the highest peak in the Northeast as a powerful symbol of resilience, gratitude, and unity. And it's all to pay tribute to the lives lost, the first responders who answered the call, and all of their families. It's the Honor Summit. It's going to light up the dark New England nights September 9th through the 12th. And if you'd like to learn more about that, go to honorsummit.newhampshire.org. That's honorsummitnh.org. Looking forward to that. All right, so we're on the text line, 781-837-4900, brought to you by AutoShine, Auto Body, and Abington and Braintree. We've got Brian checking in today, also Eric in Abington, Gary, Lisa in Hammerock, Pete in Hingham, and Bob in Brockton. Thanks for saying hi today. WATD weather. We've got some sun and clouds, a little breezy, a little muggy. Chance of a late day storm today in the 80s. Tonight, it's going to be clear in the 60s. Then tomorrow, another hot summer day. We've got sunshine, some clouds, maybe a late day storm in the 80s. Right now, it's 84. At 95.9 WATD.
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0: Grassroots on WATD sooner or later. It is 1:35. I'm Audrey Constant. Going to say hello to Tom, also on the request line. Thanks for checking in today. The request line, or the text line, brought to you by Auto Shine, Auto Body in Abington and Braintree, 781-837-4900. Lots of great songs today. We've got John Denver, also by request, coming up. Also, we've got John Shea. He's going to be by with his local track in just minutes on 95.9 WATD.
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4: 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I'm Miles Heger. 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
1: Thank you. The Wednesday local artist of the day is Jesse De Silva. Jesse De Silva is a Boston-based singer, songwriter, also an instructor of voice at Berklee College of Music. 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If you like what you hear, Jesse De Silva is playing on Friday at Track 15 in Providence. This is called Glitter Up the Dark from Jesse De Silva, your Wednesday local artist of the day, 95.9 WATD.

0: Yeah, Casey and the Sunshine Band, Boogie Shoes. Casey and the Sunshine Band, one of Christine James' favorite bands. Oh, by the way, they're coming to town. Could be at the Music Circus, Cohasset, August 15th. Melody Tent in Hyannis, August 14th. 83 degrees right now in Marshfield. Here's meteorologist Josh Nichols.
1: Across Greater Boston, the Metro South and the South Shore, high clouds are moving in, and that's going to filter the sun out just a little bit. But otherwise, it's mostly sunny here for this afternoon. Top temps will be into the mid-80s with a gentle breeze, which could turn locally onshore at some of our coastal extremities. For tonight, look for just a few clouds. The overnight low temperature into the mid-60s, so it won't be quite as cool as last night. Some parts of interior southeastern Massachusetts last night dropped into the upper 50s. For tomorrow, it's going to turn hot. Your top temp close to 90. With an ample amount of sun, an isolated shower, thunderstorm can't be ruled out later into the afternoon, but it's probably more the exception rather than the rule. And it's mostly sunny and hot for Friday with a spot thunderstorm. Your top temp close to 90. For WATD, I'm meteorologist Josh Nichols.
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95.9 WATD, Lisa, Lost in Emotion. I'm Audrey Constant. One of the most anticipated events of the South Shore returns this weekend for 2 days. We're going to tell you more about that coming up on WATD.

95.9 WATD. There's Elton John. Something about the way you look tonight. And here is the lady who is the godmother of his children, Lady Gaga. Hold my hand.

0: girl can sing. Lady Gaga, Hold My Hand on WATD. It is 2:19. I'm Audrey Constant. Scituate Heritage Days return this weekend. So much to do, lots of fun to be had. It all begins on Saturday with the Rotary Pancake Breakfast at the Scituate Senior Center. Then, all along the Scituate waterfront, activities include dory boat races, a magic show, dance performances, also live music, and you can check out some of the maritime traditions. The Rainforest Reptiles will be there with some slithering critters to meet. They'll also have a beer garden, some food trucks. Lots of fun for everybody in the family. And if you want to find out more, go to scituatechamber.org. WATD weather. We've got some sun, some clouds, chance of a late day shower. 80s today, then tonight, clear 60s. Tomorrow, we've got more sun and clouds, chance of a late day thunderstorm in the 80s. Right now, it is 84 in Marshfield at WATD.
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0: 95.9 WATD. It's Daybreak. It's Barry Manilow. Barry had to cancel his concert last night in, I believe it was Kentucky, due to unforeseen circumstances. I hope he's okay. It's going to be a very bad day when he's no longer with us. Barry Manilow on WATD. I'm Audrey Constant. And be sure to grab a blanket and join Project Arts of Plymouth for their 29th season of free summer concerts. It's every Wednesday night, 6:30 to 9 on the historic Plymouth waterfront. You can stop by tonight for Uncle John's Banjo. 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It's from 6:30 to 9:30 tonight. 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
1: It's Ellen Langley, Choosing Texas,
0: on WATD 248. I'm Audrey Constant. Your friend Quinn Kelly is coming up next at 3, and he will be on the text line 781-837-4900, brought to you by AutoShine Autobody, Addington and Braintree. Going to say hello to Michael Hillier on our text line. Also, Diane and Leo in East Bridgewater. Thanks for checking in today with WATD. 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Here's meteorologist Josh Nichols.
2: Across Greater Boston, the Metro South and the South Shore, high clouds are moving in, and that's going to filter the sun out just a little bit. But otherwise, it's mostly sunny here for this afternoon. Top temps will be into the mid-80s with a gentle breeze, which could turn locally onshore at some of our coastal extremities. For tonight, look for just a few clouds. The overnight low temperature into the mid-60s, so it won't be quite as cool as last night. Some parts of interior southeastern Massachusetts last night dropped into the upper 50s. For tomorrow, it's going to turn hot. Your top temp close to 90 with an ample amount of sun. An isolated shower thunderstorm can't be ruled out later into the afternoon, but it's probably more the exception rather than the rule. And it's mostly sunny and hot for Friday with a spot thunderstorm. Your top temp close to 90. For WATD, I'm meteorologist Josh Nichols.
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0: Cyndi Lauper, time after time, leading us off here on the afternoon show. Welcome in, ladies and gentlemen. Welcome in. Good to be with you. Quint Kelly here, 95.9 WATD. And it's your drive time. We're taking you all the way through till 6 o'clock this evening. We've got meteorologist Josh Nichols with us. He's going to get you updated on the forecast here as we peek ahead and look at rain bearing down on us early into this weekend. We'll also be taking updated looks at the traffic throughout the show as we enter drive time here. We'll get you updated on what your commute is looking like. And, of course, the WATD text line is open to you, 781-837-4900, if you've got anything you'd like to hear. Between now and 6 o'clock, that's the place to say hello, get your requests in, and if you want to hop in on the conversation, you can do so there as well. That's the WATD text line, sponsored by AutoShine Auto Body in Abington and Braintree, 781-837-4900. All right, let's get out to the roads, get things started here. We look at the traffic report starting on Route 3 southbound side, where there's quite a bit of traffic early in your ride. Braintree split on down to Derby Street is slow, 5-minute delays early there, and then you're cruising on down all the way to the Cape. No issues after the lane drop. Northbound side looks good as well. No issues at all on Route 3 northbound. Expressway northbound is jammed up from the Braintree split to Freeport Street. You got about a 10-minute backup, then another 5 on your drive from the Mass Pike into the O'Neill Tunnel. Southbound side extremely heavy right now. As you get out of the tunnel, O'Neill Tunnel to Freeport Street, looking at a half an hour delay right now. Very, very slow go of it on the southbound ride, and then opens up for a short time, but you'll also be facing about a 10-minute backup, granted after the Braintree split. 93 northbound, we've got a crash in the median at Route 37 in Braintree. That's creating some extended delays. You're looking at 10 minutes of backup, 95 to 24. And then a little bit of a slow patch, Logan Express to the Braintree split as well. Southbound side, not dealing with too much trouble out there. Braintree split to Route 24, just a couple minutes behind pace. 95 looking good on the northbound side. Southbound in Canton from 93 down into Ponset Streets, 5 minutes backed up as you make your way further down south. Also going to deal with a slight delay once you hit Mechanic Street, slow from there on down to 495. No issues on the ride on 495, save for a small patch on the southbound side. For about a mile or two stretches, you start making your way towards Route 44. 24 northbound looking good. Southbound side, 93 to the horse bridge, a little bit sluggish. 5-minute delays from 495 down to 140. And as we look at the ride on Route 44, a couple miles of backup leading up to 105 along the westbound side. You'll be slow from there to the rotary, and then just beyond the rotary, you got a patch from Richmond Street to Church Street. The eastbound ride looks good largely throughout. I'm Quinn Kelly. That is your traffic report. We're jumping right back into the music here, 95.9 WATD.
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0: It's Miley Cyrus and Brandi Carlile with 1,000 Miles here on 95.9 WATD. Quinn Kelly with you. We're getting back out to the road for an updated look at the traffic reports brought to you by Hingham Lumber. Now is the time to build the deck of your dreams. Spend $2,000 or more on fiber-on decking between August 1st and September 30th and be entered to win a Weber SA325 Indigo Grill courtesy of Hingham Lumber. All right, let's begin here. Route 3 southbound side, Braintree split. On down to Derby Street, just a couple moments behind pace. No other issues once you get past the lane drop. Northbound side of things looks good the whole way through as well. The expressway dealing with 10-minute delays on the northbound side. Braintree split to Freeport Street. Just a couple extra minutes once you hit the Mass Pike heading into the O'Neill Tunnel. Early stretches on the southbound ride along the expressway have cleared out a little bit. Still about a 10-minute delay coming out of the tunnel down to Freeport Street. And then another 10 from Granite after the Braintree split. 93 northbound in Canton is slow, 95 to 24, sluggish from the Logan Express to the Braintree split. A little bit behind pace on the southbound side from the split to Route 24 as well. No issues northbound on 95, southbound in Canton, 93 to Neponset Street, dealing with 5-minute delays. You'll face some further traffic as you make your way further down south, Mechanic Street and Foxborough down to 495. On 495, no problems along the northbound ride. Southbound backed up in Raynham, just past 24. It'll be slow from there to 44 on Route 44. You're dealing with a fair bit of traffic coming down the westbound side from a couple miles out from 105 down to the rotaries. Fairly packed in tight, no issues along the eastbound ride. And finally on Route 24, southbound side, a little bit of trouble early, 93 down to the Horse Bridge. And then from 495 down to 140 in Raynham, also tied up. No issues northbound on 24. Red Sox will be in action again this evening as well, so look out for that later on this evening. Going to have some increased traffic there around the park. All right, let's take a look now at the forecast for you here, as there is still a lingering low risk of some brief afternoon showers. Tonight, going to be clear skies, temperatures just dropping below 70s. Fairly humid out there right now. Going to stay that way through the afternoon and into tomorrow. It'll be dry in the morning tomorrow, but some pop-up afternoon showers and thunder showers will make their way in as temperatures are going to be awfully high. You're looking at cresting 90 degrees tomorrow, Friday, and Saturday, all with a similar forecast. Afternoon showers, very Floridian spell here, working its way through the northeast. Sunday, temperature's going to drop down just a little bit, though, mid-80s. And might have some more of those afternoon thunder showers as we've got a little bit of rain in the forecast throughout the weekend. Monday brings in clear skies and high temps once again. Right now we're looking at 86 degrees outside a broadcast house here in Marshfield. That's your traffic and weather brought to you by Hingham Lumber. And we'll jump right back into the music next here on 95.9 WATD.
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0: Taylor Swift with our song here on 95.9 WATD. Quick Kelly with you, 781-837-4900. 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Well, it's a beautiful afternoon. A little bit hot, a little bit steamy. I'll tell you more about the look at the forecast when we get our meteorologist Josh Nichols in coming up a little bit later on in this hour. We're also going to take another quick look at traffic coming up next here on the South Shore's favorite radio station, 95.9 WATD.
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0: Quinn Kelly with you here, 95.9 WATD at 3:39. We're headed back out to the roads. Let's take an updated look at the traffic report. As we begin here on Route 3 southbound, where you've got some traffic dotting the early stretch of your ride. Braintree split on down to Route 18. Things do open up after that. And then slow right back down once you start getting towards 139. That construction area between there and Route 14 is slow. And then you got a small patch, though a heavy one, from Samoset Street to Long Pond Road. Northbound side of things is cleared out the whole way through, though. No issues on Route 3 northbound. The expressway northbound facing about a 10-minute delay. Braintree split to Freeport Street. Then another 5 when you drive from the Mass Pike into the O'Neill Tunnel. Southbound side of things coming out of the tunnel. 15-minute delays down to Freeport Street. Then another 10 from Granite Ave to the Braintree split. 93 northbound in Canton, a little bit slow. 95 to 24, sluggish from the Logan Express to the Braintree split. Southbound side from the split to Route 24 also jammed up. Looking at the ride on 95, no issues northbound. Southbound in Canton, 93 to Neponset Street, dealing with 5-minute delays. Traffic out between 140 and 152 in Foxborough as well. 24 northbound looks good. Southbound 93 to the Horse Bridge, struggling, and 5-minute delays in Raynham, 495 down to 140. The ride on 495, not too bad right now. Northbound looks good. Southbound, you are dealing with a little bit of traffic in between 24 and 44. And finally, looking at the ride on Route 44, some heavy traffic coming down the westbound side. Begins a few miles out from 105. You'll be slow through there, down almost to the rotary in Middleboro. And then on the eastbound side, the stretch between the rotary and 105 also fairly tied up. I'm Quinn Kelly. That is your traffic report here, 95.9 WATD. We'll get you updated again on the traffic coming up in just about 10 minutes. We'll also check in with our meteorologist, Josh Nichols, package, an updated look at the forecast. Not too far away, we got the 4 o'clock news. We'll tell you what's to come in just a little bit. Right now, though, we got Whitney Houston here following it up. We got the latest from Alex Warren. All right here, 95.9 WATD.

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0: Hawks Warren with Ordinary here on 95.9 WATD. Gwen Kelly with you on the South Shore's favorite radio station at 4:49. Nope, about an hour ahead of time at 3:49 for those of us still in the Eastern time zone. It's time to head out to the roads and get you an updated look at the traffic report starting here on Route 3 southbound side. Braintree split on down to Route 18, a little bit slow as you make your way past that. Once you get to 139, you're slowing down again. The stretch from 139 to Route 14 jammed up, and then 3A in Kingston down to Long Pond Road also dealing with some slight delays. No issues on the northbound side, looking good the whole way through there. The expressway northbound contending with about a 10-minute patch of stop-and-go traffic from the Braintree split to Freeport Street, then another 5 on your drive from the Mass Pike into the O'Neill Tunnel. Southbound side coming out of the tunnel down to Freeport Street, 10-minute delays there. Another 10 on your drive, Granite Ave, to the Braintree split. 93 northbound in Canton, slow. 95 to 24, sluggish Logan Express to the Braintree split. Southbound side from the split to Route 24, also dragging a little bit. No issues northbound on 95. Southbound, though, in Canton, 93 to Deponset Street is tied up. 10-minute delays throughout that stretch, and then slight bit of trouble as you make your way further south into Foxboro, 140 to 152. 24 northbound looking good. Southbound side in Randolph, 93 to the Horse Bridge is slow. 10-minute delays in Raynham, 495 to 140. As we look at the ride on 495, still looking good on the northbound side. Still dealing with a slight patch on the southbound in Raynham from 24 to 44. And finally on Route 44, real slow ride right now on the westbound side. 58 in Carver all the way down to the rotary in Middleboro is going to take you a good bit of extra time, maybe 10 to 15-minute delays. Eastbound side, really all that traffic is in there between the rotary and 105. I'm Quinn Kelly. That is your traffic report. 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We've got meteorologist Josh Nichols standing by. Josh has your updated look at the forecast. Let's turn it over, Josh.
1: Across Greater Boston, the Metro South and the South Shore, high clouds are moving in, and that's going to filter the sun out just a little bit. But otherwise, it's mostly sunny here for this afternoon. Top temps will be into the mid-80s with a gentle breeze, which could turn locally onshore at some of our coastal extremities. For tonight, look for just a few clouds. The overnight low temperature into the mid-60s, so it won't be quite as cool as last night. Some parts of interior southeastern Massachusetts last night dropped into the upper 50s. For tomorrow, it's going to turn hot. Your top temp close to 90 with an ample amount of sun. An isolated shower thunderstorm can't be ruled out later into the afternoon, but it's probably more the exception rather than the rule. And it's mostly sunny and hot for Friday with a spot thunderstorm. Your top temp close to 90. For WATD, I'm meteorologist Josh Nichols.
0: Thanks so much, Josh. We are looking at 86 degrees outside of broadcast house here in Marshfield at 3:52 on the South Shore. That's your traffic and weather, once again brought to you by the South Shore YMCA. 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
0: Rick Kelly with you here on 95.9 WATD. We are coming up on the end of our first hour together here on the afternoon show. After I get off at 6 o'clock, it's a Wednesday night, so that means we've got a full talk block for you coming up, including the JV team with Jared Valenzuela right out of the 6 o'clock news. Following that up, it will be Miles on Motorsports at 7, the Gary Levitt Show at 8, and the Francesca Luca Show at 9. That's all ahead on tonight's Talk Block here at 95.9 WATD. We've got news coming up next.
14: Let's go, girls.

0: 14 Royal Street with a handgun just before 4 a.m. Shots fired had been reported at that address. Plymouth Police Chief Dana Flynn says a search for the 54-year-old white male dressed in a black top and shorts was ended when he was taken into custody around 7 a.m.
1: Yes, approximately five to seven minutes ago, we did locate the suspect we had spoken about earlier in the wooded area behind the residence of 17 Royal Street. He was taken into custody by members of the Metrolex SWAT team.
0: No injuries reported during the incident. Assisting at the scene with Plymouth Police were Kingston Police, Mass State Police Air Wing, police canines, and SWAT personnel.
2: Nobody was injured during this whole event?
1: Nobody at all. It turned out just as we had hoped for and always strive for.
0: Residents were alerted to the situation this morning with messages sent out via reverse 911. Elaine Rossi, a former nanny for the Clancy family, testified earlier today during the Lindsay Clancy trial, where prosecutor Jennifer Sprague asked her about medications.
3: Do you recall seeing prescription bottles around the house?
4: I did.
3: Did you ever learn from Lindsay that she had gone to the emergency room in November of 2022?
4: No.
3: How about going to the emergency room in December of 2022?
4: No.
3: Did anything about your arrangements with coming on the 3 days, caring for Callan and sometimes Cora, did any of that ever change because of what she reported to you about having postpartum?
4: Only at the end of my time with them.
0: During cross-examination, defense attorney Kevin Reddington asked if Clancy spoke with her about sleeping issues.
5: She also told you during that period of time that she was unable to sleep. Isn't that right?
4: Correct.
5: Told you that lack of sleep was becoming a significant impact on her life and that she had to see doctors and was on medication for that, right?
4: Correct.
5: Again, the troopers were questioning you and directing you on your questions or your answers. And at one point, do you recall saying to the trooper, I loved my Lindsay?
4: I loved my Lindsay.
5: Yeah.
4: I don't recall saying that.
5: Okay, did you?
4: Do I love Lindsay?
5: Yeah.
4: I did love Lindsay, yes.
0: Lindsay Clancy is charged with strangling her 3 children, 5-year-old Cora, 3-year-old Dawson, and 8-month-old Callan, before jumping from the window of her Duxbury home on January 24th, 2023. A 40-year-old Jamaica Plain resident is challenging incumbent congressman in the primary race for the 8th Congressional District.
6: It's a really scary time for our country right now. And I think there are a lot of people looking around asking ourselves whether we have the right leaders in place. We need people in Washington who are fighting for us. Yeah, who are fighting against this administration, but also, you know, fighting for what we're about and what kind of country we're going to be, what kind of country we're going to hand off to that next generation that's coming up now. I think it just might be the case that the people we've had for 25, 30 years now are doing a fine job, but we could do a lot better just given what is going on with the country. So that's what I'm about, and that's the message we're bringing across the district.
0: Patrick Roth says it's time for a new, more progressive direction in Congress, and he's challenging Congressman Stephen Lynch in this September's primary race, vying to be the Democrat on the ballot in the general election this fall.
6: We just have a region that is getting so expensive, that is getting out of control for so many working families. We are losing people. People are getting pushed out of Boston. We need a federal government. We need a Democratic Party that is focused on that, right? And I think we're never going to get it until we fix our broken politics, until we change our status quo politics, get people in there who are prepared to treat this as a mission. You know, that's my background as someone who worked in voting rights issues for many years, worked for Governor Patrick. And I think that's the lens we need to be thinking about for all these issues.
0: Roth is aggressively campaigning to get his message out, and our entire interview with Roth can be found on our website, 959WATD.com. Well, thanks to the Weymouth Food Pantry and a group of volunteers, a neighborhood garden is providing a wide array of veggies. Tom Gorman has more.
7: A community garden is offering pick-your-own freshly grown vegetables for a South Weymouth neighborhood this summer. Pam Denholm, the executive director of the Weymouth Food Pantry, tells WATD News about the food pantry garden.
8: So we have a 25-bed raised garden here in Weymouth. We recently renovated it to bring the height of the beds up 2 feet to make sure that they're wheelchair accessible. It is a garden that is nurtured for neighbors, by neighbors. It's an open access garden, so any neighbor who maybe needs a little something for dinner or whatever, a head of lettuce or is missing a tomato, can come down here and pick it and help themselves. And then

0: We have volunteers here every Saturday morning from 8:30 until 10:30 through the summer to help weed and plant and harvest, and everything we harvest goes directly downstairs into the food pantry distribution, and so neighbors can take something fresh home on the same day.
1: The garden has a wide variety of veggies.
0: We have okra, we have fennel, we have cabbage, we have kale, we have carrots, we have beets, Swiss chard, nasturtiums, cilantro, gelo eggplant, regular eggplant, basil, tomatoes, peppers, hot and sweet, herbs like lavender, thyme, chives. So it's a really diverse and robust garden. We follow organic methods, so everything is clean and safe.
1: The garden also offers a peaceful place to take a break from life.
0: We also intentionally make it, you know, with the picnic tables and the seating, a space where people can come and spend time, take a moment to rest. It's a beautiful space underneath the shade of this massive maple tree, right between the historic church, Old South Union Church, and the Fogg Library. So it's a beautiful spot. And really, yeah, we just want people to feel welcome, to have some peace and some respite from the busyness of our world today, and to be able to come and engage with this garden in any way that's meaningful to them.
1: Children and adults enjoy the garden.
0: We've had some great experiences. So young kids who have come blueberry picking for the very first time ever, just to see them pop the blueberries into their mouth and experience the sweetness and the still warm from the sun was very special. And then also to see people who have the weight of the world on their shoulders and come walk through the garden. And we had a neighbor a while back recognize the gelo eggplant, and she was moved to tears because this was such a strong symbol for her from somewhere far away, and to see it represented in her local community, she said it really made her feel so welcome and like she'd found her place.
1: The Food Pantry Garden is located next to the Old South Union Church on Columbian Street in South Weymouth. Reporting from Weymouth, Tom Gorman, WATD News.
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6: Thanks very much, Dan. Start out here on Route 3, southbound side, where things are filling in a little bit. Braintree split down to Route 18, just a hair slow. Things open up from there until you get down to 139, then you're facing fairly steady traffic from 139 all the way down to Long Pond Road. Expect about 10-minute delays over that stretch. No issues at all on the northbound ride along Route 3, though. It's going to take you a little bit of time to get there if you're coming off the Cape right now. Forestdale Road and Sandwich on up to the Sagamore Bridge is all kinds of jammed up. You also got plenty of traffic on 28 as well. Looking at the ride on the expressway northbound, 10-minute delays from the Braintree split to Freeport Street. Once you get through that, not a whole lot out there. You will slow down for a little bit when you hit the Mass Pike trying to get into the O'Neill Tunnel, but not going to be too bad. 15-minute delays on the southbound side coming out of the tunnel, though, down to Freeport Street, and then 10-minute delays granted after the Braintree split. 93 northbound in Canton is a little bit slow. 95 to 24, sluggish from the Logan Express to the Braintree split. We've got 5-minute delays on the southbound side from the split to Route 24. Checking in on the ride on 95, northbound looks good. Southbound in Canton, 10-minute delays, 93 to Neponset Street. Another 5 on your drive down in Foxborough, 140 to 152. 24 northbound's free and clear. Southbound side, 93 to the Horse Bridge, tied up. You got 5-minute delays from 495 down to 140. Jumping over to 495, no issues on the northbound ride. Southbound, though, 24 down to 44 is tied up. We've got a crash right there on the off-ramp from 495 onto 44 that's slowing that down as well. The ride on Route 44, pretty hairy on the westbound ride. A few miles out from 105, you're going to start to slow down. You'll be slow through the intersection, and then you got some heavy traffic out beyond 495 as well on your way out to 24. The eastbound ride, really just dealing with a couple miles delay once you get through the intersection. I'm sorry, through the rotary in Middleborough. Things slow down as you make your approach to 105, and then they do release out past that intersection. I'm Quinn Kelly. That is your traffic report. Back to you, Dan.
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9: Both Plymouth and Hingham checked in with a top temp of 90 degrees. So some classic summer sizzle across Greater Boston, the Metro South, and the South Shore today. As we head into tonight, we'll find just a few clouds out there. A lot of high clouds during the course of the day today. Overnight low temperatures will be into the mid-60s. Coming up for tomorrow, plan on the heat index to climb well into the 90s. We should see a top temp close to 90 as we work our way through the afternoon, with an ample amount of sunshine, but there's an isolated shower thunderstorm risk as well. So keep that in mind, primarily northwest of Boston. For tomorrow night, look for a scattered shower or thunderstorm later into the night. Otherwise, it's partly starlit, warm and muggy. The overnight low near 70. On Friday, plan on an ample amount of sun again. The high temperature close to 90, but there could be a shower or thunderstorm popping again west of Boston later into the afternoon. On Saturday, it's mostly sunny with a high in the upper 80s, and we'll see a few showers later in the day. For WATD, I'm meteorologist Josh Nichols.
2: 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I'm Dan McCready at 416. Now back to Quinn Kelly right here on 95.9 WATD.
6: How you doing today, Dan?
2: So far, so good.
6: Yeah?
2: Yeah.
6: Holding up?
2: Yeah, holding up.
6: It's awfully hot out there.
2: It's not so bad.
6: No? You don't think so? It was sticky today. A little sticky today. It's not bad. Better. I mean, I know we were saying it was good to get a little rain in here,
2: yes,
6: but I'll take this. I'll take this.
2: Yeah, we might be getting some rain later in the week, but still.
6: Seems so.
2: I know people don't. I don't literally mean to rain on everyone's parade here.
6: They'll go on ahead.
2: But we do still need some rain. We're still not out of the drought yet.
6: No, not quite. Not quite. Dan, you ever been on a cruise?
2: How big a cruise are we talking
6: here? Well, how big a cruise have you been on?
2: I've been on, like, harbor cruises
6: and things like that.
2: Like, but not, like, the full-on, like, you know, we're going to go across the Mediterranean. Not like one of those.
6: I don't think it has to quite be like that. I don't think they're all so hoity-toity. I think the good folks at Carnival wouldn't quite
2: by
6: put
2: the
6: on
2: way,
6: that accent.
2: This newscast being brought to you by Carnival.
6: So I asked, I don't know if you saw, I feel like Fenway Park, this is a seamless transition on my part.

0: But I feel like Fenway Park has turned into a really primo concert venue. Like, they have some serious acts that go through there, and people rave. I've been to a few shows there myself, and they're always awesome. And I've seen this particular band I'm going to mention, but did you see the Zac Brown Band this past weekend, I think, was at Fenway Park? So they're absolutely phenomenal. I think I saw them when I was, I was in either high school or college, so a while back, and I really think of anybody I've ever seen, there was the least amount of difference between their album quality sound and them in person. They
1: Which is not always a thing you see.
0: No, certainly not. But they were fantastic. And they took things to a new height at this show. I don't know if you saw this. They gave away to all 37,000 or so fans that were in attendance a free cruise for them and one of their loved ones.
1: Oh, wow.
0: So that's 74,000 cruise passes, estimated worth about $40 million. And they're on, I think it's because they have some type of relationship. I know they've done songs in the past with Jimmy Buffett and his Margaritaville line of cruises, I guess, which I wasn't really aware of as a thing. But some type of partnership through that. They're putting, 74,000 people that, if they want it, out on the water for a free cruise. Not a bad little giveaway with that ticket.
1: You know, it would be even better if, like, somehow you got those tickets for free.
0: Yeah, right.
1: And then you get the cruise, too.
0: That would be pretty awesome. Although, I wonder, you've got to be able to validate it somehow. So, whoever owns those tickets maybe get it. That's a great question, Dan. So, say somebody gives you tickets to go see Zac Brown Band. You take the tickets, you go, and they give that giveaway. Are you offering the cruise to the person who gave you the tickets, or are you just taking it yourself?
1: Wow. That's quite a moral dilemma there.
0: I think you have to offer it back, right?
1: Yeah.
0: It's gone pretty viral now, so there's a good chance they're going to hear about it. You're not hiding it.
1: Yeah, I guess you're right.
0: Would you take the cruise if you got it? If you were take the ticket part of the equation. Do you think you'd end up using the cruise?
1: Yeah, I'm not sure when I would go. Now, is this like a cruise to a specific place or kind of?
0: I don't know. It's out of Florida, so they have two. It operates out of two ports.
1: Probably the Caribbean, then.
0: I would imagine so.
1: I mean, why not? I've never been.
0: So I think that you're not that you're late in life, Dan. You've still got a long runway ahead of you.
1: There's Dixie to Shea there, Shenny.
0: But you've made it through a certain point in your life without going on a cruise before for one reason or another, and for many people, a lot of people don't like cruises. I feel like
1: and for some people, I remember especially during the pandemic, they were not recommended.
0: That's true.
1: I know some people who actually, some people in particular who actually were going to go on a cruise and were, when COVID hit, they were basically told by their physician, "Don't do it."
0: Yeah,
1: so, you know. So.
0: I think we're good and clear from that now, but certainly I think that there are not a lot of people ambivalent to cruises. I feel like, and just simply from the fact that a lot of people don't, get seasick, don't like being out on the water like that.
1: You either like being on the water or you don't.
0: Yeah, 100%. So I think that I'd be interested how many of those, like what percentage of those actually get used, I guess. I bet they got to be like non-transferable. I'm sure they're not interested in just giving, anybody a cruise. But I'd be very interested to see what the hit rate on that is, but pretty cool nonetheless.
1: Yeah, I mean, it's like if I were like a guy who hates cruises for whatever reason or just no way in heck are you ever going to get me on one of those boats, why wouldn't I be able to give it to somebody who would appreciate it more?
0: It's true.
1: I mean, that would make sense. It's like, okay, you know what? I'm not going to go. Like, I'm one of these people who's like, oh, Lord, no, am I never getting on that boat.
0: Right.
1: But hey, you know what? You might like to go on it, so here, go on the boat. Have fun.
0: Well, I hope they are transferable in that case. But pretty cool stuff from the Zac Brown Band. I thought that was a great story.
1: Yeah, that's a nice. It's better than like a T-shirt. I was psyched the time I got a T-shirt. And now I find out this other. Maybe I need to change my musical genres because I've never went to a show where they were giving away cruises.
0: No. You buy the tickets. Typically, the only thing you get is just some extra fees from Ticketmaster. That's really about it. But pretty good. Very good. All right. Thanks, Dan. We'll check back in with you at 5 o'clock. Right now, we got to head back out to the roads. Take an updated look at the traffic report starting here on Route 3 southbound side. Braintree split on down to Derby Street. A few minutes delay. And then 139 to Long Pond Road. Very heavy right now. Particularly heavy. Gets real slow once you get to 3A in Duxbury. There is an accident just past 3A in Kingston that's adding quite a bit to that drive time. Expected to take you an extra 20 minutes or so from 139 down to Long Pond Road. Northbound ride continues to look good. No real issues there. It's going to be tough getting onto the northbound side if you're coming off Cape. You got some slowdowns from about Forestdale Road and Sandwich on up to the Sagamore Bridge. Once you get over, though, you are cruising. Expressway northbound, 10 minutes delayed. Braintree split to Freeport Street, then another 5 on your drive from the Mass.

0: Turnpike into the O'Neill Tunnel. Southbound side of things, looking at 10-minute delays from the tunnel down to Freeport Street, and then another 10 from Granite Ave to the Braintree Split. 93 northbound, 95 to 24 is tied up, and then you got a slow patch from the Logan Express to the Braintree Split. 5-minute delays on the southbound side, Braintree Split to Route 24. No issues northbound on 95, southbound side in Canton, 5 minutes behind pace, 93 to Neponset Street. Slow in Foxborough, 140 to 152. 24 northbound looking good, southbound side, 93 to the Horse Bridge jammed up, 10-minute delays in Raynham, 495 to 140. On 495, working through an accident just past the off-ramp to 24. You're slow from 24 to 44 along the southbound side. Northbound continues to look good. And things clearing up a little bit on 44 westbound. Still tied up from a few miles out from 105 on down to the rotary eastbound side. Largely looking pretty good. Just a little bit of a slow patch trying to get through that 105 intersection. Other than that, you are cruising. I'm Quinn Kelly. That is your traffic report. Let's check in with our meteorologist, Josh Nichols, and take an updated look at the forecast. Josh?
1: Most of southeastern Massachusetts and the South Shore had a considerable amount of sunshine here this afternoon. There were some clouds, especially from Boston north and west. All of us shared in the heat. In fact, some places even topped out close to 90 degrees, places like Hingham and Plymouth. Fortunately, the humidity levels have been in check, but they will rise a little bit as we head into tonight. Plan on patchy clouds and starlight, the low temperature in the mid-60s. For tomorrow, the heat is on. Look for a top temp close to 90 degrees, and the heat index will be even higher than that. With an ample amount of sunshine, do watch for an isolated shower thunderstorm, especially just west of Boston, later into the afternoon. Coming up for Friday, it's mostly sunny and hot again. The high temperature close to 90. We could see a spot shower thunderstorm later into the afternoon. Saturday offers up highs into the upper 80s with an ample amount of sun, but there could be a couple of spot thunderstorms developing later into the afternoon. For WATD, I'm meteorologist Josh Nichols.
0: Thanks so much, Josh. We are looking at 86 degrees outside of Broadcast House here, 425 on the South Shore. That's your traffic and weather. We got more music coming your way next.
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7: 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We're jumping back out to the roads to get you an updated look at the traffic report, starting here on Route 3 southbound, where the ride is getting awfully slow. Early on your ride, not going to face too much traffic, about a 5-minute delay from the Braintree split to Derby Street. Once you get through that lane drop, everything looks good until you hit 139. Then you're going to start slowing way down. The ride from 139 to Route 14, not too bad. But once you hit Route 14, you are really sitting in it. Got an accident nearby Smith's Lane Road that's causing significant delays. 14 all the way down to Long Pond Road, pretty tied up. 15 to 20-minute delays there. No issues on the northbound side of things, save for a small patch right around 228. Only going to slow you down a moment or two. The expressway northbound, still looking at 10 minutes delay from Braintree Split to Freeport Street. Another 5 on your drive from the Mass Pike into the O'Neill Tunnel. Southbound side coming out of the tunnel, you got 15-minute delays down to Freeport Street and then 15-minute stop-and-go Granite Ave to the Braintree Split. 93 northbound in Canton is a few minutes behind pace, 95 to 24, sluggish from the Logan Express to the Braintree Split as well. Southbound side from the split to Route 24 also few minutes behind pace. No issues northbound on 95, southbound side in Canton, 93 to Neponset Street, dealing with about a 10-minute delay. A few minutes of backup in Foxborough as well, 140 to 152. 24 northbound, still looking good. Southbound side, 93 down to the Horse Bridge, dealing with 5-minute delays now. You've got 10 minutes of backup from 106 all the way down to 140. Looking at the ride on 495, northbound side starting to fill in as well from 24 on out to 138, a little bit tied up. You've also got a fair bit of traffic from 140 to 95 in Mansfield. The southbound side, mostly seeing it from 24 on down just past 44. There is an accident right past 44 as you make your way down towards Middleborough Center. Looking at the ride on Route 44, eastbound side starting to look a lot better. Or I should say the westbound side starting to look a lot better. Eastbound side got a fair bit of traffic from the rotary out to 105. I'm Quinn Kelly. That is your traffic report here at 95.9 WATD. All right, back into the music. on the South Shore's favorite radio station. I'm here with you till 6 o'clock this evening. We've got till Tuesday now. Coming up, we've got the latest from Bruno Mars here on 95.9 WATD.

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0: Bruno Mars with his latest Risk It All here on 95.9 WATD. Quinn Kelly with you. Let's jump back out to the roads, get you an updated look at the traffic report. 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Call 1-888-64-TINYS. Route 3 southbound side, Braintree split on down to Derby Street. A little bit slow past the lane drop. Things do open up until you hit 139. Then it's going to be slow from there to 44 with some heavy delays. That accident nearby Smith's Lane and Kingston still out there. You're looking at 15-minute delays from 139 down to 44. Things do open up after that. Northbound side of things, a little bit of traffic in there from the Plymouth-Patuxent Highway to Samoset Street, and then you're cruising on up from there to about Route 18. A little bit of traffic in between Derby Street and Route 18, I'll say. And as you look at the ride on the expressway northbound, Braintree split to Freeport Street, contending with about a 15-minute backup, then a few minutes added to your drive time, Mass Pike into the O'Neill Tunnel. Southbound side of things coming out of the tunnel, 15-minute delays down to Freeport Street, 10 minutes of backup, Granite Ave to the Braintree split. 93 northbound in Canton, 5 minutes behind pace, 95 to 24, slow from Logan Express to the Braintree split. Southbound side from the split to Route 24, also contending with about a 5-minute delay. No issues northbound right now on 95. Southbound in Canton, though, 10 minutes behind pace 93 to Neponset Street. Got about a 5-minute backup in Foxboro, 140 to 152. 24 northbound looking good. Southbound side of things, 93 to the Horse Bridge tied up. And then from 106 and West Bridgewater on down to 140, you're going to deal with 10 minutes worth of delays. 495 northbound is cleared out nicely. No real issues there. Southbound side, just dealing with traffic 24 to 44. And on Route 44, westbound side looking much better now. Eastbound got a fair bit of traffic from the Rotary out to 105 in Middleboro. Don't forget, Red Sox are in action tonight, a couple hours away from first pitch. Going to be some increased traffic in the area of the park around game time and when it lets out as well. I'm Quinn Kelly. That is your traffic report. Let's turn things over now to our meteorologist, Josh Nichols. Josh is standing by. He's got your updated look at the forecast.
1: Most of southeastern Massachusetts and the South Shore had a considerable amount of sunshine here this afternoon. There were some clouds, especially from Boston north and west. All of us shared in the heat. In fact, some places even topped out close to 90 degrees, places like Hingham and Plymouth. Fortunately, the humidity levels have been in check, but they will rise a little bit as we head into tonight. Plan on patchy clouds and starlight, the low temperature in the mid-60s. For tomorrow, the heat is on. Look for a top temp close to 90 degrees, and the heat index will be even higher than that. With an ample amount of sunshine, do watch for an isolated shower thunderstorm, especially just west of Boston, later into the afternoon. Coming up for Friday, it's mostly sunny and hot again. The high temperature close to 90. We could see a spot shower thunderstorm later into the afternoon. Saturday offers up highs into the upper 80s with an ample amount of sun, but there could be a couple of spot thunderstorms developing later into the afternoon. For WATD, I'm meteorologist Josh Nichols.
0: Thanks so much, Josh. We are looking at 86 degrees outside of Broadcast House here in Marshfield. 453 on the South Shore. 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
2: It was the summer of 1969, and Toby Gibson was taking the prettiest girl in school, Diane Lane, on their first official date. Toby's dad let him take his prized Ford LTD Country Squire, a beautiful vehicle with wood grain paneling, massive interior space, and a V8 engine, to the Marshfield Drive-In Theater. 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Easy Rider was playing on the big screen that night, and Toby and Diane saw most of the movie. Of course, Toby was going to clean all the popcorn that had somehow found its way onto the floor before he returned his dad's car. But when the movie ended, Toby wasn't thinking about that just yet, or about much of anything, really. A love struck Toby's head was still up in the clouds. Amidst first love's fog, Toby forgot to unhook the speaker from the car, pulled away, and came crashing back to earth as that speaker smashed through the driver's side window of his father's country squire. I guess it's true what the song says. Love hurts.
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10: Just an hour left in the program here on 95.9 WATD. 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If you've got any requests, that's the place to send them. We'll get to them in our final hour here together. We've got the ABC National News coming up. We've got local news with Dan McCready as well. I'll get you squared away on everything going on here on the South Shore next.
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1: ABC News, I'm Michelle Franzen. In Southern California, a man arrested near President Trump's Los Angeles area golf course ahead of his visit is facing charges after authorities say they discovered he was in possession of an unregistered rifle. The man arousing suspicions over the weekend, ABC's Christian Cordero has more.
2: They're accusing him of visiting this Trump National Golf Course there in Southern California two times in the days leading up to President Trump's fundraising event there. And the second time, this is ultimately what the big red flag was he approached federal agents, according to investigators, and identified himself as somebody who works for the State Department and said that he was there for security details.
1: The ongoing conflict between the U.S. and Iran continues. President Trump says talks with Iran are going nicely to reopen the Strait of Hormuz, but Iran says it's in talks with Oman on a joint agreement. On Wall Street today, stocks ending mixed in international trading. This is ABC News. New Jersey officials say with their latest lawsuit, they're taking a stand for drivers behind two-day Amazon deliveries, accusing the on-time retailer of keeping wages low and conditions poor.
3: Those drivers show up in Amazon vans wearing Amazon vests, carrying boxes with the Amazon logo. But most of them don't actually work for Amazon. They work for small contractors, which the company calls delivery service partners. But the lawsuit claims those partners are entirely dependent on Amazon to survive and claims the company uses that power to control their routes, their hiring, and their pay, while crushing any attempt by workers to unionize.
1: More than 21 million Americans use marijuana on a daily or near daily basis. That's a 21% increase between 2022 and 2025, according to the National Survey on Drug Use and Health. More people now use marijuana on a regular basis than cigarettes. Michelle Franzen, ABC News.
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6: 86 degrees outside of our South Shore studios at 5:02. Good evening. I'm Dan McCready, WATD News. And the news being brought to you by Bongi's Turkey Ruth. Just because you're short on time, don't come up short on dinner. Pick up your fresh, delicious dinner at Bongi's in Duxbury. A successful ending to the search for a suspect in Plymouth who took off from a residence by number 17 Royal Street with a handgun just before 4 a.m. Shots had been reported.

0: Residents were alerted to the situation this morning with messages sent out via the reverse 911 system. WATD News Time 5:03. More of the day's top stories still to come.
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0: WATD News Time 5:04, and the news being brought to you by Croy Health, formerly NVNA and Hospice, proud to provide quality home care, hospice, and palliative services to 27 towns from Plymouth to Milton. 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Elaine Rossi, a former nanny for the Clancy family, testified earlier today during the Lindsay Clancy trial, where prosecutor Jennifer Sprague asked her about medications.
2: Do you recall seeing prescription bottles around the house?
3: I did.
2: Did you ever learn from Lindsay that she had gone to the emergency room in November of 2022?
3: No.
2: How about going to the emergency room in December of 2022?
3: No.
2: Did anything about your arrangements with coming on the 3 days, caring for Callan and sometimes Cora, did any of that ever change because of what she reported to you about having postpartum?
3: Only at the end of my time with them.
0: During cross-examination, defense attorney Kevin Reddington asked if Clancy spoke with her about sleeping issues.
4: She also told you during that period of time that she was unable to sleep. Isn't that right?
3: Correct.
4: Told you that lack of sleep was becoming a significant impact on her life and that she had to see doctors and was on medication for that, right?
3: Correct.
4: Again, the troopers were questioning you and directing you on your questions or your answers. And at one point, do you recall saying to the trooper, I loved my Lindsay?
3: I loved my Lindsay?
4: Yeah.
3: I don't recall saying that.
4: Okay, did you?
3: Do I love Lindsay?
4: Yeah.
3: I did love Lindsay, yes.
0: Lindsay Clancy is charged with strangling her three children, 5-year-old Cora, 3-year-old Dawson, and 8-month-old Callan, before jumping from the window of her Duxbury home on January 24th, 2023. A challenge in the primary race to a longtime incumbent congressman in the primary race for the 8th Congressional District.
5: What we're doing is we're not taking corporate PAC money. We're not interested in participating in that corrupt system that most people in Washington and my opponent are a part of. We are median, you know, contribution is $25, but we've gotten up to over $1 million just by spreading the word, right? Because there's so much appetite for change right now. Governor Patrick, really proud of that endorsement. I got my start working for him. I'm a huge believer in his style of politics, and I'm really proud that he's endorsed our campaign.
0: 40-year-old Patrick Roth says he's moving in a more progressive direction in Congress, and he is challenging Congressman Stephen Lynch in this September's primary race, vying to be the Democrat on the ballot in the general election this fall.
5: People are so frustrated right now, and a lot of times it's a bunch of different sources. They're frustrated at this president that is getting us involved in senseless wars that are driving up our costs. They're frustrated with, Democrats too, right? That are just seem to be lost at sea and not providing a credible, viable, urgent answer to the problems of today. And they are frustrated with just how difficult it's become to live around here, just how expensive things like housing and healthcare have become. I hear a lot of people who are ready for change and have an appetite for doing something different that maybe they didn't have before because of how frustrated they are now.
0: Roth is aggressively campaigning to get his message out, and you can hear our entire interview with Patrick Roth.

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2: Thanks very much, Dan. We start here on Route 3 southbound side, where Braintree split to Route 18, a little bit backed up, just a couple minutes delay there, and then you're cruising on down until you hit 139. You're going to be slow from 139 to 44, about a 10-minute delay over that stretch. Northbound side of things, not really seeing too much trouble out there. 228 to Route 18 is a little bit clogged up, just a couple minutes worth of delays, but really not that bad at this hour. The expressway northbound, still heavy early on, 15-minute delays, Braintree split to Freeport Street. And a couple extra minutes on your drive from the Mass Pike into the O'Neill Tunnel. Southbound side of things, coming out of the tunnel, you got 10-minute delays down to Freeport Street and then 15 minutes of backup from Granite Ave to the Braintree split. Looking at the ride on 93, northbound in Canton, you're dealing with about a 5-minute backup, 95 to 24. A little bit sluggish from the Logan Express to the split as well. Braintree split to Route 24 along the southbound ride, dealing with 5-minute delays. No issues northbound right now on 95. Southbound, though, in Canton, fairly jammed up. 10-minute delays, 93 to Route 1, and then another 5 on your drive in Foxborough, 140 to 152. 24 northbound looking good. Southbound side, 93 to the Horse Bridge is slow. 5-minute delays in Raynham, 495 to 140, ticking up towards about 10-minute delays at this hour. No issues northbound on 495 until you get to 140. Then you'll be slow from there to 95 in Mansfield. Southbound side in Raynham, 24 to 44 is tied up. And the ride on Route 44 has largely cleared out in both directions now. No, not really too much traffic out there at this hour. Don't forget, we've got that game at Fenway this evening. Dan will tell you more about that, but a couple hours away, going to start seeing some increasing volume in the area of Fenway Park. I'm Quinn Kelly. That is your traffic report. Back to you, Dan.
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0: Taking a look at sports, Sonny Gray takes the mound for the Red Sox as they look for their 7th straight win when they take on the White Sox at 7:10 tonight, and that'll be at Fenway Park. 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
5: Most of southeastern Massachusetts and the South Shore had a considerable amount of sunshine here this afternoon.

0: there were some clouds, especially from Boston north and west. All of us shared in the heat. In fact, some places even topped out close to 90 degrees, places like Hingham and Plymouth. Fortunately, the humidity levels have been in check, but they will rise a little bit as we head into tonight. Plan on patchy clouds and starlight, the low temperature in the mid-60s. For tomorrow, the heat is on. Look for a top temp close to 90 degrees, and the heat index will be even higher than that. With an ample amount of sunshine, do watch for an isolated shower thunderstorm, especially just west of Boston, later into the afternoon. Coming up for Friday, it's mostly sunny and hot again. The high temperature close to 90. We could see a spot shower thunderstorm later into the afternoon. Saturday offers up highs into the upper 80s with an ample amount of sun, but there could be a couple of spot thunderstorms developing later into the afternoon. For WATD, I'm meteorologist Josh Nichols.
1: 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I'm Dan McCready at 514. 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
2: All right, Dan, I was having a conversation earlier that I'd love for you to weigh in on.
1: Okay.
2: So, actually, my wife was going through something at work, and they were talking about kind of the next generation that's coming up. And,
1: Gen Z, are we talking here?
2: Gen Alpha, actually.
1: Oh, Gen Alpha, okay.
2: So, which is, I believe, 12 and younger, maybe.
1: Okay.
2: And they were just talking about once that group comes of age to where they have purchasing power, they're only going to know a world in which AI is some part of that.
1: Mm-hmm.
2: So then I was kind of taking a step further and thinking about like that generational gap and how crazy it is that, you know, like for whenever, you know, if we have kids or you know, people my age that do have kids, we grew up still remembering like dial-up internet, and our children will grow up in a world that won't remember. Oh, it's the best. It's the best. But our children will not know a world without AI.
1: Yeah.
2: And I was just, I thought that was just like the craziest because they're so, so different. But then I was thinking about it. It's really, you know, my parents' generation grew up without internet. Mm-hmm. Like, I don't really know the world without internet. I at least had dial-up. I still have very vivid memories of dial-up. So it was a pretty, you know, archaic kind of internet compared to what we have now. But I'm interested in your thoughts. What's kind of been the bigger generational gap from the one just prior to us? So I always get my order mixed up. Not baby boomers, but then Gen...
1: There was
2: is it Gen X after
1: Gen X, okay. Yeah, Gen X came after boomers, I believe. I don't think there was a cusp generation in between the two.
2: Okay, so let's say from Gen X to Gen Z versus Gen Z to...
1: Well, there's also millennials.
2: Oh, there you go. Okay, all right. So that's it. So from... Millennials, I guess, or no, we'll skip one in between. So, because you there's really like separate generations, but millennials tend not to be parents of Gen X, and you know what I mean. Okay, for whatever, my parents' generation to me went from no internet; they didn't grow up with internet.
1: Mm-hmm.
2: I grew up with internet. Versus, I grew up with internet, but that next generation is going to grow up with AI.
1: Mm-hmm.
2: Just and hard to see how far that's going to go, or if they're going to be governors put on that.
1: That's kind of a scary new frontier.
2: It does seem to be so. Although straw polls, kind of in some groups I was talking to, a lot of corporate jobs now are really encouraging the incorporation of AI into the work. They want you to use it more and more and more. Which is kind of funny because, you know, a lot of people, well, not funny.
1: I think it's that they think it's cheaper.
2: Exactly, yeah. So, you know, trying to kind of displace you from your own job. But in any case, I wanted to ask you, because a first blush I thought, man, the gap that we're about to see is really, really crazy just because of how powerful AI is. But no internet to internet is also a pretty significant gap.
1: Mm-hmm. And a lot of these things, too, kind of like end up one leads to another.
2: Right.
1: Like when the internet, you know, started off with dial-up, but even in the dial-up era, one of the things they were starting to do with it was digital video.
2: Mm-hmm.
1: And now that's become, and that eventually led to like streaming and everything else. So that so the way people consume visual media now is totally different.
2: Yeah.
1: Than how, I mean, it's, of course, television's still around. There's still television. But I mean, you know, you would, especially like, For the boomers, when they grew up, when television just kind of became like really mainstream as a thing, if you wanted to see a video again, you might say you watched the TV show, you liked a certain episode, you know, maybe there was a clip in it you really liked. Well, you had to wait until it came back in a rerun.
2: Do you remember?

0: So this is another thing. These are the things that make me feel old. And I know for our audience, that's not really the case at all. But do you remember putting VHS tapes in the VHS machine and recording shows?
1: Yeah.
0: They
1: lasted a long time.
0: People don't
1: realize that stuck around for a very long time. That was well into the 2000s that people were still using VHS.
0: Like, it was groundbreaking when TiVo came out. Like, that was an incredible, like, oh my gosh, you can pause live TV. It's crazy.
1: And you know what else was kind of interesting, too, was YouTube.
0: Yeah.
1: There were other things like it, but the idea of, like, video on demand on your computer.
0: Yeah, right.
1: And, of course, now we're a radio station, yet we have video content.
0: Yeah.
1: We have a lot of it. So that's when multimedia really became a thing in a way that it wasn't necessarily before.
0: No, for sure. For sure. I always laugh. It never really caught on, and it was one of those things that I always used to kind of wonder aloud why we didn't have back in the day. And I believe the only car that ever put it in, I remember vividly Buick trying to get it to launch for a while. But we had, you once TiVo came out, you could do that with TV. I never understood why you couldn't pause the radio. I didn't really, and I'm sure there's a very logical, technical reason, but I do remember specifically that Buick came out with a model and advertised that you could pause radio in their car sometime in like the late 20 aughts, I think.
1: I don't think pausing, well, because here's the thing about radio, why I think that never caught on, is radio is a car medium. And, I mean, of course, there are people who are listening to us in their home right now, maybe doing, reading books, whatever. But for the most part, people who are listening to us are probably driving somewhere.
0: Right.
1: And, you're kind of just, we're a distraction.
0: You're point A to point B. There's no...
1: Yeah, you're not like, wow, right. Dan just made a brilliant observation there. I'll pause it here and then listen to the rest of it later. That it doesn't work that way.
0: Man, I just had this knowledge bomb dropped on me by Dan. I need a minute to just soak this in. Yeah. Pause. Well, yeah, but, I mean, then you...
1: And
0: oh,
1: also,
0: man,
1: I think that they probably, I'm guessing, public safety officials are like, because, people pause video because they're like, oh, I'm getting a phone call. I'm going to I'm going to go grab a snack from the kitchen. I'll just pause this video real quick while I got to put a second load of laundry on.
0: Paint you a scenario, Dan. Oh, man, my favorite tune just came on. But would you look at this? It's my turn in the drive-thru at McDonald's, and I got to talk to this guy in the visor behind the window. Pause. I'll have my four nuggets. Unpause. I got my favorite song and my nuggets now. I mean...
1: Yeah, you can listen to your favorite song elsewhere.
0: No, I think that's it. I think that immediately, when that technology would have started to exist, we got streaming.
1: And I mean,
0: options.
1: I think people are more focused when they're driving, as they should be. I will just add.
0: I hope you all hear Dan out there in Radio Land.
1: You're not sitting on the couch.
0: No, that's fair enough. That's fair.
1: Well, you could listen to us while you're on the couch. I'm okay with that.
0: Listen to me wherever you want.
1: Exactly.
0: Uncork a bottle of wine, run a bubble bath, you're good, anytime.
1: Yeah, but don't do those things while you're driving.
0: Correct. Well, yeah, no, unless you've been on Trick My Ride, I would be very hard to
1: even then,
0: bath.
1: I'm not so sure. That's if you're fair. Being chauffeured, okay, maybe. Whatever you want to do, if you've got like one of those super limos or whatever, but if you're driving yourself, please, don't be uncorking wine bottles and running bubble baths. And definitely don't drink and drive.
0: Definitely. If there's one thesis to this... It's don't do that. Thanks, Dan.
1: You're welcome.
0: All right, we got to head back out to the roads, get you an updated look at the traffic report. Starting here on Route 3, southbound side, Braintree split on down to Route 18, a little bit slow. You got heavy delays from 139 down to Long Pond Road, 10 to 15 extra minutes on your drive southbound. Northbound ride looks good, save for a patch between 228 and Route 18. The expressway northbound, 15-minute delays, Braintree split to Freeport Street, a little bit slow from Masspike to the O'Neill Tunnel as well. Southbound side of things, coming out of the tunnel, 10-minute delays down to Freeport Street, and then another 15 from Granite Ave to the Braintree split. 93 in Canton, a few minutes behind pace, 95 to 24, sluggish from the Logan Express to the Braintree split. Southbound side, got a 5-minute backup from the split to Route 24. No issues right now northbound on 95, southbound in Canton, though, 93 to Route 1. Dealing with 10-minute delays, 5 on your drive from Foxborough, 140 to 152. 24 southbound, still a little bit slow, 93 to the Horse Bridge. And then 495 down to 140, dealing with 10-minute delays. No issues as you make your ride through the northbound side. 495 is also cleared out northbound. Southbound, though, 24 to 44, still a little bit gummed up. And the ride on 44 filling in again. You've got a few miles worth of delays extending off of that 105 intersection in either direction. I'm Quinn Kelly. That is your traffic report. Let's turn things over now to our meteorologist, Josh Nichols, and take an updated look at the forecast. Josh?
2: A mild and somewhat muggy night tonight across Greater Boston, the Metro South, and the South Shore. We'll look for just a few clouds. Overnight low temperatures will be into the mid-60s, this after being close to 90 in some spots. Both Hingham and Plymouth hit 90 degrees earlier today. Coming up for your Thursday, plan on an ample amount of sunshine, your top temp close to 90 away from our South Shore beaches. Heat index values will be at least into the mid-90s, and there could be an isolated shower or thunderstorm developing, especially north and west of Boston later into the afternoon. We'll look for an isolated shower or thunderstorm for your Thursday night, and then on Friday, it's mostly sunny and hot. Again, your top temp close to 90, and we could still see a spot shower or thunderstorm later in the day. And then as we work our way into the start of the weekend, similar story, scattered showers and thunderstorms, the high temperature in the upper 80s. For WATD, I'm meteorologist Josh Nichols.
0: Thanks so much, Josh. We are looking at 86 degrees outside of Broadcast House here in Marshfield at 524 on the South Shore. That's your traffic and weather. We're jumping back into the music. Coming up next.
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5: .539 here on the South Shore, and we're going back out to the roads to get you an updated look at the traffic report. Starting here on Route 3, southbound side, Braintree split down to Route 18, a little bit slow. Further down the ways on the southbound ride, as you make your way between 139 and Route 14, you're going to start to slow down. That traffic will linger until about Long Pond Road. Just about a 5 to 10 minute delay now on your drive time. No issues northbound until you get up to 228, then you're slow from there to Route 18. An extra couple of moments on the northbound drive. The expressway northbound heavier, 15 minutes stop and go from the Braintree split to Freeport Street. Then you're looking at another small patch of traffic from the Mass Pike into the O'Neill Tunnel. Southbound side coming out of the tunnel, 15 minutes delayed down to Freeport Street, and then another 15 minutes of stop and go traffic as you make your way from Granite Ave to the Braintree split. Checking out the ride on 93, northbound in Canton, a little bit slow, 95 to 24, sluggish from the Logan Express to the Braintree split. You've got 5 minutes of backup on the southbound side from the split to Route 24. No issues right now northbound on 95, southbound in Canton, though. 10-minute delay, 93 to Route 1, and then a couple extra moments in Foxborough, 140 to 152. 24 northbound, looking good, southbound 93 to the Horse Bridge tied up. You got some traffic out there as you make your way towards Harrison Boulevard as well. Really, 93 down to Harrison Boulevard is slow. And then from 106 on down to 44, you got another 5 minutes worth of delays. No issues right now northbound on 495. Southbound side, we've got an accident just south of 24 in Raynham. That's going to slow you down for a little bit on your way down to 44. And on Route 44, the westbound ride looks pretty good, but the eastbound ride very heavy from the Rotary in Middleboro out to 105. I'm Quinn Kelly. That is your traffic report here at 95.9 WATD. We're going to dive back into the music. We've got the Kinks for you now. Coming up, we've got the latest from Morgan Wallen. Quinn Kelly with you this evening till 6 o'clock. We've got a full WATD talk block coming up after that. We'll preview that in just a little bit here as we wind our way towards the finish line. Quitting time on a hump day Wednesday.

0: It's Been By Now by Morgan Wallen here at 95.9 WATD. 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For 3 southbound, Braintree split on down to Route 18 is a little bit slow once you get through that. You'll be cruising along until you hit Route 14 in Duxbury. Slow from there to Long Pond Road, about a 10-minute delay over that stretch. Northbound side of things, just a little tied up right now, 228 to Route 18. The expressway northbound still fighting through about 15-minute delays from the split to Freeport Street. Got a disabled vehicle out there on the northbound side in Milton at Granite Ave that you're working through as well. Southbound side, 10-minute delays coming out of the tunnel down to Freeport Street, 15 minutes of backup from Granite Ave to the Braintree split. 93 northbound in Canton, a few minutes behind pace from 95 to 24. Also dealing with a couple extra minutes on your drive, Logan Express to the Braintree split. Southbound side, 5-minute delays from the split to Route 24. No issues northbound right now on 95. Southbound, though, in Canton, 93 to Route 1 is 10 minutes delayed. Looking at some traffic down the ways in Foxborough as well, 140 to 152. 24 northbound looking good. Southbound side, 93 to the Horse Bridge, tied up. Sluggish from 495 to 140 as well. As we look at the ride on 495, everything cleared out. No issues there. 44 westbound looks good. Eastbound slow. Getting off the rotary, making your way out to 105. Red Sox in town tonight, 7:10 first pitch. Little over an hour away from that, so be mindful there'll be some increased traffic in the area before and after the game. I'm Quinn Kelly. That is your traffic report. 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Let's turn things over now to our meteorologist, Josh Nichols, and take an updated look at the forecast. Josh?
1: A mild and somewhat muggy night tonight across Greater Boston, the Metro South, and the South Shore. We'll look for just a few clouds. Overnight low temperatures will be into the mid-60s, this after being close to 90 in some spots. Both Hingham and Plymouth hit 90 degrees earlier today. Coming up for your Thursday, plan on an ample amount of sunshine, your top temp close to 90 away from our South Shore beaches. Heat index values will be at least into the mid-90s, and there could be an isolated shower or thunderstorm developing, especially north and west of Boston later into the afternoon. We'll look for an isolated shower or thunderstorm for your Thursday night, and then on Friday it's mostly sunny and hot again, your top temp close to 90, and we could still see a spot shower or thunderstorm later in the day. And then as we work our way into the start of the weekend, similar story, scattered showers and thunderstorms, the high temperature in the upper 80s. For WATD, I'm meteorologist Josh Nichols.
0: Thanks so much, Josh. We're looking at 85 degrees outside of Broadcast House here in Marshfield, 552 on the South Shore. 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When we return, we're closing up the program, sending you on your way into this evening's WATD Talk Block.
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0: We're Kelly with you here on 95.9 WATD, coming to the end of our time together here, folks, on a Wednesday afternoon. But good news is you're more than halfway through the week. The weekend is coming into focus. And, well, if this rain can hold off, it should be a pretty good one, folks. We've got our WATD talk block kicking off next. Jared Valenzuela and the JV team on the way in out of the 6 o'clock news. Miles on Motorsports, the Gary Levitt Show, and the Francesca Luca Show all on the way later this evening as well. 6 o'clock news is next. I'll see you all tomorrow at 3.

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1: ABC News, I'm Michelle Franzen. Acting Attorney General Todd Blanche weighing in on President Trump's criticism over U.S. Attorney Jeanine Pirro after she dropped vandalism charges in the torn reflecting pool liner case. Blanche did not address the case, but defended Pirro's job in the nation's capital.
2: Judge Pirro is doing a great job, and our city, Washington, D.C., is a lot safer in no small part to her effort and the prosecutor's efforts that she works with.
1: President Trump says a deal to reopen the Strait of Hormuz is close. Iranian officials, meantime, say they're in talks with Oman. A federal judge throwing out Alex Murdaugh's civil lawsuit against former clerk Becky Hill, whose jury tampering led to his double murder conviction of his wife and son to get thrown out earlier this year. The judge says the $600,000 suit to pay for his trial legal fees suffered a fatal flaw because Murdaugh would have had to pay for his attorney regardless of Hill's misconduct. Murdaugh's attorneys have already filed a notice of appeal. This is ABC News. Police in Houston are crediting automated license plate readers with helping track down suspects in the attempted robbery of a Loomis armored car Tuesday.
3: Despite the extreme skin and eye irritation that bear repellent causes, the guard fired shots at the three teenagers who tried to rob him. The suspect sped away, but Houston Police Lieutenant Larry Croson says flock cameras tracked the white Mercedes to a car wash.
4: There were several people trying to get blood out of the back seat of the car, tampering with the evidence there. Those people were detained.
3: Two of the three suspects suffered life-threatening gunshot wounds. Croson says they're 15 and 16 years old. Jim Ryan, ABC News.
1: The Preakness Stakes moving to 3 weeks and a day after the Kentucky Derby. It's set to be run on a Sunday for the first time. Maryland Governor Wes Moore and the Maryland Jockey Club announcing that move Wednesday. No Triple Crown race has been run on Sunday in a century-plus-old history of the series. The aim, get more Derby horses to participate in the second leg of the Triple Crown. Michelle Franzen, ABC News.
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7: 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Good evening. I'm Dan McCready, WATD News. 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More expert witnesses on the stand today in the Lindsey Clancy murder trial. Dr. Justin Brower, a forensic toxicologist with a forensic lab from North Carolina, was hired by the Plymouth County District Attorney's Office for analysis to analyze what was in Lindsey Clancy's bloodstream. Assistant District Attorney Buckingham asked about some of the concentrations of the drugs in Clancy's blood.
8: The diazepam and the nordazepam, oxazepam, and temazepam metabolites. The diazepam looks to be sub-therapeutic, meaning lower than what is typically expected from a therapeutic dose. Most therapeutic doses of diazepam, which is an anxiolytic drug or an anti-anxiety drug, are typically 200, 250, thereabouts.

0: alone do not tell the tale of what happened to a particular individual, right?
1: Correct. They don't tell the entire story.
0: Right. And you're, for NMS Laboratory, you were retained or working for the DA's office, these people here, right?
1: That was the submitting agency, correct.
0: And they certainly were not constrained from picking up the phone and calling you and telling you that this is blood from a woman that threw herself out a window and tried to kill herself after cutting her wrists and her neck. They could have told you that, right?
2: Overruled.
1: It's possible that does happen in rare occasions in high-profile cases.
0: Right. And so that would have been something, for example, the facts that you wanted to know, that you would have liked to have known to kind of round out your opinion about the actual level of the drugs in the blood that you examined, right?
1: It's not necessary.
0: It's not necessary, but you did indicate that you would like to not give an opinion without the facts.
1: Correct.
0: Okay.
1: Today.
0: From the witness stand.
1: Correct. I don't have all the information.
0: Of course. And the word therapeutic, is that consistent with, in other words, the treatment level of a particular narcotic in or drug in the blood?
1: Correct. It's the concentration of the drug in the body to elicit an effect or the desired effect.
3: Lindsay Clancy is charged with strangling her three children, 5-year-old Cora, 3-year-old Dawson, and 8-month-old Callan, before jumping from the window of her Duxbury home on January 24, 2023. A 40-year-old Jamaica Plain resident challenging an incumbent congressman in the primary race for the 8th Congressional District.
4: It's a really scary time for our country right now, and I think there are a lot of people looking around asking ourselves whether we have the right leaders in place. We need people in Washington who are fighting for us. Yeah, who are fighting against this administration, but also, you know, fighting for what we're about and what kind of country we're going to be, what kind of country we're going to hand off to that next generation that's coming up now. I think it just might be the case that the people we've had for 25, 30 years now are doing a fine job, but we could do a lot better just given what is going on with the country. So that's what I'm about, and that's the message we're bringing across the district.
3: Patrick Roth says it's time for a new, more progressive direction in Congress, and he is challenging Congressman Stephen Lynch in this September's primary race, vying to be the Democrat on the ballot in the general election this fall.
4: We just have a region that is getting so expensive, that is getting out of control for so many working families. We are losing people. People are getting pushed out of Boston. We need a federal government. We need a Democratic Party that is focused on that, right? And I think we're never going to get it until we fix our broken politics, until we change our status quo politics, get people in there who are prepared to treat this as a mission. You know, that's my background as someone who worked in voting rights issues for many years, worked for Governor Patrick. And I think that's the lens we need to be thinking about through, for all these issues.
3: Roth is aggressively campaigning to get his message out, and our entire interview with Patrick Roth can be found on our website, 959WATD.com. A 56-year-old man was killed in an incident involving a tractor trailer at a Wareham warehouse facility. Plymouth County District Attorney Tim Cruz says the incident happened just before 9:45 this morning at the Chatham Village Foods warehouse. When first responders arrived at the scene, they found a man behind a loading dock pinned by a tractor-trailer unit with apparent life-threatening injuries. Authorities say the man was pronounced deceased at the scene. His name has not yet been released. The incident is under investigation by state police and the Plymouth County District Attorney's Office. WATD News Time coming up on 6:08. Traffic on the 9s next.
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1: 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Time for traffic on the nines, and here's Tim McKinney.
2: Thank you very much, Dan. Good evening, everyone. Things are not as busy as usual today. Kind of a smooth ride out there. You have the usual heavy spots. First off, Expressway northbound, you're heavy from the split to Freeport Street. You have a disabled vehicle at Granite Ave, so be careful in that area. Southbound on the Expressway, you're slow from the O'Neill Tunnel to the on-ramp for Freeport Street, then again from Granite Ave to the split. 93 northbound, a little slow from 95 to 24, and a little slow between Logan Express and the Braintree split, also between Sullivan Square and Mystic Valley Parkway. Southbound, you're slow from the split to 24. Route 3 on the South Shore, you're slow from the split down to Route 18. You ease out after that. It's a pretty good ride all the way down to the Cape. Route 6 westbound, you're heavy between Route 130 and the Sagamore Bridge. 95 southbound, a little slow from Highland Ave to 93, then again to Route 1. Ease out, and then, of course, you're slow from 140 to 152. 24 southbound, you're slow from 93 to the Horse Bridge. Traffic on the nines every weekday morning. I'm Tim McKinney for WATD.
1: Thank you so much, Tim. 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
0: Here, in the wild suburbs of Massachusetts, we observe a rare creature in its natural habitat, the distracted parallel parker.
4: I barely touched it.
0: But the damage is done. The rear bumper now resembles a crumpled accordion. Nearby, another victim of modern life. 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
6: Most of southeastern Massachusetts and the South Shore had a considerable amount of sunshine here this afternoon. There were some clouds, especially from Boston north and west. All of us shared in the heat. In fact, some places even topped out close to 90 degrees, places like Hingham and Plymouth. Fortunately, the humidity levels have been in check, but they will rise a little bit as we head into tonight. Plan on patchy clouds and starlight, the low temperature in the mid-60s. For tomorrow, the heat is on. Look for a top temp close to 90 degrees, and the heat index will be even higher than that. With an ample amount of sunshine, do watch for an isolated shower or thunderstorm, especially just west of Boston, later into the afternoon. Coming up for Friday, it's mostly sunny and hot again. The high temperature close to 90. We could see a spot shower or thunderstorm later into the afternoon. Saturday offers up highs into the upper 80s with an ample amount of sun, but there could be a couple of spot thunderstorms developing later into the afternoon. For WATD, I'm meteorologist Josh Nichols.
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1: Sure, there are plenty of experts telling you what you should think about when you hear the latest headlines. But what's the word around town? What's happening in the South Shore? Take a listen to these guys. They aren't professional pundits. They're your local know-it-alls. The JV team. Here's your host, Jared Valenzuela.
2: Hello, Marshfield. This is not Jared Valenzuela. We've made a call to the bullpen. Corey's not here. Jared's not here. And they won't let Tom fly the ship by himself. You guys are in luck on that front. God knows how that would work out. But anyways, I am joined by Tom Joyce of New Boston Post. What's up, Tom?
3: What's going on? It's great to be with you, Greg. Obviously, we hosted a podcast together for quite some time, the Right Massachusetts podcast. So it's great to be back together hosting a show.
2: No joke, I'm not sure I got out there that this is Greg Eaton. I'm pretty sure I did, but maybe I didn't. Anyways, Greg Eaton, formerly of Right Massachusetts. The boys are back in town, so looking forward to 45 minutes and a little bonus radio here, by the way. So looking forward to spending the next 45 minutes with you, Tom, and talking a little Red Sox.
3: Absolutely.
2: Full disclosure here. I couldn't have been more wrong. I pride myself on being the sports guy around the JV team, knowing the sports gambling and stuff like that. Boy, I could not have been more wrong with my last take when I was on. We'll see whether or not it comes to fruition that I'm actually right. I had like a forward-looking prognosis here that did not look very good for the Red Sox. And ever since I said that, I think they have been tearing it up. Talk to me about what your thoughts are coming out of the trading deadline here. Of course, we traded for a guy who promptly broke his arm and another guy who's on the DL. So, like, what could go wrong here?
3: Well, I actually think they did very well on deadline day itself. I know Adley Rutschman is on the injured list. They got him from the Baltimore Orioles, a three-time All-Star catcher. I believe he's thrown out about 37 or 38% of guys who have tried to steal on him this year, which means that guys aren't really going to try to run on him. But look, when was the last time the Red Sox had a catcher that was a three-time All-Star that was the starting catcher behind the plate? And the answer is obviously Jason Varitek. So I think it's good. They paid a premium, no doubt about it. They gave up Anthony Ianson, who's their number two prospect. Kyson Witherspoon is their number three or four prospect, depending on which rankings you're looking at. Obviously, Carlos Narvaez, who's having a terrible year, a negative .5 war. He was hitting below 200, had been demoted to backup catcher, and a couple other prospects. But look, when you're trading within the division, you're going to pay a premium, and the Baltimore Orioles are obviously in the American League East. Then you're also going to pay more because you have to keep them away from the New York Yankees, because the New York Yankees also needed catching help. And look, the New York Yankees didn't get a big upgrade behind the plate at the deadline, so the fact that the Sox got one, and Adley, who will probably start his rehab assignment in the next week or so and be able to help the team for about a month and a half of the remainder of the regular season and hopefully in the postseason, I think that's a damn good thing. But then they made a couple other trades on deadline day. They got Eric Miller from the San Francisco Giants, and they'd, you know, a left-handed reliever with a 2.75 ERA, and they traded Marcelo Meyer, who he was in his second season. He's played 5 years of pro ball at this point. He's a Red Sox first-round draft pick, fourth overall several years back. But look, Marcelo had not lifted weights before he played professional baseball, and the results of that have been disastrous. He has not stayed healthy 1 year. He has never played more than 90 games or 91 games of baseball in a season, and he can't hit left-handed pitching. From the time he was in about fourth grade to eighth grade, he was a switch hitter, and then he went back to hitting from the left side of the plate. So developmentally, he's a little bit behind there, and the Red Sox didn't have patience for that. They gave him an opportunity last year, and he was lackluster. And if he was healthy this year, I believe he would have been demoted to AAA, and I believe when he was healthy and ready to come back, he would have been on the Worcester Red Sox this year. He hadn't been getting it done, and obviously middle infield's been a bit of an issue for them this year, but Meyer was definitely not the answer there. And unlike guys like Christian Campbell, who's actually been hitting much better as of late in Worcester, and Roman Anthony, who's also injured, which, you know, they were very hyped up, all three of them, at the beginning of last year as their big three top prospects. Meyer didn't have a big contract attached to him, which made him a lot easier to trade. And as a result of getting Miller, the team finally designated Ryan Watson for assignment, the guy who was only on the roster because he was a Rule 5 draft pick, someone that they couldn't rely on in competitive games. He became the innings pitch leader for the bullpen, but it was largely as a mop-up man. You couldn't trust him in any sort of close competitive game whatsoever. So I think, look, they already had like one of the best bullpens in Major League Baseball, so to get a guy like that in there with a sub-3 ERA, that's a damn good thing. And Miller, in 2024, had 11 appearances as an opener, and the Red Sox obviously have a guy that struggles to pitch the first inning but is a really good long reliever in Brian Baio. So I think down the stretch, Miller could be someone you could pair with Baio and actually get some length out of Baio instead of having him pitch in games that would be called by the mercy rule if they were little league or high school baseball, like Baio did last night, earning the three inning save. And then the last one they did on deadline day itself, of course, was they traded Tyler Uberstein. I believe they traded for a guy named Tyler Miller, an outfielder. And he has a higher WAR than Jarren Duran, which is, that's not saying very much. But Duran is interesting because he's on pace for a 2020 season in terms of home runs and stolen bases. But yet he's having one of the least productive offensive seasons and like of qualified hitters in Major League Baseball, and the name's Eli White is the player. But I think it's good to have another outfielder that could potentially take reps away from Duran if he just continues to not perform. I know he's been better as of late. I think he's hit 6 for his last 15, but that's a very small sample size. But I don't think Tyler Uberstein had a huge future here. He was on the 40-man roster, and he had only pitched one long relief outing earlier in the year. And obviously, Eli White is like a career backup outfielder, and the Red Sox could have Roman Anthony coming back. He's starting to take batting practice against people throwing overhand, which is to say it's a possibility he could be back later this year. And then Christian Campbell was the Worcester Red Sox player of the month in July. He had about 370 in the month of July, and he's still has like a good on-base streak going. So
4: Christian Campbell's going to be a great 4A player.
3: Well, no, I think that genuinely he's been hitting a lot better as of late. They had him completely change his swing before the start of this year. They also moved his position, right? Because you think on opening day last year, he was their starting second baseman. He didn't really earn that job out of spring training. He hit below 200 in spring training. Marcelo Meyer was actually better in spring training, and they were both competing for that job. It was kind of head-scratching as to why he made the roster. But he obviously struggled when he was up, and when he was sent down to Worcester, they had him play first base, which he had never played in his life, and he still hit pretty well, but then this year they decided you will play neither second base nor first base. We're going to stick you in the outfield, and also we're going to change your swing. We're going to have you hold the bat at a basically 20 degree difference from where he was holding it. And that's been a bit of a struggle. That's been a bit of an adjustment, but it seems like he's really getting things going now. And if he has another good, 3-4 weeks, maybe he's a guy you look at as someone that could be a September call-up, especially to actually contribute in the outfield, especially if Jarren Duran's still not hitting and Roman Anthony's not yet healthy. And even if Roman Anthony is healthy, you gotta take the bats you can get, because this team could still use some offensive help. I mean, the middle infield, it still isn't particularly strong. Andrew Monasterio has hit very well as of late as a shortstop, not the best defensive shortstop. He's mashing left-handed pitching on the year. But second base, you had Romy Gonzalez just got sent down, and Anthony Siegler's been ice cold. He's hitting about 172 since July 1st, and you have Nick Sogard is now your starting second baseman. And Nick Sogard is a textbook quad A player. Nick Sogard is a switch hitter who is a natural righty, which is quite rare, which is to say he really can only hit left-handed pitching at the big league level, and that's only 25% of your pitching. So they're definitely going to need some middle infield help in the coming weeks. And thank God Franklin Arias is the number two prospect in all of baseball in one of the latest prospect rankings. I think it was from Baseball America. He got promoted to AAA Worcester, I'd say, last week, and he's already getting reps at second base despite playing most of his pro career at shortstop, and he has an OPS over 800. So I think that's a guy, along with, you know, if Trevor Story's healthy, that you could potentially get some help in the middle infield down the stretch.
4: Tom, talk to me about Garrett Crochet and whether or not you think he's going to come back to this year.
3: That's a really good question. I believe he's throwing at about 50 or 60 feet right now, and I saw online earlier that if he could get back, he seems like he could potentially be on track from where he's at if he starts throwing, you know, batting practice, at least, or throwing live pitching, that he could be back in about 6 weeks, which would put him on track for September 18th, which I think that's an optimistic outlook, and the regular season would end somewhere between 10 to 12 days after that. So I think the real thing is going to be trying to get that guy ready for the postseason. I wouldn't really bank on Garrett Crochet necessarily being a making a few starts at the tail end of the regular season. And if he's back and the Red Sox have a pretty good rotation, it would be also interesting if you're trying to get a guy back quickly so he can help your team for the postseason, what type of a role he would even be taking on, if he would even be a starting pitcher. I know when David Price was injured before and they had him come back, and I know David Price had a terrible postseason track record pre-2018, but David Price, after an injury, I believe in 2017, came back and he pitched out of the bullpen in the postseason, and he was a damn good weapon, just in the same way that a guy like Brian Bayo is a damn good weapon out of the bullpen, and Clay Buchholz late in his career when he was struggling as a starting pitcher was really good out of the bullpen for the Red Sox. But, you know, it'd be huge to have him back, and Tanner Houck's another guy that could potentially be back late in the season. Houck was an all-star, I believe, in 2024. He was brutal at the beginning of last year, but he's had some years where he's a reliever with an ERA of around 3, and the Red Sox already have one of the best bullpens in baseball, but they're definitely going to need some innings from guys late in the season, because you have younger pitchers like Peyton Tolley and Jake Bennett that are already near career highs for innings pitched, because they didn't pitch very long in professional baseball before coming up to the big leagues, and the seasons for high school and college baseball are a lot shorter, so they're definitely going to need some extra innings, and I think that's where a guy like Brian Bayo stepping up would definitely help, and if you could get Garrett Crochet to come back. But it's exciting where this team's at right now. Going from being the worst team in Major League Baseball at one point they legitimately did have the worst record in Major League Baseball. They got swept by the Colorado Rockies, and now they're 61-51, 10 games over 500, and 29-5 in their last 34 games, and every kid that's going to the 99 is going to be morbidly obese soon enough.
4: Sonny Gray's on the mound tonight. What's your thoughts on tonight's game?
3: Well, that's a really good matchup, because Sean Burke is a Massachusetts guy, the guy who's pitching for the Chicago White Sox. The White Sox have a handful of guys from Massachusetts, including Sean Newcomb from Middleborough, has been fantastic out of their bullpen. But I think Burke is one of their better pitchers, and Sonny Gray has obviously been fantastic. But the Red Sox offense, I mean, the Red Sox are just on fire right now. The Red Sox put up, 14 runs last night? They swept the Los Angeles Dodgers, the best team in Major League Baseball. Granted, it wasn't, the top-tier Dodgers. They didn't have Tarik Skubal yet, and, Shohei Ohtani was still dealing with a hamstring issue. So those two guys that will likely be front-end starters for them in the postseason weren't in their rotation. They did face a quad-A guy as a bulk guy on the Friday, and, Emmett Sheehan, the BC grad, or the BC alum, has an ERA over 5 after the Red Sox knocked him around. So I don't think those are the guys you'll see in October. But look, I think this Red Sox team can hang with anyone right now, and I don't expect them to play 800, 900 ball for the rest of the year. But they did get better at the deadline, and they already were playing pretty damn good baseball, and they have a handful of guys that could come back that are pretty well proven, pretty damn good players. So I guess we'll see what happens.
4: So you mentioned the Dodgers real quick. Going into this first break, I do want to get your quick thoughts here on Terrence Skubal going to the Dodgers. Is this all a fool's errand? Is this all over? Are the Dodgers going to win their third straight World Series?
3: I have no idea. They're definitely the favorites to win the World Series, but they are also the favorites to win the World Series before they got Skubal. And I think a lot of people are very unhappy that they got Skubal for a rather low price. Like, granted, it is kind of a rental, but the Dodgers have the money to sign guys, and they've been doing some crazy stuff with deferred money. So they've been able to make a lot of these numbers work. They're kind of screwed. Their future's kind of screwed. It's like the national debt. Like, it's not really impacting us today, but like one of these days, it's just going to blow up in their face. I will say, though, a lot of people feel as though the Dodgers got a sweetheart deal from the Tigers because the owners want to force a lockout. And if the Dodgers win three straight World Series, they can say, well, this isn't working. This isn't competitive. We need to get what we want. We need a salary cap and things of that nature, which is funny to me because two of the smallest market teams in Major League Baseball are the Milwaukee Brewers and the Tampa Bay Rays, and they lead their division. And the New York Mets are one of the highest spenders, and they suck.
4: The Dodgers are plus 160 on DraftKings to be the world champions. Interestingly enough, there is no market on DraftKings. However, I did hear earlier today that if you were looking for a no market, you can find it on Kalshi, and it would roughly translate to minus 160 that they will not win the world championship. Very interesting market, to tell you the truth, Tom. You know, there's actually, that's pretty close to being able to do
3: some match betting action.
4: Yeah, a little
3: natural arbitrage.
4: Yeah, that's the word I'm looking for.
3: Yes.
4: An arbitrage bet. That's the word I'm looking for.
3: Arbitrage bets are free money. That's the only type of gambling I endorse.
4: We're pretty close to being able to do that with a plus 160 and a minus 160, Tom.
3: Yeah, something could happen in a game at some point where an odd fluctuates by 2 or 3 points, and then we are looking at the natural arbitrage.
4: All right, Tom. Well, I think we're going to take our first break here. To be honest with you, I have no idea if this sponsors are supposed to be read this time through or
3: next time through.
4: Good. All right. So you can see how well I listen to the JV team. We will catch you on the other side of this break.
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0: homage to our old podcast there. The boys are back in town, Tom.
1: I love it.
0: We've briefly talked about possibly resurrecting the podcast for a little project here. I think it'll be an interesting project, and I think after this election cycle, we might take a real look at it. I don't want to intersect our... I don't want our storyline to intersect too much with what's going on right now.
1: Yeah.
0: And I think that too many parallels can be drawn to the story that I want to tell. So we're going to let this election cycle pass. Presumably, it's all going to shake out the way that I think it's going to shake out. And then we'll maybe bring back the podcast for a

0: little project. What do you think?
1: Yeah, I like that idea. I think there's a good story to tell, no doubt about it. It'd be a little different than what we used to do before, which was a lot of current events in Massachusetts politics and a lot of political opinion type stuff. This would be more of a history and storytelling thing.
0: Yeah, I think it would be an interesting project. So stay tuned out there, radio listeners. In the meantime, I do want to get some last thoughts on the Red Sox before we transition to the other team that plays over in Foxborough that's about to get their season kicked off. So, Tom, what do you got on the final thoughts on the Red Sox here?
1: Well, I'd just say that the rotation's done a fantastic job. Patrick Sandoval's been far better than anyone could have possibly expected. I think a lot of people had just completely written off the idea that he would ever pitch for the Red Sox because he missed all of last year, and that in the beginning his rehabs didn't go very well. Just in the same way that people thought, kind of wrote off, you know, Cutter Crawford, who, again, I don't think will pitch for the Red Sox this year. He was, you know, a decent starter for the team in, like, 2024 and all that, but, you know, he's had a lot of arm trouble. The one thing I'll give you guys that I think is really interesting as someone who covers the Worcester Red Sox as that season credential is Braden Ward down there has 50 stolen bases this year. He's a fourth outfielder for the Worcester Red Sox. This is the guy that set the Grapefruit League stolen base record during spring training. He had, I believe, 18 or 19, but it was his 17th stolen base where he set the record. He's the guy who half-heartedly held the base up like Ricky Henderson when Ricky Henderson broke the all-time stolen base record. But look, Braden has been fantastic down there, and I think it's interesting given that the Red Sox are a serious postseason contender. You look at how could you really build your postseason roster, and there has to be a real conversation about whether you would use a guy like Ward as a pinch runner in the postseason. The Red Sox obviously carried Quentin Berry as a pinch running specialist in the 2013 postseason. That worked out well for them. They got a ring. And obviously, Dave Roberts was a speed guy. Dave Roberts was more of a fourth or a fifth outfielder, a big league veteran on 2004. But that worked out very well. And you look at some of the teams in the American League, the Tampa Bay Rays are terrible at throwing guys out. Nick Fortes leads the American League in stolen bases allowed. And the guy that they just got, let me look up who the Rays just got, a catcher DH, but I believe he's thrown out 12% of runners this year, is a guy they got from the Marlins. But which is to say that you get, yeah, Liam Hicks. So, you know, having a speed guy could be helpful in the early series where you only carry 12 pitchers and you carry 14 position players. That'll give you an extra position player. And especially if you're playing the Rays in a later round, the Rays suck at throwing guys out. It'd be nice to have a guy that could, you know, take full-fledged advantage of that and punish them.
0: So, I'm not going to lie to you, Tom. I have not been really paying close attention to the Red Sox this year. But I do think it's interesting that a bit of this resurgence that we've seen in the Red Sox here since June 1st, I think that they've kind of changed their mindset as far as the way that they're hitting the baseball. And they've kind of focused a lot more on small ball.
1: Yeah.
0: Which leads me to the question of, now that they're focused a little bit more on small ball and they're starting to win games, have we seen a transition here with the way that these big league teams play defense? And that's kind of what's led this Red Sox drive here, is that a lot of these big league teams aren't as focused on trying to defeat small ball. Mm-hmm. So if you're trying to put the ball in play and you're just trying to move base runners, you actually have a small advantage here because everyone's turned themselves into these power-hitting teams, yeah, that are only interested in hitting the long ball.
1: Yeah, you're right about that. I mean, look at just how much larger middle infielders have gotten over the years. The Red Sox are playing a different style of baseball. Look, Chad Tracy was a AAA manager for several years. He's not coming at this from a guy who even played professional baseball himself or anything like that. It's just a completely different style of baseball, and it works with the personnel that they have. He's a damn good manager. He's got good strategy. A lot of these guys are laying down bunts themselves. But this was a big problem. This was a big frustration when Alex Cora was the manager. They weren't capable of doing it. But even a guy like David Hamilton, one of the reasons they actually pinpointed as to why he was let go, Alex Cora was let go as the manager, is when Milwaukee came to town and David Hamilton all of a sudden could lay down bunts. David Hamilton leads the National League in sacrifice hits, and he's a fast guy. And when Alex Cora was at the helm, they couldn't get him to lay down a bunt. They couldn't get him to get a sacrifice hit. He couldn't move guys over. But, you know, to your point, too, the Red Sox also have superior... The Red Sox have a fantastic defense. Not every team has that type of, substantially good defense. And forcing them to, think on their feet and act quickly is going to result in them making more errors. It's like when the Red Sox played the Orioles last month. The Orioles have one of the worst defenses in baseball, and they made four errors in one game because the way the Red Sox play makes teams even worse at defense than they already are.
0: Little league baseball mindset. Put the ball in play and then let them make an error.
1: Yeah.
0: Yeah.
1: And they have some fast guys. I mean, even, Jaren Duran, as bad as he's been all this year, he's still on pace to steal over 20 bases.
0: I don't hate it, but I do want to quickly transition from the boys of summer to the other boys of summer, I guess, kind of. I don't know. Boys of fall. I don't know. We got to work on that transition a little bit. Anyways, the New England Patriots kicked off training camp last week, I believe. Maybe it was 2 weeks ago. I don't know. At this point, I get my weeks all mixed up. I'm pretty sure it was last week, though. Obviously, they went all the way to the Super Bowl last season. What are your thoughts early on about the Patriots? Do you think we're going to have another good season? Do you think last season was a fluke? I do have to mention, I guess, right off the rip, that the strength of schedule is going to be much improved this year over last year. Last year, they were dead last, or depending on how you think of it, number one in how weak their schedule was. So what's your thoughts early on about the Patriots, Tom?
1: Well, it's interesting. If you look at the NFL power rankings, they are ranked 14th by ESPN, which is...
0: I think that's pretty fair, actually.
1: That's actually nuts for a team that, on paper, you would say is the second-best team in the NFL last year. And obviously, we know that the Super Bowl was kind of a disaster, and Will Campbell was a disaster at left tackle, and it doesn't seem like they're willing to move him to guard or anything like that, try to get more value out of their investments. Obviously, they let Stephon Diggs go, and, he's had his share of legal trouble, but I don't necessarily see how they could have gotten that much worse that quickly. Like, what do you think's gone wrong? What do you think makes them a middle of the pack team this year as opposed to a Super Bowl contender?
0: So as I just pointed out, I think the strength of schedule is going to be a lot different, and that's not really like something that people really talk about when mm-hmm. they talk about pro football. They talk about that a lot more in college football, and they talk about it a lot in college basketball. But it's definitely a thing here where, like, the strength of schedule, I think, to people who consider themselves connoisseurs of football, last year the Patriots' strength of schedule was a big talking point to those people, and I think that because of that, they kind of delegitimize a lot of what the Patriots did last year. So I think that's probably showing up in this year's power rankings. Obviously Drake May did not have a great Super Bowl, and I think that a lot of times you base your opinions off of what happened in the last game. And so I think that is a huge part of what's going on here and why the Patriots seem to be a middle-of-the-road team, according to people who put together power rankings. I'm going to pull up the DraftKings odds here in a second to see where the bettors market has them. But basically that's where my head is, Tom, and that's why I said when you said that they were 14th, I think that that's pretty fair. I think a lot of people are going to consider this a middle-of-the-road team, even though they went to the Super Bowl last year.
1: Well, it's interesting because, as you point out, the strength of schedule obviously helped. But then you look at what happened to them in the postseason, and they could not have been any more lucky, right? You had C.J. Stroud threw four interceptions in the first half, and they still put him back out there on the Texans. And they faced Jarrett Stidham of the Denver Broncos in the AFC Championship game over Bo Nix. and they barely won that game. They won like 10-7, which, you know, if anyone remembers Stidham playing for the Patriots,
0: unfortunately,
1: I
0: do.
1: I think one of his first career passes was like a pick six or something like that. Like, he was very, very rough. And then when they actually had to face

0: real competition, and you know, Sam Darnold, they kind of got destroyed.
1: Yeah, I mean, I think you've pointed out a lot of the things that secondarily go into the way that people are thinking about the Patriots. I do real quick want to get your thoughts on Christian Gonzalez, though. It feels like we just saw problems with him less than we did see problems with him at the start of the last season. So what's your thoughts going into the season? He's got like a half-hearted sit-in, I guess, where mm-hmm. he's participating, but very angry about his contract. Very confusing here. I'm not sure what his agent's thinking, but if you're that upset about your contract, I don't know what you're doing suiting up and going out there to play. But real quick, thoughts on Christian Gonzalez and the contract?
0: Well, this stuff never ends well. This stuff never seems to end with a happy resolution. And look, I think you want to have your guys happy and in position where they're actually getting ready for the season to the best of their ability, especially a guy that we can see that plays like, really an asset to the secondary. And the Patriots, we've seen some good teams historically that had bad secondaries. You know, we don't want to go back to the Darius Butler days where the Patriots don't have guys that can play corner and safety, or you have a guy like Julian Edelman forced to go back there, or, you know, certain special teams guys like you don't want Patrick Chung to be your starter, like, just for historic context. But it seems like this is a sport where you tend to have more problems with this type of stuff. You don't really see this with Major League Baseball, and maybe that's a hint for people who are talking about a salary cap right now. Maybe the salary cap is causing more problems than it solves.
1: I do want to continue this conversation. Real quick, I just pulled up the odds on DraftKings. The Patriots are the number 6 favorite. They are behind the LA Rams, the Bills, the Ravens, the Seahawks, and the Eagles. They share the same odds as the Eagles and Chiefs, all in that like 5-6 range. So real quick, we will be back on the other side of this break. For sponsors of this week's show, we have Boom Realty. 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
1: We are back. I'm not gonna lie to you, Tom. I was kind of hoping that Lou from Rockland would be the third segment, so I don't have a whole lot planned. So we're just going back to the Patriots here, and obviously Crazy Train by Ozzy. Great lead in there to continue a little Patriots talk. Maybe Lou from Rockland's listening and he'll give it a call now. But anyways, back to the Patriots. Obviously, they made a big move in the wide receiver room. give me your thoughts on what this team's going to look like with A.J. Green in the wide receiver room.
0: So
1: I'm sorry, A.J. Brown. A.J. Brown, wow. A.J. Green retired, I believe, obviously wide receiver for the Cincinnati Bengals. I believe that he retired. If not, his career has flamed out. A.J. Brown would be the guy I'm looking for. Wrong color. Got to get my colors straight.
0: Yeah, no, but fantastic get by the Patriots. I think he's been in the league since 2019, and he's had over 1,000 receiving yards in all but one of those years, like year that he was hurt and missed a couple games. But I think it's great to be able to add guys that, you know, will give Drake May someone to throw to. But, you know, I think it would be nice if they could do something about, too, the left tackle position. Obviously, you're only as good as your offensive linemen allow you to be and give you the time to throw. But I think it'll be interesting to see whether a guy like Will Campbell can step up and actually allow a guy like Drake May to even, you know, take that next step and, you know, be able to capitalize on some of these weapons.
1: So you mentioned Will Campbell. Let's go there. Obviously not the greatest Super Bowl. And like I said, lots of times you only think about the last time you've seen these teams on the field. So talk to me about what your thoughts are on Will Campbell and what you think the next season will look like. And, you know, what's the ceiling for Will Campbell? What is he going to end up being a draft bust?
0: Well, I know he was obviously playing hurt last year. He had an MCL injury, and that probably hindered his performance at least a little bit. He didn't have the best year last year. I believe the rankings had him as a below-average left tackle, which is not what you want when you draft a guy fourth overall. He was fantastic in college, and you know he did miss a few games last year, of course, but it will be interesting to see if he can take that next step, if this is a guy that is so, because people already do want to label this guy a draft bust because he really did not do well. He gave up 14 pressures in the Super Bowl, which you can't have. It gave Drake May no time to throw, and they got shellacked because of it. And look, I know people say he has short arms, and that means that he should be playing guard, but it'll be interesting to see how he looks during camp. You don't want to see a guy that you've invested so much in be an absolute bust. But there are options. I mean, guard is an option ultimately, but I think you do need a legitimate left tackle to actually have a good football team to win a Super Bowl. You can't run that back if it looks the exact same as it did last year.
1: A.J. Green, by the way, retired in 2023. Just happened to look that up. So I don't know why I got my colors confused, but happy to hear that you've got such a positive outlook here on Will Campbell. I have to say that I am slightly down on him, and I am willing and ready to call him a draft bust. We'll see. I think that they have to move him if he's going to be a legitimate NFL player here. They're going to have to move him to guard. And I see that Lou from Rockland has popped up on the call board, so he's very clearly listening. Lou, are you with us?
3: Yeah, how you guys doing?
1: Hey, what's up, Lou?
0: Great. How about you?
3: Not bad. No, I heard the call go out to the bullpen. So.
1: What's going on, Lou? What's your thoughts on this year's Patriots team?
3: You know, I'll be honest with you, I don't really follow it that much anymore.
1: Okay, all right. How about the Red Sox?
3: I did watch a Super Bowl last year. It hasn't been a total band, but the Sox have kind of followed a little bit as they got better this year when they weren't doing so well. You know, it's funny, when you start following it with all that political stuff that went on a few years ago, you kind of lose touch. Like you guys talked about plays and stuff. Back in the day, I'd know all the plays. You know, now it's like, you know, I know a few of them, but, you know, they're relatively new. Well, I don't know half these guys.
1: Tom's like an encyclopedia of all of these guys. I have to admit, half the time, the second he starts talking, I get a malaise over me, and it's just I'm just like, oh yeah, okay, Tom.
3: You know what? He is. I might be able to stump you though, Tom.
0: Yeah, let's hear it.
3: On this question here, do you know who has broken up the most no hitters with a home run in baseball history?
0: Mm. That's a good question. I actually don't know the answer to that one. Who is it?
3: it's so obvious.

0: and I tell you, Ricky Henderson.
1: Oh, that's awesome. That's really, really good. Oh, because he had the most leadoff home runs. He's a leadoff hitter.
0: Yeah, I mean, he's probably one of the best leadoff hitters. Ever.
1: That's fantastic. That's a really good one.
0: The other stat, you guys were talking a few weeks ago about the perfect games and mm-hmm. stuff. But I don't know if I ever hit you guys with this. Has anybody ever hit 2 grand slams in one game, which I think Bill Miller did?
1: Yes, he did.
0: Both times. But have they ever done it in the same inning?
1: Didn't Bill Miller do that too?
0: No. Did he do it in the same inning?
1: I know there's been 2 grand slams in one inning. Let me look.
0: That might be. But off, and then the first one, I forget the guy. Oh, my God, his father. His father or his son played in baseball. It wasn't that long ago. But he did it off the same pitcher.
1: Oh, Fernando Tatis Jr. Or Fernando Tatis did it.
2: One inning?
1: Yes. Two grand slams in the same inning at Dodger Stadium.
2: That was a couple of years ago, right?
1: Yes, I believe.
2: I mean, Tatis is a fairly...
1: No, I think it was his father who did it.
2: Oh, okay.
1: Like in the 90s.
0: That's what I mean, yeah. Okay. And it was off the same pitcher, if I believe. If you can believe that a guy would still be in a game.
2: After giving up one grand slam and then chucking the bases to give up a second grand slam. No, I can't believe that. It must have been a cleanup game. The game must have been completely out of control.
0: Probably. At that point, I pulled myself out of the game. You
1: know? Yeah, just walk off the field at that point.
2: Get the position guy in here.
1: Yeah.
0: No, it's just funny you guys talking sports, and one of the things is all this crap with the trans woman mm-hmm. in sports, and, you know, you finally have some people speaking out, you know, and it's kind of late, but at least it's better late than never, right, as the old saying goes.
1: Absolutely. I mean, Sophie Cunningham has weighed in on the issue. A lot of these WNBA players would never talk about that. A lot of these WNBA players really don't seem interested in even growing their own sport, let alone taking a stance on something that 75-80% of Americans agree with. It's such a common sense issue, and we've had so many instances of males winning high school sports state championships on the girls' side in Massachusetts, be it field hockey, gymnastics, basketball, and so many things, track and field, of course. And I think that once people actually really look at it, it's a sort of indefensible position to hold the liberal position on that.
0: Yeah, no, it's insane to even talking about that at this point, you know. So you think, you know, and it's funny. I always say tennis is the greatest game, and Martina Navratilova came out a couple days ago, and she's a lesbian tennis player from back in the 70s. Great tennis player. I loved her. I still do. And she's still very active. It's just men shouldn't be playing a woman's sports.
1: Yeah.
0: Same thing as another current tennis player, Sabalenka. You guys can look her up. Same thing. That men, there should be a test. They think there should be a test too. On top of that, so it's just crazy. You know, it doesn't make a difference. You know, sometimes you got to fight idiocy. What they should say is, look, why have the WNBA? Just expand the NBA and just have the best players. It could be trans. It could be anything.
2: It's funny that you guys mentioned the WNBA and Sophie Cunningham. I love this idea that Sophie can't capitalize on her point meme thing and, like, the fact that the league has captured everyone's attention for about 3.5 seconds for not bad basketball. Like, that's usually the only thing that they have everyone's attention for is that it's terrible basketball. I saw the highlights or the lowlights of the All-Star game the other day on Instagram, and it was like people missing layups, people unable to get rebounds. It was hilarious. And then they come out and they shoot themselves in the foot that they have this viral moment, and they're like, no, Sophie Cunningham can't cash in on that. Everyone's talking about Sophie Cunningham. Now, we're not interested in having Sophie Cunningham be the face of the league right now. Please take a break, step back on that, you know?
0: It's like socialism. They'd rather have everybody suffer, right? Everybody, yeah, right? I hope, you know what? If it wasn't for the NBA subsidizing them,
1: yeah,
0: who knows how long they'd be
1: around. And the taxpayers subsidizing their stadiums, too.
0: Yeah. I mean, it's an absolute joke. Anyway, hey, I'll let you guys go. So I know you're getting toward the end there.
2: Awesome.
0: Great.
2: Thanks, Lou, so much, Lou. It's like Lou knew the show clock because he was transitioning out. It was great to be with you guys. Next week, Jared will be back. Please stay tuned for Miles on Motorsports.

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1: ABC News, I'm Michelle Franzen. The Strait of Hormuz remains at the center of hostilities between the U.S. and Iran. President Trump says a deal, he says, to reopen the critical waterway could be reached this week. Iranian officials say they're working on a joint agreement with Oman. ABC News contributor and former defense analyst Mick Mulroy says Iran is not waiting.
2: It just comes down to negotiations and what the U.S. is willing to concede or not concede, because it's obvious, I think, to all that the Iranians are going to keep control of the Strait of Hormuz unless they're forcibly basically pushed off that position. And that can only be done really by the U.S. military.
1: Iran is the main suspect in a growing number of states now dealing with additional cyber attacks against U.S. water facilities. In Washington state, fire crews getting a bit of a break from the weather as wildfires burn near Spokane. A 37-year-old suspect is in custody for the Old Trails fire and now facing arson charges. Michelle Franzen, ABC News. Congressman Max Miller of Ohio continues to deny domestic abuse allegations from several accusers, including his ex-wife. ABC's Rachel Scott has more on Republican reaction and his re-election bid.
3: There's no chance that I'm removing myself from this race.
4: The family scandal erupting into full view on Capitol Hill. President Trump has publicly stood by Miller, a former close aide. But Miller says the president raised concerns about whether he could win re-election. Many Republicans silent. We tried asking Senator John Husted, who also represents Ohio.
5: Do you believe that Miller should resign? Are you calling on him to get out of the race? Why aren't you commenting?
1: Yesterday, the House Ethics Committee formally announced an investigation into Miller. In Germany, U.S. officials told authorities found a drone fitted with an explosive device and detonator near a Ukrainian cargo aircraft at the Leipzig airport. That airport has been a target of multiple suspected Russian sabotage ops. I'm Michelle Franzen, ABC News.
6: 95.9 WATD. Good evening. 7:02, sunny, warm, 81 degrees outside our studios. Cooling off tonight. No, well, actually, not really. 69. Tomorrow, pleasant again, a little warmer, 88. A few pop-up afternoon showers, maybe with some thunder in there. That pattern continues into the weekend. We stay on the hot side. Summertime, August summer. Here's Josh Nichols.
7: Across Greater Boston, the Metro South and the South Shore, it's going to be a hot one here for your Thursday. Look for an ample amount of sunshine. We'll start out with temperatures into the mid-60s. We'll climb close to 90 by the time we reach the middle of the afternoon. And when you combine that with the humidity levels, the heat index will at least be into the mid-90s. Don't be shocked if there's an isolated shower or thunderstorm as well. Coming up for your Thursday night, plan on patchy clouds and starlight. It'll be warm and muggy. The overnight low near 70 with a spot shower or thunderstorm early in the evening. For your Friday, plan on a mixture of clouds and sun. Your top temp near 90 degrees, not too much of a breeze. There will be a spot shower or thunderstorm later into the afternoon. And then after that, for Saturday, we'll plan on an ample amount of sunshine again. Highs will be into the upper 80s. A couple of showers can't be ruled out later into the day. And it's sunny and hot for Sunday. Your high near 90. For WATD, I'm meteorologist Josh Nichols.
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0: 2 weeks ago, I got to make the jaunt down to Connecticut for the LIUNA 150 race weekend, NASCAR Craftsman Truck Series, ARCA Menard Series as well. Heck of a weekend, exciting weekend. And joining us on the phone line here tonight to kick the show off is the president and general manager of Lime Rock Park, Dickie Riegel. Dickie, welcome to the show. How are you tonight?
1: I'm doing great, Miles. Thanks so much. Great to be here with you this evening.
0: Yeah, looking forward to recapping not only the LIUNA 150 with you, but talking a little bit about Lime Rock Park. As a first-timer down there this year, I really, really enjoyed the weekend, and looking forward to this conversation. One of the favorite things I like to ask right out of the gate, Dickie, so we know your story a little bit, is how did you catch the racing bug?
1: Well, I got to credit that to my father, Miles. He was involved with Roger Penske Racing from the get-go. And, you know, full circle now, when we bought Lime Rock Park 5.5 years ago from Skip Barber, who remains an owner, Roger Penske joined us. So he is it's a pretty big honor in my life to have Roger Penske as a partner here at Lime Rock Park. So I raced, I raced some sports cars in Grand Am way back when, raced a Mini, raced some Hondas, and really enjoyed that for about 6 years. I still race today, but, you know, all at low-level, mid-pack kind of stuff. Nobody comes to see me race, I'll tell you that.
0: So, Lime Rock, you guys, just like I said, what an excellent weekend. And for the listeners out there, obviously, yeah, the big draw for, you know, part of this season for those NASCAR fans is, hey, the trucks are there and ARCA is there. But you guys do so much more at Lime Rock Park than just the NASCAR-sanctioned series. For the everyday common listener of the show here, tell us a little bit about Lime Rock Park and what you guys do down there.
1: Well, Miles, thanks again. I tell you what, we got to get you down here more often. I'm sad that this was only your first time here, and I hope it was a pleasant visit, given that Lime Rock Park is unique. You know, for people that haven't been here, we're about 400 acres in the very northwestern corner of Connecticut, in Litchfield County in the town of Salisbury. Lime Rock Park is one of the three oldest continually operating road circuits in the country. It's us, Road America, and Laguna Seca, and we're going into our 70th year of operations here. This 1.5-mile road circuit has a lot of elevation change, and it's only 7 turns. It's a relatively short circuit, but it's, everybody will say, it's easy to learn and impossible to master. That perfect lap is always out there beckoning. Lime Rock hosts, we're active on track about 225 days a year, maybe a little more. And it's not just motorsports events that we host here. We host a bunch of community-facing events, whether it's horticultural shows or dog shows, Scottish games, Alzheimer's walks, you know, a lot of other things that help us embrace the community. And that's an important thing for us here, because when you get to Lime Rock Park, it's a park. We celebrate that fact. And, you know, we don't have a single ticketed seat to sell. Rather, everybody comes here with a picnic blanket, sits in our park-like setting, sits on our spectator hill, and overlooks whatever's happening at the park that day, and some of the best motorsports in the world that's been our history for now seven decades.
0: We had Parker Kligerman on the show just before race week a couple of weeks ago, and took his advice and really roamed the grounds there and caught the racing at really each different area that was possible. Just an absolutely beautiful environment, and the advice that he gave was fantastic. And one of the first people I saw when I arrived at Lime Rock for the race weekend on Friday was Mike Joy. Of course, Mike Joy is a New England guy, and Lime Rock has got a special place in his heart. Talk to us a little bit about race weekend and your thoughts from it. I mean, we had some great racing. 2025, it was really the Corey Heim show in the truck series, but this year there was a little bit more. Talk to us about some of your thoughts after a couple of weeks to digest about the race weekend that was 2026, the LIUNA 150.
1: So having been here as

0: the part of Lime Rock Park for now just over 5 years. It took us the better part of all of those 5 years leading up, or 4 years leading up to last year, to work with NASCAR to create the opportunity for them to come here for that inaugural race weekend in 2025. NASCAR has a long history here at Lime Rock Park, and so it was great to then, you know, kind of re-engage and in a much, much bigger way with the National Series, with the Craftsman Truck Series and ARCA Menards in 2025. It was a fabulous weekend over a year ago in that late June inaugural race. But as you said, Corey Heim walked away with that Truck Series win. Thomas Annunziata, you know, just, you know, was, you know, a joy to watch here as kind of a local guy and rising through the ranks of all things NASCAR now. And that ARCA Menards race was probably the better of the two races last year. This year, both races were absolutely fantastic. We earned the right with NASCAR through our great performance last year, a credit to everybody here at the park, to have NASCAR come back for this second year in 2026 just a couple of weeks ago. And, man, what a race weekend it was. The hillsides were packed here. Our fan base was really engaged, involved, whether it was from the Hauler Parade that kicked things off on Thursday evening through the towns of Canaan, Connecticut, into Salisbury, Connecticut, and ultimately rolling here into the park. That's a great way to kick things off. And we probably had, you know, 1,500 spectators lining Route 44, Route 41, through these beautiful little towns here to kick off the weekend. And then the two great days of racing, we also had the USF Juniors here, that open wheel series, which is part of the IndyCar ladder. And the weather was perfect. Our fans enjoyed it. Our vendors did well. And I think everybody just emerged saying NASCAR's home in the Northeast is at Lime Rock Park. And we really believe it. And I'll tell you, you know, that we are, for all of your listeners, we're working very closely on a third weekend next year. So stay tuned for that.
1: That is good to hear. One thing not even mentioned, and I've got to tip my cap to all of you as well on this, was you guys had some serious storms roll through during, like, just a couple of days before race week, and you were able to get the facility ready to go. What went into that storm and the cleanup efforts that led to it?
0: Yeah, everything kicked off here with that that Thursday parade, and that was Thursday, July 9th. And it was just 4.5 days before that, on, you know, that evening of July 4th, that we had massive storms roll through here. And they were devastating to the town of Salisbury along the very route that the haulers were driving. That was all tree blocked, power lines down. We didn't have power restored until that Wednesday, the day before the hauler parade. And a huge credit to all the first responders, to Eversource Power here in our neck of the woods, that got the lights turned back on. Everybody that banded together, and it was a real way to emerge from a pretty devastating few days with a lot of joy looking into this weekend, you know, coming ahead. And thankfully, the parade happened. People showed up. It was, again, great weather, and the racing delighted everybody.
1: As for the Saturday racing, it seemed like for a while it was going to be the Caden Honeycutt and Lane Riggs show, but Grant Enfinger ended up snapping a winless streak at Lime Rock. And Grant Enfinger, not really one that strikes you as a road course, you know, ringer per se, but also Saturday, Thomas Annunziata, as you mentioned, ran away with the ARCA race. Thoughts on just the racing that we saw Saturday? Because to me, as somebody who caught it as they went down into turn one and then also caught it towards the other end of the backside of the track, that was a racy effort really both days.
0: You know, the contrast, as you already mentioned, Miles, from the race last year to what happened this year, the truck race was filled with drama. And the fact that Grant emerged, you know, I think it was in the last 5 laps, 4.5 laps, that he was able to pull it out

0: seemingly, you know, not out of nowhere, because I think he ran a strong race throughout. But it was tight just all the way down to the wire. And, you know, with cautions, with field, you know, getting remixed and replaced and, you know, all that kind of, you know, we're a very tight track here. You know, people call it the bull ring. And so, you know, people don't give way. Those trucks in particular don't give way easily. You got to fight for every position. And somehow Grant did it. And I'd never met Grant before, but it's one of the joys of what I get to do is that I get to be there, you know, out on our front straight on the start-finish line with the Lime Rock logo right next to us. You know, greeting the winners of every race, and to be out there with Grant and to get to know him just a tiny little bit, you know, what a superhuman being he is.
1: Excellent. What was the attendance, just out of my curiosity, because it was like everywhere I looked, that place was packed. Do you have a rough attendance number from the race weekend?
0: Yeah, I'll be honest with you. Our attendance numbers are always just that, rough, because when we don't have a ticketed seat to sell, and we have all the teams, all the officials, all the, you know, supporters, vendors, concession workers, everybody else on site that come in with hard cards, it becomes more and more difficult to tell you, here's the actual number. We know that it was somewhere between, you know, 15, 17, 20,000 people throughout the weekend, and that, you know, that's a, there's no theoretical maximum capacity because, again, we don't have grandstands here, but it's safe to say it was very full, and our store sales were up, our attendance was fantastic, everything else was great. So we're just so thankful that the rabid NASCAR fan base here in New England. You know, people always think that NASCAR is just an east, southeast, southern kind of thing, but I will argue day and night that our fan base here in New England is the very best NASCAR fan base. They got to work a little harder to make it happen, but they come out in droves, and we're very fortunate to welcome everybody here at Lime Rock.
1: Talking with Dickie Riegel, the general manager and president at Lime Rock Park. Dickie, anything exciting coming up for the average avid race fan at Lime Rock over the next couple of months that you think we should check out down there?
0: Yeah, some of the fun stuff that we've been able to make happen here over the last few years is when my partners and I started here in 2021, we had three public-facing events, and it was our Trans Am Memorial Day Classic, then we had our IMSA race in middle of July, and our historic festival, which this year we're going into our 44th version of that. But that was 3 years ago, or excuse me, 5 years ago, and we only had those three events. This year in 2026, we have seven public-facing events, which include that NASCAR weekend. We have our Trans Am weekend. We have just this weekend coming up, we've got USAC bringing the Radical Cup weekend. Grid Life is in 2 weeks, 2.5 weeks away. For anybody who has not been to a Grid Life event, I highly, highly recommend it, because it's just a very different vibe and feeling and really cool stuff to be a part of here. That's August 21st to 23rd. Our historic festival, again, this is Historic Festival 44. That's Labor Day weekend. That kicks off on Thursday, September 3rd through Monday, September 7th. Then we roll into the fall, and we have our Miatacon festival, which is at the end of October. We have FCP Euro motoring meets. We've got Lamborghini coming. I mean, there's just all kinds of different things that happen here, whether it's from Skip Barber Racing School, our Drivers Club. You know, Lime Rock Park is busy just about every day.
1: People want to learn more about it. How can they do so?
0: Well, it's very simple. Go to limerock.com. You'll see our schedule. It's your portal to get tickets to any event. But it's also the way to stay in touch with everything that's happening here. I hope everybody will follow us at on Instagram, on Facebook. You know, Lime Rock is a very active and engaged community, not just the motorsports, but everything that we do here. You know, we're working with a group of disabled drivers called the Just Hands Foundation, and we're in the process of launching some adaptive biking trails on our mountainside. So, again, all kinds of different things that are happening here at the park.
1: Absolute pleasure to have you on the show here tonight. Dickie Riegel, the general manager and president of Lime Rock Park, recapping the 2026 Liuna 150 with us to kick off the show. Here's what we're going to do. I'm going to jump onto the driver's seat. The boys are going to take over the rest of the show and come back with more of Miles on Motorsports, presented by Chuck Ron Auto Parts, right here on 95.9 WATD.
2: 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Again, phone number for Miles, 508-245-5685. We'll take a break. We'll come back. And lots more coming up, talking about who's loving more today than yesterday, vice versa, NASCAR in general. Keep it right here on Miles on Motorsports, 95.9 WATD.
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2: Some folks are born made to wave the flag. 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
3: Welcome back to WATD. This is Miles on Motorsports. I want to kick it off by thanking Miles and Dickie Regal for having such a good interview. It's always cool to have somebody come on and talk to us about the track. Tonight, it's me, Ben, and Tim, and we're in Studio B, so it sounds a little different to us, but it's a lot nicer. And Ben, how you doing?
4: I'm doing wonderful tonight. How are you?
3: I'm doing good. Tim?
5: Hey, I'm great.
3: Everything
5: nice
3: good?
5: Yeah, nice to have you on the pit box tonight.
3: We're all close to each other.
4: This better than tech support?
3: Oh, absolutely. Tech support was a joke today, man. The song goes on forever and ever. So I just want to kick it off and get right into what wasn't last weekend. So last weekend there was no NASCAR racing at all,
4: nope.
3: And I found myself searching for racing.
4: I found something to watch.
3: And what did you go to? What was your go-to, Tim? I mean, Ben.
4: I was behind a bit. I was scrolling through the DVR, and I was behind a bit on ARCA racing. So I watched a couple ARCA races,
3: yep,
4: that I had missed over the past few weeks.
3: Recent stuff.
4: Yes. Nothing old or retro. No,
3: you didn't
4: it
3: go
4: was this season.
3: Past history?
4: No, I did not.
3: Tim, what did you get into last weekend? It's okay if you said nothing.
5: Nothing really. No, I was.
3: You just vegged out.
5: Yeah, I was watching other stuff, I think.
3: Did you think about racing at all?
5: Oh, yeah. Yeah, you know, I missed it.
3: So
5: it was weird to have a weekend with all three series off.
4: Yeah.
3: So
4: yeah.
3: I didn't think I'd get into racing at all. I thought I was going to, you know, cut my grass and do some paint the fence, whatever I had to do. And I found myself wanting racing. And what I went to was old stuff, NASCAR, right? So I watched some really old stuff, Harry Gantt. Mm. Some old Rockingham, but then I watched some older sprint car stuff, not modern stuff, not too old. A little bit of Steve Kinza, reminded myself who Doug Wolfgang was, and I was kind of like reminding myself of all the people I've forgot. You know, Davey Allison was one. I started scrolling. I say, hey, I remember that. I want to see what happened there, and then I got to thinking. Is NASCAR better yesterday than today? I know there was like a heyday when people watched it, but is the sport actually better yesterday than today?
4: I put together a little pros and cons list because of what the direction you wanted the show to go in, and I find myself having more pros of the racing yesterday. But I don't necessarily mean that NASCAR or racing in general was in a better place yesterday.
3: Mm-hmm.
4: I just feel like necessarily.

0: nostalgia is a hell of a drug. I think there were aspects of it not being as modernized that I think people fall in love with, and it being a much more, like, for example, I watched a video, it's like the poor man's motorsport that we've kind of fallen out of.
1: Right.
0: So, and I think that was such a lure to everyone to get into NASCAR and the average working man to really fall in love with it. And I think we've absolutely taken a step back at that. I mean, that's kind of how the world works. You modernize things.
1: Is that from technology?
0: Not necessarily. Well, no, not all technology. I'd say think about how sponsors work now, and like that's completely different. There's not a lot of brand recognition as much nowadays,
1: right,
0: other than like the LarsonHendrickCars.com or Logano with Shell. Like, there's not a lot of consistency with what you see on each numbered car each week, and I think that was such a big thing for the average fan to watch a race and see DuPont every single week and know who drives that car, or see Goodwrench and know who drives that car, or Skoll and know that it's Harry
1: Gant. Harry Gant.
2: Cornflakes.
0: Another one.
1: Texas Terry. Yep. So the one thing I will say, when I was a kid, and you know, we're going back, and you used to drive around and your parents would bring you to the gas station, right? And when you pulled in the gas station, you'd look through the little windows in the garage, and every now and then you'd see a race car back there, whether it's a pro stock or a street stock or something. People had race cars on the corners of their blocks, right? Someone had a race car. And nowadays, it's like an outlandish thing. Like, if you had a race car in your block down there, no one would know what to do. They'd probably think it's stolen and ticket it for double parking. And that is kind of like society's become this instant gratification. And I think racing's become that. And if you think about all sports in general, what has more of a nostalgia angle than racing?
0: There isn't much because it's changed so much.
1: Yeah, people go back and they watch old San Francisco 49ers football game, right? And they watch the old Dodgers with Fernando Valenzuela, right? Like I do, right? But there's not like like in racing, there's nostalgia leagues that are out there.
0: Yeah.
1: And that's something that's big in racing. And last weekend was an opportunity for everybody to catch up.
0: I think something that carries that is like basketball hasn't changed in 100 years. Baseball hasn't. Right. Like, obviously, certain specific rules and how
1: change.
0: The game's played.
1: Little things change.
0: But
1: right.
0: The car hasn't changed. The venues have changed. But like Madison Square Garden, still Madison Square Garden.
1: Right.
0: So that is a very good point. There are vintage racing leagues, especially in open wheel stuff, you see a lot more. Or like the Goodwood Run, when you bring a bunch of classic cars to go run. I believe that's in England. But that is a very good point. Nostalgia is a hell of a drug, man. And people love what they don't have anymore. There's something, like, I still think about, like, your childhood racing is very different to my childhood racing, but I still look very fondly upon, like, the 2000s era of NASCAR.
1: Right.
0: And all those names, and how it's just like Denny Hamlin left for the guys that I, when I was young, or that are still racing. So, I mean, it wasn't better necessarily yesterday. On paper, it may seem that way, and I think for NASCAR specifically, the championship format and all that stuff has really skewed people on which was better. And obviously, the personalities of like a Dale Earnhardt and a Rusty Wallace and a Darrell Waltrip were much more captivating than your average guy today, outside of a handful of names, which I think is huge. Is the personality of the drivers has been a big catalyst of what people love.
1: So if you could pluck like a la carte, you could pluck certain things.
0: Yep.
1: What things would you pluck from the past, and what things would you not pluck, or say from the future you would put in if you were to make this new NASCAR soup?
0: that's a good question. I would say that yesterday's NASCAR had a better aesthetic, going back to the sponsors. Yes.
1: Yep.
0: The sponsors, the sound of the cars, just everything about that, how it looked, I think was so much prettier than it is today. Better racing etiquette back in the day. There were a lot more veterans in the field and guys who had to scrape and grind just to get where they were, and there weren't nearly as much daddy's money coming in back then, which I think would do so much today if there wasn't as much beating and banging for no reason. But at the same time, I think today that it's significantly more competitive. It's not just Jeff Gordon, Rusty Wallace, Dale Earnhardt, Ricky Rudd, those four or five guys, Sterling Marlin, fighting for a championship every single year, to where you have arguably 10 to 12 guys who can win a championship each year. A much more diverse schedule now, which I think is so good for the sport. Mm. Granted, we're going back to places like North Wilkesboro, and we're trying the Rock again, and there are much more road courses now, but I think that's healthy and good for a sport that wants to make you challenged at every single facet of a racetrack, and I think that's super important today. So

0: I'd those are my top two for today that were really good. It's very competitive, diverse schedule, but I think the aesthetic and the driver etiquette of old NASCAR would be perfect for today.
1: So I think one thing that like I miss in the sport, if I could answer that same question, right? The one thing that I miss is because they've made the cars, and I don't like using this word because those are race cars, right? But they've made them cookie cutter.
0: Yes.
1: Right? It's taken out, you know, the guys with the money have like huge advantage when it's not cookie cutter, right? But it's taken out the innovation out of it, where like just think of the Sterling Marlin car. Everybody talks about how that thing sounded because it had the trick exhaust on it, right? Like all that's gone. And the first thing you say is, "I miss the sound," right? So, we almost agree on the same points. You know what I mean? It's just a different way of looking at it. Tim, what would you pluck from the past if you could?
2: Oh boy, that's a great question. One thing I would pluck, and I know we're close to it, and I know Mark Martin
1: pushed
2: for it, which is what we have for our chase and stuff this year, is the regular season, start to finish racing for the trophy, not this. I mean, it's cool that it's different, but we didn't have this playoff stuff.
1: Right.
2: Like you said, the sound of the cars. We have a lot of technology for inspection every week now. Yeah. We didn't have before. We have lasers and all that stuff.
1: But you know what? To that point, right? Yeah. So NASCAR has all the technology in the world, right?
2: Uh-huh.
1: And people bend the rules. But back then when they bent the rules, it was a scandal. Now it's like it quietly gets, oh, yeah, we gave that guy a 10-point penalty.
0: Yeah.
1: You know what I mean? Like for what? For what? Like, is the guy right or wrong? And to me, like, I wish they still had something like NASCAR still had a little bit of an iron fist, because that was always a storyline that I love to hear about. And everybody who is a true racer loves to hear about it. We all root for the guys who are, like, in the darkness playing in the gray areas, and we all want to see them get caught, too. So it's like a thing that gets people going.
0: Something like that turned a crew chief from your everyday crew chief to a legendary crew chief.
1: Or a villain.
0: And yeah, right.
1: But the villains are loved just as much.
0: Yes, they are.
1: There was a guy up at Lee Speedway. I'll mention the car number and not the name because I don't want to single nobody out. It's car number 135, right? Guy won races everywhere. He was really good, right? But he also bent some things. And I remember I was there one night as a little kid, like 15, 16 years old, and he won. And I was, like, so happy because, like, I like the number 135 instead of, like, 35. Three instead of twos looks better, right? They were booing him. And I was just like, this guy's great. I don't even know why they were booing him, but there was history there, and people just didn't want to see him win. And I thought that was great.
0: And you know that that car was as doctored as possibly could be for the best. Like, I don't know how inspection worked when you were 15, 16. Like, do you think it was much more lax and changed up? Like, how they used to drop the lead out of the car back in the day to make it lighter?
1: I've heard, and I don't believe it was this guy, but I've heard the rumors of people who had, like, garage door openers, and they would move the weight from one side to the other.
2: Yep.
1: Inside their car, they'd hit the button, the thing would go to the right, and it would pass tech, and then when they hit the button, it would go to the left, they'd race like that. I love that stuff. And if there's a spot for that in racing, it's for me because I think that interests me. I want to hear innovation. I don't want to hear, hey, we bought the under tray from Hendrick. It's the same one everyone runs and blah, blah, blah.
0: I think that's along those lines is why America has fallen in love with Formula One as well, because every single year they build a new car. Every single year it's
1: Formula One.
0: Top. There you go. Top specs they can possibly make, which are within the rule books, and everyone's car looks different. Their side pods are different. Their wing variations are different. So I think...
1: They're so cool. And they go from one guy dominating to the next year. That guy's not dominating. Right. The other guy's dominating. And all it was like whatever they changed during the year. That is so cool.
0: Yeah. And you're right. We've lost that completely in NASCAR because everyone buys parts from NASCAR, and we're probably going to be rocking with this next-gen car for a lot more time because they put so much time and effort into it. And I don't think NASCAR is going to relinquish the reins and say, all right, you're going to be able to change as much as you possibly can within our guidelines, because I think they want it to be as competitive and as, like, they want 25 possible cars to win each week, not five.
1: So a big question to what you just said is a really good point. NASCAR wants to keep the hand, right, the rein. Why did they take that rein? Do you think it was a profit thing for them to sell the parts, or do you think there was a problem with, say, viewership, and they felt like they needed to do this to make it maybe people viewed it as not fair because certain guys are winning all the time?
0: Probably both. Jimmy Johnson won 5 straight championships, and they changed the format.
1: That was a super team.
0: Every single time, and the car changed 3 times in his career. Like, I don't think it's solely on him, but I think it's a mix of both. They probably thought it'd be pretty profitable to make all the parts and sell them to all the teams, but at the same time, they want as competitive as a possible sport. So they make everything as equal as they can, and you have an opportunity to have a more competitive series. And I think that was probably the top on the list. Mm. They didn't want 10 win seasons every single year. But now when you win 10 races, or even when you win 5 or 6, like, that's a special season, to where it was pretty regular for the top guys to win 5 races in a year. Like, when Jimmy won 3 or 2, it was an off year.
1: Right.
0: To whereas if 2 wins in today's NASCAR is, you know, any win in today's NASCAR is a solid year.
1: But when the outlier won back then, so say Jimmy's dominating, Jeff Gordon's dominating, whoever else, and then all of a sudden the oddball comes and wins, whoever, right? It was a bigger deal. Everybody was in shock, like, oh my God, did you see what just happened? And now when I think an outlier wins, it's just like, yeah, you know, makes sense, right?
0: Yeah, I hear you there.
1: It's kind of different.
0: I'll say, like, all right, if Zane Smith goes out and wins Iowa, what's your reaction there? Like, oh, you know.
1: Yeah. Yeah,
0: really?
1: But I feel like half the field can win any weekend.
0: Yes, they can. And I think that's why we have equal cars, is because NASCAR wanted that.
1: Is that what you want on the weekend, Tim?
2: I just wanted to backtrack to what else I could pluck out.
1: Absolutely.
2: I don't know if this could be viewed as fair or unfair in this era, but back then you didn't have to bring your car behind the wall to repair to get back on the track.
1: I love that.
2: You brought 2 cars.
0: Yeah.
2: And sometimes the backup car ran better, but again, more technology inspection, you know, maybe
0: that
2: it's
0: is a good one.
2: About as good as the car you started with, but I don't know, but Mike, maybe have them go through inspection at the same time, and then if they need it, they confiscate that backup car so the crew can't mess with it before they might need it.
0: That I like that idea of, like, the damage policy and stuff like that, taking the old way they did things.
1: I don't know. I was a big fan of when they just put duct tape on the whole car and just
0: That's what I want.
1: I'm sorry. Yeah.
2: But back then,
1: the
2: too,
1: best.
2: Though, I think
1: they look like modifieds out there running.
2: The cars, they had more power to them, so you could still race almost as hard when you still had the nose.
0: Right. Yep, I'm taking that. Tim's ringing my brain too. I want horsepower back.
1: Oh, big time!
0: Take
1: we
0: it
1: all want horsepower.
0: Give me
1: back.
0: 950 or 850.
1: Yeah. So we're coming up with a good list. We want horsepower. Yeah. We want some innovation. We want run what you brung type deal.
0: Yep.
1: If you crash it up,
2: like this whole thing where a couple weekends ago they shortened the spoiler and gave the car more power or something to. I don't know.
0: And the short tracks they change. Short tracks and road courses, they change the horsepower. So we're going to get more horsepower.
2: I like
0: this
2: that,
0: week
2: the
0: at
2: 750.
0: Iowa. Right.
2: Yeah.
0: We're going to see that at New Hampshire. Gateway might barely make the cut. But, yes, it's still 550 or whatever they run at all the big tracks. But, sorry, Paul, I do think that more horsepower is... People have been begging for it, and we're finally kind of creeping into that. But that is something I'd absolutely want
2: and
0: back.
2: We can do it even more now because...
0: 210 miles an hour at Michigan.
2: Right, and we had that years ago, and you know, like you said, 850, 900 horsepower, and I forget where I was going to go with that.
1: But the one thing I will say is, like, the drivers' personalities back then were I don't know if they're any different because you see stuff nowadays, but they were different. Like, they were more of a personality. Rusty Wallace was a personality. Mark Martin was a personality. Right, and there was a lot of stuff that you don't really see nowadays, except for like Carson Hocevar. He's the only one who's like wearing his heart in the sleeve.
0: This kind of just came to my mind as you mentioned that. Do you think how NASCAR or people are much more accessible now through so much TV broadcasts, a lot of social media? You see them more and you hear from them more. That when you didn't hear from people as much, they felt a need to express themselves greater or.
1: But don't you think that some of that stuff, the access you see, because, you know, the people who are doing the access isn't really that person. It was like a media person, right, who works for them. I feel like the access is limited. Like, they only show you what you want to see.
0: Today?
1: Yeah. I want to hang around with how they really are.
0: I think you get a decent taste.
1: I don't know.
0: I do. I know. Like, I sometimes think
1: I feel staged. I feel like I'm cheated.
0: Fair. There's a lot of kids in the sport now, too. Like, right, young people.
1: Maybe I don't get it. Right.
0: So, I think that maybe when this core field that we have right now is in their mid to late 30s, maybe it's a whole different series and how they react to each other because they've been racing with each other for a decade. Excuse me, which is what we had in the 2000s when early 2010s when everyone had been racing with each other for the majority of their career. Like, everyone was a veteran back then, and we're kind of in a... The average age of the field is probably barely 30. Mm. So once in 10 years, we'll see what happens.
1: So we're up against a little bit of a break here. We had a great discussion. I thought NASCAR should pay attention to what we're telling them and change some things. When we come back after Branching Out, we're going to talk about Iowa and what's coming up next. Chris Branch, Branching Out, WATD, Arizona Motorsports.

0: 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The NTT IndyCar Series tested the new IR28 chassis over the weekend at the Indianapolis Motor Speedway Road Course. Alexander Rossi and Alex Palou were the lucky drivers tapped with these validation tests of Dallara's newest creation. With all positive feedback, it's great news and gives all of us IndyCar fans hope for the future. More tests will be added to the Indianapolis Oval, Sebring, and other tracks to follow. The series returns back to racing action this weekend for the Only Bulls Grand Prix of Portland. Coverage begins Sunday at 4 p.m. on Fox. 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It was a very quiet racing weekend. Congrats to Wayne Taylor Racing for taking the IMSA 6 hours of Road America win. Great run by them. But now we return back to our regularly scheduled NASCAR at Iowa. My picks for the weekend are Justin Allgaier in O'Reilly and Denny Hamlin in Cup. The Clash is going back to Daytona for 2027 to much fan excitement. Maybe some of them forgot how boring the last few clashes at Daytona were. Maybe it'll be different with this new rules package. Hopefully they figure something out. I am excited either way to see Speed Weeks slowly start returning back to where it used to be. Anyway, I'm Chris Branch. Back to you guys.
1: It's the only thing that slowly stops the air.

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1: Man, does that sound great talking over Slipknot? With the little southern accent, that was pretty cool.
2: They're from Iowa, so I felt like it was a fitting song to throw in there. Their first album was called Iowa.
1: When they're out there in the cornfields, you know, there's time, so they develop this style of music.
2: Yeah, I feel like it's probably pretty dark in Iowa at points.
1: The whole Slipknot thing, like I like some of the tunes. The whole mask thing, though, I'm still trying to understand what that's all about. You know what I mean?

0: reminds me of like Leatherface.
1: You know what I mean? It kind of looks like it sometimes.
0: Is it Leatherface out there? I get nervous. All right, so welcome back to Miles on Motorsports. This is going to be our last segment. We're going to talk about Iowa coming up because NASCAR's on. It's O'Reilly and O'Reilly and Cup at O'Reilly. I mean
1: at O'Reilly.
0: At O'Reilly. O'Reilly will be at Iowa. Sorry. And I'm excited about Iowa because that's a place that's kind of like racy. You know, there's not a lot of grip. So
1: oh my God, it's so bumpy.
0: So there's racing going on. And what exactly are you looking forward to at Iowa when it comes to O'Reilly?
1: When it comes to O'Reilly, I'm looking for someone other than Justin Allgaier to break through because he's clearly running away with it. We just see Carson Quapel get his first win, boost himself into second in points. We see a Sheldon Creed kind of holding on to a top five position in points. Jesse Love's kind of hanging in there,
0: where's
1: too.
0: Where's Jesse Love been lately?
1: And that's, like, I don't know.
0: I shied away from picking him on my picks this week because I can't count on him.
1: I want to say it's because he, like, do you think this happens in sport or NASCAR when you sign a contract with somebody else for the following year that isn't your team? They kind of say, all right, we're done with you. We're going to put our focus onto the other car because he's going to be racing for the Wood Brothers next year, not in Chevrolet.
0: You think that's what's happening?
1: I wouldn't surprise me a little bit. But I don't know. But yes, I someone to break out, have a really great day. Sam Mayer's won the last two races here, so he hasn't had a solid season thus far, so maybe he can kind of bring together something, so maybe the Haas cars are ones to look for this weekend.
0: Tim, what are you looking forward to with the O'Reilly series this weekend?
2: I'm looking forward to Sam Mayer winning.
0: Of course you are.
2: just a tease there.
0: I wonder why.
2: I want to see. I know it's O'Reilly series, but sometimes.
0: Hold on a sec, Tim. It's not O'Reilly. It's O'Reilly.
2: Wait a minute. You mean it's this?
3: O'Reilly Auto Parts.
1: Wow.
2: Yeah, that one. but anyways, I like to see a little more consistency sometimes from the drivers throughout the race. Because sometimes, I mean, it happens with the Cup Series too, but I feel like the consistency is more prevalent in Cup Series. Like,
1: yeah.
2: Sometimes you see, and it depends on the drivers week to week. Thankfully, Parker Retzlaff, he's had a big turnaround from last year and the year before that, and but sometimes I feel like they start off strong, but then it's like they make a wrong adjustment or a bad pit stop.
1: Yeah.
2: And all of a sudden they're
1: stuck
2: in the back.
0: Yeah, it's not only the driver that's in the instructional league in O'Reilly, it's the whole pit crew sometimes too.
2: Yeah.
0: In sometimes you can tell when the new guys that there's some issues, right?
2: Mm.
0: So the one thing that I am dying for, I'm begging for this, and if this guy listens to the show, which I doubt he does, but I'm dying, I want to see Sheldon Creed step up and do something.
2: Yeah,
0: he's dancing on the edge.
2: Yep.
0: Like, he does okay and he's consistent, but like, I'm craving for that breakout, like, bomb.
1: Yeah,
0: and I want it this weekend.
1: I mean, he's had some great short track runs. He has a good repertoire at Iowa, and like I said, the Haas cars are ones to look at.
0: Right.
1: I see William Sawalich as a sleeper. He won at the Rock earlier this year, so I think him and the Gibbs car could look pretty strong.
0: Right. Now, when it comes to Cup at O'Reilly, what is it that you'd
1: Cup
0: like
1: at
0: to,
1: O'Reilly?
0: Sorry.
1: Iowa.
0: Why am I doing this? Cup at Iowa. Why is it that I'm doing that?
1: I don't know.
0: When it comes to Cup at Iowa, what would you like to see develop in that race?
1: Hendrick Motorsports do something. Like, Hendrick Motorsports get four in the top six or something like that.
0: It's crazy because William Byron historically is very good there, and I have no faith in him doing a thing.
1: He could be like an eighth place car, but that's like...
0: Yeah, but that's terrible from what they used to do.
1: Right, right. And like, Chase Elliott, I think, has had pretty strong runs there. I think he won Martinsville this year, so he has a short track win this season. I mean, Larson's good everywhere, but he doesn't really finish everywhere.
0: Right.
1: And Bowman's kind of your wild card. He could be 30th or he could be 5th. So, I mean, something from... They need a breakout race to show the field that they are still the top team and we're still waiting on it.
0: I want to see an old school race where there's massive tire wear, multiple green flag pit stops where guys are just running out of tire and driving in and driving out, where there's like a strategy going on.
1: I could see it.
0: And perhaps a guy who drives smart can be fast in the end. I'd love to see that develop.
1: I think I'm very interested to see what Logano does this weekend. Mm. So we can go, he won 2 weeks ago. He finished third at the Brickyard. And can he parlay that with another top five and another really strong run? I think what he does this week is going to be telling of what we will see for the rest of the year out of the 22.
0: What about Brad?
1: Another great driver at Iowa. I think he can be a solid top 10 run. I think Ford's kind of have done well here in the past, looking at previous statistics. So,
0: and you know, Brad did fairly well last yes, at Indy. Like, it should be maybe Ford's coming along. Tim, what do you got?
2: You're talking about tire wear. Goodyear's debuting a new left side tire for the Cup Series at Iowa this weekend.
0: Oh, baby. Let's bring it. I hope it's bad because I want to see a lot of pit stops.
2: This is the same tire used in last year's event at the track.
1: Interesting.
2: However, the left side tire debuts with an updated construction and compound that's designed to handle the track speeds while promoting tire management.
0: Now, think about this. Now, we're going to bring back the old tire, but we got a new construction. So that's a new how they build it and a new compound.
1: So how is that the same
0: tire?
1: So,
0: I mean, is it sound like they got a new tire coming out and they just didn't want to tell you?
1: Maybe leaked. I don't know.
0: Guys, we're going to run the same tire, but it's going to be new compound, different. New structure. But it's the same one. You're going to like it.
1: Oh, my gosh.
0: Oh, boy.
1: Cup's only ran there a handful of years now. It used to just be an O'Reilly Series thing. And I'm pretty sure Roush would dominate those races. Like, Ricky Stenhouse won a bunch of races at Iowa. Actually, you know, thinking back on it, Sam Hornish won a couple of races at Iowa for Penske back in the day. So it's favoring that Ford camp, I'd say. So I don't know if I want it.
0: Can Ford dig itself out of the hole?
1: Yes, they're starting to. I think they're 5 feet under instead of six right now. So
0: I have the opportunity of looking over everybody's picks right now, which we're going to hold off and give them to the end. But the one thing that I haven't seen on the pick board lately, and I think I've been the only one who's picked him in the last month, and that's because, you know, he got like a top five and helped me out, right? Tyler Reddick.
1: It's
0: what is going on
1: cold there?
0: I
1: picked him at Indy, and he finished like 10th or 11th. Like, we've seen a dramatic fall off in the past handful of races. So he needs another top two for me to be like, all right, he's back.
0: You know what my theory was they were funneling effort to win the championship for, well, it's a different
1: Denny.
0: Team.
1: Yeah, but it's a camp.
0: Like, it's a Toyota thing, right? Yeah. And they're everybody's putting their eggs in a Denny basket just because, you know, let's just say this is Denny's last hurrah. You know, maybe he's got a couple more, but
1: come first race, he might only have one more. Right. He's kind of talking like next year might be his last, but come start of the playoffs,
0: How old is he?
1: 44, 43.
0: Oh, come on. He's got a lot more left. Look at me. He's got life left in him. Denny, if you're listening, you got to go at least as long as I'm going, and I'm not quitting yet.
1: Denny, you got 15 more years.
2: Denny's actually 45. He'll be 46 in November.
0: So I got 9 years on you, Denny. Let's do it. We'll do it together.
2: Speaking of, he was in Nantucket
1: over
2: last weekend. He was promoting a pizza place.
0: He was playing was he playing golf with, there's a couple other guys.
1: Dang, okay. Missed that opportunity.
0: So I just got the 2 minute to go sign, so let's wrap this up. We're going to go through our picks. Tim, who is in a close last place, is going with Sam Mayer and Ryan Blaney. Miles is going with Allgaier and Hamlin. Ben, who's only a couple points behind me now, that switched last week.
1: Mm-hmm.
0: Sheldon Creed and Joe Logano. And I'm going with Carson Quapel and Christopher Bell.
1: I think all those guys are going to be competitors. You ever watch a race and, like, I'm always, like, trying to see where everybody is, and, like, we have the top four in running order, and I'm like, we're so good at what we do.
0: The hottest part is when we're at the tail end, because all the good guys are gone. I wanted guys ahead of me that you guys grabbed. You know, that's how it always is.
1: Hey, I mean, it's working for you, dude. One thing before we do wrap up the show that did get announced this week is that the Clash is going back to Daytona next year.
0: Yeah.
1: So I think that's going to be an exciting
0: race. I love the Clash at Daytona.
1: Yeah, buddy.
0: All right, so I guess I want to thank everybody for tuning in tonight. And WATD, this is Miles on Motorsports from Paul Dangerous, Ben the NASCAR, Ben Bennett, Tim the crew chief, not behind the glass. We're all in Studio B tonight. Signing off.

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1: ABC News, I'm Stephanie Officer. Even though wildfires are starting to die down in Washington State, smoke is still a concern for some. ABC's Samara Theodore.
2: We are anticipating some of the heaviest extreme wildfire smoke to be situated just north of Spokane. And then this does make its way meandering all the way south into Utah, Richfield, Utah, seeing some very heavy smoke as well. So smoke is a real issue out there.
1: GOP Senators Lisa Murkowski and Bill Cassidy met behind closed doors with Acting Attorney General Todd Blanche for more than an hour. Both were tight-lipped about whether they'll support his nomination. Murkowski has been noncommittal.
3: I think it was a good conversation that Senator Cassidy and I had. And it was a good sit-down, let's just say.
1: Now, if Senator Mitch McConnell is absent for Blanche's vote, the acting AG can only afford to lose two other Republican votes. And Senator Susan Collins has already said she won't back him. This is ABC News. LIV Golf CEO Scott O'Neill announced a new agreement with a lead investor that will allow the league to move ahead without the backing of Saudi funding while making players majority equity holders. He didn't disclose the identity of the investor or how much money was involved. Houston police credit automated license plate readers for helping track down the suspects in an attempted armed robbery.
4: Despite the extreme skin and eye irritation that bear repellent causes, the guard fired shots at the three teenagers who tried to rob him. The suspect sped away, but Houston Police Lieutenant Larry Croson says flock cameras tracked the white Mercedes to a car wash.
5: There were several people trying to get blood out of the back seat of the car, tampering with the evidence there. Those people are detained.
4: Two of the three suspects suffered non-life-threatening gunshot wounds. Croson says they're 15 and 16 years old. Jim Ryan, ABC News.
1: Disney entering a global short-form content sharing deal with TikTok. Disney is the parent company of ABC News. I'm Stephanie Officer, ABC News.
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14: 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Good evening, 803. 76 outside our studios, cooling off to really not that cool. 67 overnight. We've got some pop-up showers in the afternoon tomorrow. On the sunny side in the morning, 88. Hot summer weekend ahead as well. Here's Josh Nichols with all the details. And, of course, we have Gary Levitt and friends coming up. 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
15: Across Greater Boston, the Metro South from the South Shore, it's going to be a hot one here for your Thursday. Look for an ample amount of sunshine. We'll start out with temperatures into the mid-60s. We'll climb close to 90 by the time we reach the middle of the afternoon. And when you combine that with the humidity levels, the heat index will at least be into the mid-90s. Don't be shocked if there's an isolated shower or thunderstorm as well. Coming up for your Thursday night, plan on patchy clouds and starlight. It'll be warm and muggy,